0: the first American pope was elected. Across the U.S. and around the world, Catholicism is on the move. A driving force behind this, a new generation, leading to surges of Catholic converts from New York City to Los Angeles. Dioceses across the country this year reporting doubling or even tripling their average number of new Catholics.
1: The league's worst team this season is getting the number one pick in the NBA draft. The Washington Wizards won the draft lottery today, poised to pick the first overall for the first time since 2010. Chuck Sievertson, ABC News.
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How a senior lost $25,000 after scammers faked a police department phone number. Why ChatGPT now lets you set a trusted contact if your chats take a troubling turn. The new AI travel site that might rival my favorite. Plus, your tech questions answered. What's going on? I'm Rich DeMuro, and this is Rich on Tech. This is the show where I talk about the tech stuff I think you should know about. It's also the place where I answer your questions about technology and give you tech advice. I believe that tech should be interesting, useful, and fun. All right, let's open up those phone lines at 888-RICH-101. That's 888-742-4101. Give me a call if you have a question about technology or need some tech advice. The phone number is 888-RICH-101. Email is also an option. Just go to richontech.tv and hit contact. We've got some great guests this week. Paul Strusaker, CEO of the Wireless Power Consortium. Is that how you say that? I don't even know. Explains why Qi2, I know how to say that. Qi2, we're just going to talk all things wireless charging. You know those little magnets on the back of your phone? You can attach accessories and also chargers. We're going to talk about what Qi2 is all about. And then later on, you'll love this website. It's called SaveWise. We've got the founder on to talk all about it. This is one of my favorite websites for saving money. You can activate all those coupons at the grocery store and your credit card offers. So in just one time of using this, you will probably save some money. It's a pretty great site. All right. Hope you're having a great week. Welcome to the show. Got lots to talk about this week, starting with Google, the Fitbit Air. So you're familiar with Fitbit, right? They are a company that Google acquired. They make those simple tracking devices. This is Google's first major new Fitbit wearable in years. It's called the Fitbit Air, and it is screenless. This is a whole new way to do health tracking. This is something we've seen. It's a big trend we've seen in the industry. Whoop kind of started it. It looks like a band without a screen. People wear it all day. A lot of pro athletes wear these things, and they like it because there's no display, there's no notifications, there's no distractions, right? It's just on you all day long, day and night. Of course, you could take it off to charge it. But this is Google's answer to the Whoop. And it's also, you know, I did another one called the Amazfit. They had a band like this. And it's just one of those things where it's an alternative. Like if you don't need a screen on your wrist, this is just a nice way of keeping track of all your stats. So the Fitbit Air is going to track your heart rate, your sleep, your blood oxygen, skin temperature, stress, workouts. It'll activate for some of the workouts automatically. Others you can activate with the app. It can even do irregular heart rhythm notifications tied to AFib. There is no GPS as I understand it, though. The tracker is going to last up to a week on a charge. You can charge it for 5 minutes. That'll give you about a day of battery life. You can wear the Pixel Watch during the day and then switch to the Fitbit Air for sleep tracking. Now, let me tell you, I've been wearing the Pixel Watch for the past week or two. You know, I'm getting ready for Google I/O. That's their big event. So I've kind of been refamiliarizing myself with the Android side of things, both the Pixel Watch, Samsung phone. And I will tell you, when I wear one of these trackers to sleep, I don't care which one it is, I can't sleep well. I don't know why. Well, I kind of do know why. I feel like I'm being scored at night. Like if I get up in the middle of the night, use the restroom, or get up and just kind of toss and turn for a little bit, I feel like I am, oh great, here goes my score. It's going to be ruined. And so I don't sleep as well. And so I get up and the little Fitbit guy is like, oh, Rich, you had a terrible night's sleep last night. You got up this long. So I'm curious if this Fitbit Air, because it's so lightweight, it's like 12 grams, if it feels like nothing on my wrist. I will say I did sleep a little bit better with the Samsung Galaxy Ring because that's a little bit less bulky than a watch. But for some reason, the watch, I cannot sleep with that. It just does not work for me. So we'll see. Maybe I'm probably not the only one out there. The other thing is this AI-powered health coaching, and this is going to be a big part of what they're selling with the Fitbit Air. I've been testing this for the past year or so,
first in beta, and then, you know, in general with the Fitbit or the Google Pixel Watch, and it is really good. Like, Google is really onto something with their health coaching, especially the AI stuff. So if you're wearing an Apple Watch, you've got those rings that you close. That's very basic. There's no analysis of your health data on the Apple side. Apple's not doing that just yet. Eventually they will, but right now they're not. You have to go to a third-party app, like something like Bevel, B-E-V-E-L. And when I was testing that, you use your Apple Watch as you typically would, but it slices and dices the information and gives you perspective on how you're doing. I guess Apple's doing that a little bit with the coach when you first start taking a run or something with the Apple Watch. It'll be like, good job. This is your third run this week. Let's see if you can do better than your last 26 minutes you did at, you know, 9 minute miles, whatever it is. So they're doing that a little bit. But Google, when you open up the Fitbit app after you take a run or you do some, or you sleep, you get up in the morning, or you do a workout, it gives you a full rundown of the analysis. And it's a chat. So not only does it tell you stuff, but it asks you questions. Said, how did you feel this morning after that workout? Because I know you, you know, your body seemed a little stressed. And you can chat back and forth or ask for coaching. Hey, how can I run a faster mile? So it's really, really good. I believe that feature is probably going to cost you. So Fitbit Air, $99.99, $100. Pre-orders open now. This ships end of the month, end of May. There's also a Steph Curry special edition for $130. He is their health advisor over at Google. By the way, the Fitbit app is going to be renamed Google Health starting May 26th. So in line with the launch of this. The other thing I was looking for, does it have vibrations? Apparently it does. By the way, no reviewer has tested this in hand just yet. So everything you're seeing online about it is just what they've been told by Google. But people will be getting these hopefully soon to test out. But there's a vibration motor, but only for alarms. So Google has this feature where it can wake you up at the perfect time based on your body. And so based on, you know, historical data and things like that.

0: that. So it's got this vibration motor to do that, to wake you up and to also alarm you to wake up. But apparently that does not work with notifications, or at least from what I'm seeing online. So that's my big question, because I think I could probably ditch a watch, a smartwatch, if I was having something to track my stats, but also my notifications, because I like to keep my phone on silent. So if I can still hear on my phones, or, you know, get a notification when my phone is ringing, or get those notifications for important apps, that'd be great. So we'll see. Anyway, Fitbit Air, again, goes on sale May 26th. I think they're going to sell a ton of these things, because the fact that it's $100 and you do not have to pay a subscription, that is a really, really good thing. All right, 888-RICH-101, 888-742-4101. The website, richontech.tv. There I've got a link to my newsletter. 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It's free. I send it out every weekend, and it's a great complement to this show. So I talk about a lot of the things I mentioned on the show. You'll read them in the newsletter as well, so you can get all that great information. Today, I've got this cool thing in the newsletter about how you can use ChatGPT to create a picture of yourself at a birthday party with a picture of your younger self. And I'm not kidding. You got to be ready for the feels. Even my wife, who is the biggest critic of my newsletter, she always says they're too long, She read the newsletter this morning, and she immediately made the picture, and hers came out really good. Anyway, so that's all on the website, richontech.tv. All right, 888-RICH-101, 888-742-4101. Coming up, I'm going to tell you about this new AI travel site I absolutely love, and how this elderly man lost $25,000 to this scam. You got to be on guard. I'll tell you all about that coming up right here on Rich on Tech. Every spam call, every scam text, every sketchy email with your name, each one starts the same way. 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

0: Welcome back to Rich on Tech. Rich DeMuro here, hanging out with you, talking technology, 888-RICH-101, 888-742-4101. Let's go to line one, first caller of the day, Drew in Laguna Beach. Welcome to the show.
1: Hey, Rich, how you doing? Thanks for taking my call. Love your show, your newsletter.
0: Thank you. Love it.
1: I got a question. I've been getting some notifications and also seeing when I go into like the Daily Mail app or Google News, I'm getting these ads for Android Control Plus, a new app they say they have to help clean up your Android phone. And I'm hesitant to even take a look at the thing. I didn't even know if it's real or not.
0: Totally bogus. So this is an ad, and it's basically delivered through something called notification spam. That's what I call it. So when you go to a website, a lot of the websites will say, hey, can we send you notifications? And it pops up on your screen so fast that sometimes you just say, okay, and you don't realize. But then what happens is that website can send you notifications even when you're not on that site. So it's basically they have carte blanche to kind of send you stuff all the time. And so you can turn this off, and you can do it by going into, this is on Chrome, on Android, I'm assuming. So you go into Chrome, and then you go into settings, and then it's site settings. Okay, you probably would have never looked for this. And then you look for, under permissions, it says notifications. And then you'll notice there's a whole bunch of websites that you have allowed in there, probably accidentally, to send you notifications. And so you can go through and remove those permissions. So I have one that says right here, I've allowed, so I can delete data and reset permissions, and I can turn that off. And then if you want to turn this off completely, if you don't want this to happen in the future, there's an option that says don't allow sites to send notifications, and that will turn it off globally. And you can do this on the iPhone as well. Same thing. It can happen on Safari if you're on the iPhone. Basically, you need to just clear out all the history on Safari. So go into your settings, find Safari under your apps, and clear the entire history of Safari. And that should reset the permissions there. And of course, you can do this on your desktop computer as well. So it's very similar. You go into your settings, and you're going to go into site settings there. Let's see here. If I go into site settings, actually it's even easier on the desktop, because you can go into, there's a little icon that says site information next to a URL on Chrome. And then you can tap that to go into site settings. And then once you do that, you can go into, it'll show you the settings for that particular website. And then you can go back and you can see all the different websites. And so you can go through and, I mean, I've got cookies on all these things. So there is a way to stop this on Chrome as well. So if you want the exact link, I'll put it on the show notes. But it's basically you go into Chrome, go into settings, under privacy and security, it says site settings, and that's where you can find the notification request settings. So I've got a couple of apps. I actually have one app that can send notifications, which is Google Meet. The rest I have blocked. But this happens all the time. Basically, if you ever get one of those notifications on your phone that says you have a virus, the FBI is watching, all these things, you need to clean out your storage. It's usually spam delivered in different ways. Sometimes it's a pop-up from the website. Sometimes it's actually notification spam. And I think that's the most nefarious, because it looks like it's coming from your system. Great question to kick off the show today, Drew. Appreciate the call. Thanks so much. 888-RICH-101, 888-742-4101. It takes a lot to impress me, especially with new websites, right? Like, people send me websites all day, every day, and I'm looking at them to see if they are interesting, if they're unique, if they're fun, like I mentioned at the top of the show, but also useful. And of course, the price has to be right. Well, I think this week I found one, and I'm sharing it with you because I absolutely love this new website. It is called Mind Trip Flights. And here's why you know I'm a tough cookie, okay? The press person for this website was sending me this website in advance of its launch for about 3 or 4 weeks. And I kept putting it off. I said, nah, I've seen every travel website. Come on. No way. No way. No way. Didn't even give it a second thought until it launched. And then I checked it out, And I went to it and instantly I was obsessed because it is a natural language website that lets you search for travel the way you would ask someone, like a travel agent back in the day, sadly. So you don't type in dates, you know, on Google Flights, which is my absolute favorite. You select your dates, you put your airport codes in or your names of the cities, and then you look at what's available. And you may choose the cheapest dates from a calendar if you're that savvy. This is completely different. You just say what you want. Find me the cheapest nonstop beach trip for a three-day weekend under $500. And it will go to town searching everything for you, like a conversation. And the reason this is so powerful is because Google bought ITA Software Matrix, whatever they call it, a couple years ago. And that's what powers Google Flights. And that's why it's so good. Well, this one is powered by the other travel giant, Sabre. And they supply the live airline pricing for more than 400 airlines, including the low-cost carriers, minus Spirit. Rest in peace, sadly. You know, the other airlines are just so excited for that. It's sad, but they're so happy that Spirit went out of business. You know why? Because guess what? They can charge more. Spirit was keeping them honest with those $9 fares, even though they charge so much for baggage and big front seats and all that stuff.
2: But you still have Frontier.
0: Yeah, but okay, but that's one. It's still less.
2: And Allegiant.
0: Yeah, but you did. Okay, but you
2: and
0: went
2: wasn't
0: from
2: Spirit.
0: You went from three to now two options. Southwest is no longer a low-cost carrier. Although I will say I did fly them for the first time since they did assigned seating. So much more relaxing. So much easier. I was group six and it was no problem. I got my seat, and I booked it that morning. Like I booked my flight, like I switched to a different flight. Anyway, it was great. Anyway, so you got to go to this website, mindtrip.ai/flights. I'll link it up on the website. It is my new favorite way of searching. And yes, it's using AI, but you can now search for what you want. So for instance, I said, I want the best connecting flight to Croatia for 1 week from August to September at the cheapest price from these from LA area airports. I wouldn't even know where to fly into in Croatia. It came up. And not only that, it gives you the recommendation where it's like telling you why it's giving you this information. It is so good. RichOnTech.tv. Check it out right now. Back after this.

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0: You cannot change the past. You can only guide the future.
1: 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Welcome to the home of the First Amendment.
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7: ABC News, I'm Chuck Sievertson. Flying home to the U.S. from Spain to spend some time in quarantine at a Nebraska facility, 18 people from the Dutch cruise ship that's at the center of a hantavirus outbreak. Docs say they have no symptoms. It's just a precaution. Iran's rejected a one-page U.S. proposal to restart negotiations. President Trump calls that response unacceptable. Iran would unblock the Strait of Hormuz, and the U.S. would end the blockade of Iranian ports. ABC's Tom Sufi Burridge in Tel Aviv.
8: The main sticking point in the negotiations with Iran, the future of its nuclear program. And we're still no breakthrough in ending the war. It's just days before President Trump is expected to travel to Iran's key ally, China, for a crucial summit with Chinese President Xi.
7: On U.S. and global markets, oil prices are higher, stock futures are lower. Amid tight global oil supplies, Aramco, the world's largest oil company owned by Saudi Arabia, reports a 25% jump in profits. This is ABC News.
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Welcome back to Rich on Tech. Rich DeMuro here, hanging out with you, talking technology, 888-RICH-101, 888-742-4101. The website is richontech.tv. There you can get a link to the travel website I was talking about. I'm not kidding. I still want to talk about this because it's so good. I love the idea. We've gotten so used to ChatGPT and Claude and just doing everything natural language now that you can finally search for travel in natural language. So even if you don't understand what you're trying to look for, like let's say you have a long weekend to go somewhere. You can just put those dates in there and say, hey, give me my direct flight options from these airports in my area. And I want somewhere that offers good food and good, a good beach or whatever you want. So it's almost like searching for a vacation and having the travel part of it integrated into one. And again, the best part of the entire thing is this part. Once you get your search results,

0: It's called Key Findings. And so it gives you all of the reasoning behind your results, which is my absolute favorite part, because I'm like, well, why would you choose that flight? Oh, because all the other flights have super long layovers. Or why would you choose this? It's because, oh, okay, that's the best airport to fly into in that region. Oh, but you can save some money by flying into that airport. So it gives you a couple options at the end. So again, it's called Mind Trip Flights. Such a cool thing. And we'll see. I mean, this is brand new. So believe me, when we mentioned it on TV, we crashed the website, just FYI, because so many people went to it. So it actually was not working for a while. Hopefully that doesn't happen today again. Hopefully they ramped up their servers a little bit, but definitely check it out. All right, let's go to, let's see here. We've got John in Rosemead. John, what's happening?
1: Hey, Rich. I've called you multiple times, but this one's a new one on me. I received a Fitbit watch, or whatever you call those things,
0: sure,
1: free, and I went to go set it up, downloaded the app, and on the app, my model does not show up.
0: Uh-oh.
1: So I go to the app, and you know, go to help, and blah, blah, blah, and they want to charge me for help.
0: Who does?
1: That Fitbit app.
0: They want to charge for help.
1: Exactly.
0: Well, that's interesting. Okay, so first off, what model did you get? Where did you get this thing? Temu?
1: No. I actually got it from my work.
0: Like a raffle?
1: No, it's the health, like a health app, health.
0: Okay. Oh, got it. Well, are you sure it's a Fitbit?
1: Yes. I went, so tiny. I took a picture and it's a Fitbit. Let me find it. It's a, gosh, all the parts to it, not the Fitbit. It's like a FB 1400, a 1500.
0: You know, I haven't heard of that one. Okay, so Fitbit, if you go to Fitbit, okay, identify model. So I'm looking online and there's... Yeah, I'm thinking, okay, so if it is, okay, so here's a picture of all the different Fitbit models. So I'm looking at that. I mean, if it's a Fitbit, it should link up with the app. I mean, I'm looking at this, they've got, let's see, the Fitbit 1, 2, 3, 4, 5, 6, 7, 8, 9, 10, 11, 12. They've got about 20 models. So
1: yeah.
0: I'm going to put that image on your thing, but if it's not... There should be, when you go to the guy, like when you turn this thing on, there should be a way to identify which model it is in the.
1: Yeah,
0: like,
1: I'm fumbling through all the documentation they sent me in the box. It is a Fitbit. 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
0: Okay, let's see. I think, okay, so that's the Fitbit Inspire 3.
1: Oh, Inspire 3. Okay, I'm on the app now.
0: Okay.
1: Let me see if I can find the...
0: So that's the Fitbit Inspire 3. It's still active. It looks like it's still around. So yeah, I mean, once you do that, and I would also, you know... The app should find it once you have that model. If you tap that, and just make sure you have the correct Fitbit app downloaded as well. But that should really do it. Are you seeing it now in the app?
1: Edit profile.
0: I'm gonna give you some time to figure that out, and we'll come back to you. But check it out. Look in the app to see. But you know, if you factory reset the Fitbit, and once it's in that pairing mode. And your phone is, you know, you've got the app downloaded, it should find it pretty quickly. So now that you know the model number, you can tap on it, because I think the connection process may be a little bit different depending on the model number that you have. But I thought for a second there, I thought maybe you had, like, you know, it said Fitbit, but like if you look really close, it says Fitbite. You know, like it's just when I was in China, I'm not kidding. The stuff, like they showed us stuff there, like you can go to these like giant stores, these like electronic stores where everything is like imitation. And I'm not kidding. I saw a phone that looked just like an iPhone. It was like $40. And when you turn it on, the software is completely different. It's not iOS. I mean, it looks like it, but it's Android basically. And I'm not, I mean, it's just wild what goes on. Like these, even the cables I saw, like the cables you may pay $20, $30 for in the store, they're selling for a dollar. I mean, a dollar at this place, the same exact cable. I mean, maybe not. And also what they said, I mean, there's just a lot of stuff that goes on there. But all right, I do want to tell you about this. This elderly man in Orange County, California, lost $25,000 after scammers spoofed a police department phone number and pretended to be law enforcement. So this 80-year-old guy, according to reports, got a call. This progressed, by the way, but the final call was from the chief of police in Irvine. Of course, it was fake. They spoofed the phone number. And so they convinced him to go to his bank accounts. They said he was, you know, he had crimes connected, money laundering, drug trafficking. Somehow they convinced him to collect $25,000, put it in a box, wrap it up with duct tape, and bring it to someone in a parking lot. He handed it over. And of course, you know, that's probably when he realized this whole thing was bogus. So he lost the money. And you have to be on guard with this stuff. This happens all the time. Now we cannot trust caller ID. Just because it says police department or bank does not mean the call is legitimate. Security experts, of course, say that you should probably hang up and call your bank specifically or law enforcement if you think you're in trouble. You just can't trust anyone anymore. And of course, they target the elderly. We watched a movie last night. Highly recommend this movie. My son found it. It's called Thelma. Thelma. Thelma, not Thelma and Louise, just Thelma. Came out in 2024. It's all about this. It's all about a senior getting scammed with a AI voice cloning, or it wasn't even voice cloning. It was just kind of an imitation voice. And it was excellent. Highly recommend Thelma. It's streaming on Hulu, Disney Plus, whatever it is, but really, really good movie. And it just makes you realize how these things happen, why these things happen. So be on guard. Scamspotter.org is a good website to understand, but no one's going to ask you to withdraw cash, buy gift cards, move money to a safe account, or hand over cash to a courier in a parking lot. Please don't do these things. Please tell your friends, your family, your elderly loved ones about this stuff. Really, really scary. How do they get your number? Well, they look online. Every spam call, every scam text, every sketchy email with your name, they all start the same way. Somebody found you. Your phone number right now is sitting on data broker sites. So is your home address, your email, your age, even the names of your family members. All of it is searchable. 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And scammers don't even need to be hackers to get it. All they need is just to go online, look you up for 5 minutes. 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The phone number, 888-RICH-101, 888-742-4101. Coming up, I'll tell you why some iPhone owners could be getting up to $95. Again, yes, more money. That's coming up right here on Rich on Tech.

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0: 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There you can find links to anything I mention. Blair wrote in on the website, do you know when the folding iPhone is supposed to come out? And is there any kind of pre-order sign-up through the Apple Store yet? Right now, the foldable iPhone is still a rumor, but the latest report suggests that Apple could announce something as early as late this year. Nothing is official just yet. Apple does not do that. They don't tease. They don't play those games. They let the reporters do that. So they, but somehow the rumors get heightened towards the launch of things with Apple. But Apple usually has their big iPhone event in September. So that is when most people are watching. There is one other time when they might hint at a foldable phone, and that is during the Worldwide Developers Conference, which happens in June. So they may say something like, you know, hey, developers, we need you to develop foldable apps for some odd reason we're not sure about. But anyway, I don't really see them doing that. But the bottom line, Blair, is that no pre-order, sign up, or wait list just yet because Apple hasn't publicly acknowledged this device. So, as you know, Samsung, Motorola, Google, they all have foldable phones. And I will tell you, here's why Apple's is going to work day one out of the gate, whereas Samsung, Motorola, and Google have struggled. I will tell you, it's all about the software. Apple will have developers make perfect versions of their apps for their foldable phone, their foldable iPhone. And that is the magic, because when people see, oh, I've got this foldable phone, but I also have all these apps that work really well with this form factor. Oh my gosh, I want that. And it's new and it's different. It's from Apple. Whereas Samsung and all the other ones, they've been very, very niche so far. Only a small amount of people have gotten these phones because you use it, and I use them all the time, and I'm like, why do I need a foldable? And all the apps, it's like they're not really optimized for that giant screen. It's getting better, but it hasn't been that good historically. Let's go to line three, Mauricio in Fountain Valley. Welcome to the show.
1: Hello, how you doing?
0: Doing fantastic. What can I help you with?
1: Thank you for taking my call. Well, back in COVID when it was really enforced, a friend of mine ordered one of those Xboxes, and it got delivered to his house, but I never used it. And then he told me that he wanted to give it to me. So I was wondering if you can tell me how to reset this stuff if something is in there.
0: Oh, all his stuff is on there still?
1: I don't know. I'm not really sure. So I'm going to just get ready before something comes up on the screen. I haven't even turned it on yet.
0: Okay. Well, when you turn it on, I mean, there's two things that can happen. When you turn it on, it could be logged in with his info. So if that's the case, it's going to be a little bit trickier. Are you still friends with this person?
1: Oh, that's going to be kind of hard to get a hold of. He's in Spain, but I can probably give him a call.
0: Okay. Well, he may have to trust you. If you log in and if you open this thing up and it goes to his, and it goes to his profile, you're going to have to be able to log in to get into, the profile so that you can reset this thing. Now, I don't have an Xbox in front of me, so I can't say. Maybe there's an option to bypass that and go directly to the system settings. But basically, once you can get into there, you press, I'm looking at the instructions right here. You basically press the Xbox button, open up the guide. That'll bring you to profile and system. You go to settings, system, console info. I know that's a lot. I'll put it in the show notes. And then there's an option to reset the console. So once you can get to that, it will format it back to factory. Now you're going to lose everything that's on there. What Bobo has.
2: This is my expertise. Oh, okay. Oh my God. What? There's a day that I can help on Rich on Tech. I'm so excited.
0: Let's hear it.
2: Okay. There's two things. One, his Xbox might not be USA because Xbox makes different consoles for different regions. So that's one thing you might want to check on that. It should be somewhere on the box.
0: Did he send you this from Spain?
1: No. He ordered it here in the U.S.
0: Oh, he did. Okay.
2: Then you're fine.
0: Okay. Check that off.
2: Yeah, key thing, most people, when they have their Xbox, no one puts a password on their Xbox.
0: Okay.
2: So when you log on, it'll just literally log you onto the desktop.
0: Okay.
2: When you
0: onto his friend's account.
2: Onto his friend's account.
0: Yeah.
2: Go to settings and just factory reset it. No one really sets it up unless there's a lot of people inside.
0: I do because I have my kids and they're trying to bypass everything.
2: You don't want them to mess up your high scores on, Pac-Man and Dig Dug and stuff like that. I get it. But if for people like me, no, you just want to turn it on and just get to it.
0: Right.
2: Which means it's not going to be an issue. You can just log on and reset it. No questions asked.
0: Okay.
2: Trust me. So I used to manage a GameStop.
0: Oh, wow. Look at you.
2: Yeah.
1: Easy enough, I guess.
0: So I'll put the instructions on the website, but it sounds pretty easy. There is the option to do it through the software. If for some reason you can't get in touch with your friend and you can't get in touch and you can't log on to this thing, like there's no way to get and bypass that screen, there is a way to do it with a flash drive. And it's actually quite simple. All you have to do is have access to a Windows PC. You will format the flash drive. You install some software on that flash drive. You plug that flash drive into the console. You turn it on. And once it sees that flash drive, it's going to go, oh, I'm going to reset myself with this software. And it will go through the process of resetting. So no matter what, you're probably going to be able to use this thing pretty easily. But again, I'll put all these instructions on how to reset to factory defaults on the website, richontech.tv. And thanks for the help there, Bobo. I didn't know you managed a GameStop. You know, yeah. They're trying to buy eBay now.
2: So what?
0: GameStop is trying to buy eBay.
2: I heard.
0: I think it makes sense. I really do. Because think about it. All the transactions you can do in person there.
2: Well, that and because people aren't really going inside of stores anymore because everything is downloadable from the games, like the console.
0: Yeah.
2: You got a Nintendo Switch, a PlayStation, a Xbox. You can download everything right then and there. The only thing you need to go in the stores for
0: is the used.
2: That and hardware, like controllers and stuff like that. But you can go to Target, Walmart, places like that and pick that stuff up.
0: Right. So if they have eBay, it gives people a lot more reasons to come in. Maybe they want to ship something easily. Yep. You just drop it off there. I mean, there's a whole bunch of ways. Yep. There is synergy, even though I guess we'll see. It sounded crazy at the beginning, but you know, there is
2: synergy. It makes sense.
0: It makes sense. If you have an iPhone, if you bought an iPhone, the iPhone 16 or the iPhone 16 model or the iPhone 15 Pro Pro Max between June 10th, 2024 and March 29th, 2025, you may have up to $95 coming your way. Why? Because Apple has agreed to a proposed $250 million settlement tied to its delayed AI-powered Siri. You know how Siri never actually got smart, but Apple was advertising all over TV how smart Siri was going to be? Well, that never came about. So someone sued, some lawyer made a ton of money, and now us little people get a tiny bit of money because of this. So someone was made rich, someone else, like the rest of us, are getting $25 to $95 if you bought an iPhone 16 model, that's the 16s and the 16 Pros, or an iPhone 15 Pro and Pro Max, again, between these dates. So about 37 million people will qualify. Apple did not admit any wrongdoing. But this is where we're at. Everything's a class action these days. We get tiny bits of money, these silly reasons. RichOnTech.tv is the website. 888-742-4101. More Rich on Tech right after this.
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2: From ABC News, I'm Chuck Severson. The Iran war impasse continues. Iran's rejected a one-page U.S. proposal to restart negotiations. President Trump calls that response unacceptable. The proposal was for Iran to unblock the Strait of Hormuz, and then the U.S. would end the blockade of Iranian ports. Oil prices are higher in U.S. and global trading. Wall Street stock futures are lower. Coincidence or insider trading? Sources tell ABC News the Department of Justice is looking into perfectly timed trades surrounding oil prices and the war with Iran, in which billions of dollars were allegedly made.
3: On March 23rd, just 15 minutes before President Trump announced he would postpone attacks on Iran's power grid, traders bet more than $500 million oil prices would fall. After the president's announcement, that's exactly what happened. Same story on April 7th. Hours before Trump announced the ceasefire, nearly $1 billion in bets that oil would drop. And it did. 20 minutes before Iran announced the Strait of Hormuz would reopen, traders bet $760 million that oil would fall. It happened.
2: ABC's Elizabeth Schulze. Flying home to the U.S. from Spain's Canary Islands, 18 Americans from the Dutch cruise ship with the hantavirus outbreak. The plane's final stop will be a quarantine facility in Nebraska. Docs say they're not sick, they have no symptoms, they're being monitored as a precaution. The virus can spread person to person, but it's rare, says Dr. Michael Osterholm, infectious disease expert with the University of Minnesota.
4: This is one that has very limited ability to be transmitted person to person. In fact, it's a rare exception. And so we have no question about the fact that this really is on the end of its run right now. And there are very possibly maybe not no additional cases from here on out.
2: President Trump announces the U.S. has helped broker a prisoner exchange. Belarus released 3 Polish and 2 Moldovan prisoners from Belarusian and Russian detention centers. One is a journalist. You're listening to ABC News.
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2: Aramco, the world's largest oil company, reports a 25% jump in first quarter profits amid tight global oil supplies. The Saudi company shifted some oil shipments to a pipeline that avoids the disrupted Strait of Hormuz. It says the pipeline can't fully replace the lost capacity from the strait. Following the lead of African nations, a small but growing number of Bolivians are trading their fossil fuel-powered vehicles for electric ones. Comes as fuel costs in Bolivia have doubled after subsidies ended under the current president. Olivia and Liam topped the list of baby names in the U.S. for 2025, the 7th consecutive year. The Social Security Administration released the list Friday. Charlotte climbed to 2nd place among girls, ending Emma's 6-year run in that spot. 1 year after his election to the head of the Roman Catholic Church, Pope Leo is creating a boom, says ABC's Melissa Don.
7: A driving force behind this, a new generation, leading to surges of Catholic converts from New York City to Los Angeles. Dioceses across the country this year reporting doubling or even tripling their average number of new Catholics. Much of it moved by young people. We discovered the same sentiment in Africa, the fastest growing region of the Catholic Church worldwide. Why? Driven by youth.
2: You have to really have patience for the races being staged in a Taiwanese town, Fenglin. It has embraced its slow pace of life and aims to boost tourism partly by staging snail races.

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0: 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Rich DeMuro here, hanging out with you, talking technology at 888-RICH-101, 888-742-4101. This is the show where I talk about the tech stuff I think you should know about. That's a combination of tech news of the week. We have your emails, things that you submit to me throughout the week and during the show at richontech.tv. Hit contact. Your calls, obviously, we take those live. Plus new apps. I mean, all kinds of stuff. And we have guests. We've got great guests this hour. We're going to talk about Qi charging. You know how you like put your phone on a wireless charger, how that works, or you snap on an accessory on the back? We're going to talk all about that. Let's kick it off. By the way, we got an update from, I think it was John, right? John had a problem with his Fitbit that he got. And he couldn't figure it out. He couldn't figure out which model it was. We figured out the model number, and I did hear from Kim. She gave he gave her an update, and he was able to figure it out. So everything's good. We've got the applause. Is that what Bobo? I saw Bobo run for something. It's okay, now my phone is talking. That's weird. Okay, let's kick it off with Adam in Orlando. Adam, you're on with Rich.
1: Hi, Rich. Thank you for taking my call. I reached out to you several months ago because I needed a sound bar. I originally got a sound bar for my father's television. He's older and he's hard of hearing. So we got him a sound bar, an Amazon sound bar. Wasn't loud at all. And so instead, you suggested very kindly a Vizio soundbar, which we got, and it was nice. It was loud. It wasn't very loud, but that's because it was a smallerish soundbar that fit into the space where his television is. Well, unfortunately, we had a guest come over. They had a child. They knocked the soundbar on the floor, and
0: uh-oh,
1: the soundbar died. Yeah, the Vizio soundbar died.
0: It didn't. It didn't take the licking and keep on ticking, huh?
1: It did not, unfortunately. No, but I could have gotten another one. But I thought to myself, you know, let me get something that's much louder. And I decided to get a JBL Cinema SB570. It has a subwoofer, and so I connected it to his Samsung television.
0: Okay.
1: And it was not loud. It was only as loud as maybe the Vizio was, which wasn't very loud, but it was okay.

0: medium well.
1: Now, I'm so surprised because, like, it's so, you know, these sound bars are pretty loud for the most part. Like, everything that I have, I'm not cranking it all the way up.
0: Absolutely. And you're right. And so, here's the thing. I connected it by HDMI in the ARC output and input on the television.
1: Okay.
0: So, no good. So, I thought maybe let me take it to his another Samsung television in his bedroom. So I connected it there. Not good either. So then I tried it on my Samsung television. Not good either on the HDMI ARC entry. So okay. I thought maybe let me figure something out. I tried none of the Samsung televisions that we have, which we only have the Samsung, but none of them have Bluetooth. The only way to connect is either by HDMI ARC or optical.
1: You wouldn't want to use Bluetooth anyway with a TV. It wouldn't be a very good connection. So how can I help? What can I help with?
0: So I took the JBL soundbar and I connected it to my iPhone to see if it was the soundbar. And my iPhone cranked loud through the soundbar.
1: Right. Okay.
0: I connected it by Bluetooth to my Windows PC. Cranked loud.
1: Okay.
0: Through my Fire tablet. Cranked loud. But not on any of the three
1: TVs, and they're
0: Samsung televisions right. by HDMI ARC.
1: Okay, so a couple things. So first off, there may be. It sounds like it's some sort of setting on either the device itself, the JBL, is limiting that connection somehow, versus the Bluetooth connection. So that's number one, or the TV itself may have a connection. So a couple things I would do. First off, you said this had optical out on the TV. Why don't you try the optical out, see if that works, and just see what kind of audio you get from there. It's not the ideal connection, but I think it'd probably be fine in this case. Like, if you're just trying to get audio, it'll be just fine for your father-in-law. So that's number one. If that doesn't work, then I would look to the cable you have. Maybe you're using an older HDMI cable that doesn't support the latest kind of standard. So maybe that's the reason. But you said you tried it on three different TVs. So I don't know if you tried the same cable for each TV or you didn't. So maybe the cable is the issue. So that might be the second issue. But I think it sounds like it is a setting somewhere on this Samsung TV or on the soundbar itself to amp up that volume, because typically there are some ways to kind of bring up the volume depending on the setup of, I don't have a JBL, so I'm not sure, but you know, there could be some setting on the soundbar itself. Looking at this soundbar, it looks like it does have a remote with some different settings on there, so you can try that. If that's not the case, then I would look to the Samsung TV and see if you can adjust the settings there. But you know that this thing gets loud, it's just not getting loud through the connections that you want. And, you know, soundbars can be tricky sometimes. You know, they do have some finicky aspects to them, depending on how you're connecting them, what you're connecting them to, the volume source, how you have it set up, you know, what the out is on the TV, if you're using Dolby or non. I mean, there's just a lot of different variables. And I spent a couple weekends ago figuring fiddling with my own soundbar. And believe me, there's a lot of different options on there, but it sounds like it's not the soundbar that's not getting loud. It's just something with this connection. So report back, Adam, when you figure this out, because it sounds like something that is figure outable. Just, you know, probably not something we can do right here without seeing this thing. On ChatGPT this week, interesting new feature. They're adding an optional safety feature called Trusted Contact. So basically, if your chats get out of hand, ChatGPT can alert someone that you trust. So my wife is in this world of, you know, counseling. And so we were discussing this yesterday and she's like, well, who would set that up for themselves? Like who would actually go in and do that? I said, well, I don't know. But clearly OpenAI, the makers of ChatGPT, see a need for this. You know, we've heard stories about people falling in love with their AI or saying AI told them to kill someone or do something. You know, this is mostly for self-harm, right? So people that are in risk of suicide, self-harm, and if you're chatting with your AI, we've seen examples of that as well, the AI would text someone or send them a message, or send them an email saying, hey, you need to get in touch with your friend. So the feature is opt-in, and both people have to agree to it before it actually works. And so the way it works is basically if you're chatting with ChatGPT and it's like, this person doesn't seem right. Like something doesn't seem right here. They will fling your chat to a human that will review it within an hour, they say. And then if that human determines that, yes, you need to get in touch with this other person, it will then trigger that alert. It's such a nuanced feature, but I think the idea of an emergency contact for your ChatGPT is probably something we all have to get used to because this is something that we're all using now. And people get addicted to these chatbots. They tell them their innermost secrets. They confide in them. They fall in love with them. And so I think that this is probably something that ChatGPT has identified as we need to add this feature. Again, you have to be of a mind that's sound enough to say, I may need this at some point. Let me put this in there so that if there is an issue, it can get in contact with someone. Anyway, it's called Trusted Contact. This is a new optional safety feature in ChatGPT. I'll put a link on the website so you can sign up or at least investigate that. RichOnTech.tv. All right, 888-RICH-101, 888-742-4101. The website, richontech.tv. Coming up, let's see, what do we have on the docket here? Galaxy Watch from Samsung can now tell you when you might faint. That's interesting. Talk about that and much more right here on Rich on Tech.

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7: A group of bowling enthusiasts are suing Lucky Strike for allegedly monopolizing the industry and ramping up prices to, quote, squeeze as much money as possible out of hardworking families once they're in the door. The lawsuit alleged Lucky Strike has run a, quote, Wall Street-engineered unlawful merger-driven playbook to buy up and consolidate 35% of bowling alleys across the country and raise prices. The publicly traded company says they plan to fight the case, which they described as meritless. Peter Haralambos, ABC News.

0: Welcome back to Rich on Tech. Rich DeMuro here, hanging out with you, talking technology at 888-RICH-101, 888-742-4101. Let's go to Mary in California. Mary, you're on with Rich.
1: Hi, Rich. Good afternoon now. I'm here in Orange County, and you were talking about seniors, and I'm 76, and I need to update my laptop, so not to be taken advantage of. But do you know a couple of companies in Orange County I could go to? I want to seem smarter than my man in my life. And I just need my laptop updated. It's a Lenovo, and it's about 7 years old. So that's why I was calling.
0: Now, you need, when you say updated, what you mean, you're trying to get a new computer, or are you trying to update the software? Like, what are you trying to do
1: this? I'm trying to update my laptop. It's got about 477 gigabytes. I've only used 64 of them. And like I said, it's 7 years old. It's a Lenovo where it's got a touch screen feature. But I'm just thinking, because it's asking me to update Chrome and a few other things, and I think I've screwed it up, my laptop.
0: Yes, if you're not comfortable doing this yourself, you probably want to get some help. But you could do this stuff yourself. But if you're willing to pay, and it's fine. Here's what my typical advice. I don't have a company that I recommend where you are, but my typical advice is to go on Yelp, and you can type in, you know, computer IT, you know, however you want to say, you know, IT services. And then what I would do is you look at the listings and you want to scroll past all the sponsored stuff. So when you get there, you want to look for the stuff that starts. Let me just make sure I'm right here. You want to look for the stuff that is numbered. If you're on your phone, the stuff that's numbered is going to be the, that's where the actual like non-sponsored results are. If you're on your computer, you could just see where it says sponsored results, scroll past that and go to the ones that are actually highest rated near you or the recommended ones. And what I do is you call the top two, like look at these, call the top two and talk to someone there. And when you talk to someone, you will quickly understand if that's someone you want to do business with and someone you trust versus not. And how do you do that? You just ask them a couple questions. Do exactly what you did to me. Say, hey, this is my age. I've got this computer. I need to do these things. If they write you off, if they hurry you off the phone, then you're not doing business with them. If they sit there and they have, you know, the heart of a teacher and they're sitting there saying things to you that you're understanding and you feel comfortable with them, that's who you want to do business with. So yes, you can look at the ratings. And of course, that helps guide. I'm looking at a couple computer repair shops. This one has 269 reviews, 4.9. That's what I would do. And that's typically what I recommend. You can go to a big box store. You can go, let's see, is Micro Center, So you can go, I guess you're in Orange County, so they have a Micro Center there. That's a reputable place. You can go there and they will do it. You know, there's obviously like the Geek Squad and stuff. There's another company called Hello Tech, which that may help you as well. They have techs that I believe can come to you. So if you go to hellotech.com, they have technicians. But again, I think it all comes down to the just go on Yelp, find some call two businesses. There's another great way to do this. There is a new feature inside Google Maps called Ask Maps. And so if you open up Google Maps, right underneath that search bar, you'll see Ask Maps. And you can type in natural language, I need to do some, let's see if this can do this, computer software updates. And type that in and let's see if it gives me a couple of places in my area that can do that. And that's another way. And again, same thing applies. You just call the top two businesses that it recommends and talk to them. You can't do that. I guess just type in computer repairs, computer repairs and see if it does that. But again, that is my secret trick for everything. When I need, you know, something repair done at home, just call people. If they're really nice to you and they're, now I'm not saying scammy nice, but if they're nice to you and they answer your questions and they feel like they have time for you, I mean, when you're not paying them, that's better. That's a good sign, right? So that's my solution, Mary. And I think you could do a lot. If I was there with you, I would do it for you, for sure. I mean, I could do this stuff, no problem. I would love to help you with that. But again, you're probably going to have to go to someone else because I just don't know if that's going to work out. Anyway, thanks for the call today. 888-RICH-101, 888-742-4101. The other thing is your computer, if it's 7 years old, it's getting up there. You may have to, I'm not sure if it's eligible for Windows 11. You might want to ask if it's eligible to be upgraded to Windows 11. That's probably one of the things it's bugging you to do. But if not, you can get the extended service updates, extended security updates for Windows 10 through October. And who knows, they may extend that again, but right now it's through like the, I believe it's like mid-October. So you got a couple months there. Samsung says its Galaxy Watch could detect warning signs before someone faints. This is new research out of, out of Korea. And they say they focused on a common type of fainting caused by sudden drops in heart rate and blood pressure. Researchers say the watch could predict episodes up to 5 minutes in advance. How handy would that be? Instead of just falling over, you can get yourself to a seat, right? The goal is to get you to sit down before or get help before you collapse or you get injured. The system used heart rate data and AI to look for warning patterns. Samsung says the watch was about 85% accurate in testing. So keep in mind, this is not a consumer feature just yet. It's in the research stage, but seeing this kind of research in the past, it almost always continues to like an actual feature. It almost always ends up being an actual feature on the watch. But that's amazing. And we already know these watches can do fall detection, irregular heart rate alerts. But I think these watches are just becoming essential. They're just so handy because they're telling people all kinds of stuff in advance. And you know, they haven't gotten the blood glucose stuff just yet. But once they can do that, non-invasive with the blood glucose monitoring, that's going to be huge because there's so many people out there that still have to wear one of those patches, still have to have, you know, have the prick. That's going to change things in a big way. I know the little patches work with the watch, but once the watch can do the sensing by itself, that's going to be big. 888-RICH-101. Coming up next, we're going to talk about wireless charging for your phone, the ins and outs of that right here on Rich on Tech.
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8: ABC News, I'm Chuck Sievertson. Iran's rejected a one-page U.S. proposal to restart negotiations. President Trump calls that response unacceptable. The proposal was for Iran to unblock the Strait of Hormuz, and then the U.S. would end the blockade of Iranian ports. Flying home to the U.S. from Spain's Canary Islands, 18 Americans from the Dutch cruise ship. With the hantavirus outbreak, the plane's final stop will be a quarantine unit in Nebraska. Docs say they're not sick. They have no symptoms. They're being monitored as a precaution. ABC News medical contributor Dr. Darian Sutton.
9: World Health Organization is qualifying this as a cluster, not an outbreak, meaning that it is geographically isolated to the boat. At this point, all confirmed cases have been in passengers who have been on the boat. There have been no point at this point a confirmed case of a person who has been exposed beyond the boat. So that's important to understand.
8: President Trump announces the U.S. helped broker a prisoner release. Belarus freed 3 Polish and 2 Moldovan prisoners. This is ABC News.
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0: Welcome back to Rich on Tech. Rich DeMuro here, hanging out with you, talking technology. 888-RICH-101, 888-742-4101. We'll get to the phone lines. We'll get back to the phone lines in just a moment. But first, got a guest to talk about wireless charging, the thing that I've been doing for a very long time with my phone, but it's getting better. Paul Strusaker is here. He is the CEO of the Wireless Power Consortium. Thanks for joining me today.
1: Thanks for having me, Rich.
0: All right. Pleasure. So let's start with so you call this stuff Qi, like it used to be called Qi charging. Now it's Qi 2, right? QI, which is the terminology. So first off, where did that come from and explain what that means?
1: Well, so Qi is actually the Chinese symbol for energy. So we've played off it. We also have a kitchen standard coming out called Qi, K-I, but it was a play off of the Chinese a Chinese symbol for energy. And so that's how it became Qi when it started off. And it was very helpful because you

0: We really wanted to build a lot of infrastructure in China as well as the rest of the world. The technology was really started out of Europe and then evolved out of all places, New Zealand. The University of Auckland was a big developer of the technology. So anyway, it was a great term to coin and we used it. And we've got, you know, a lot of trademark capability around that. And that's always nice when you're in the business of consumer electronics.
1: Yeah, well, it's kind of like, you know, with Bluetooth, I mean, when you have a good brand, you know, like a good name, like for something, like you can say wireless charging, but Qi just sounds cool. And it sounds, you know, it's just, it always has been very mysterious to me what that meant. But, and also pronouncing it because it's spelled QI. So it's like,
0: right. Everyone says Qi. Yeah. And it's like, nah, it's Qi.
1: Okay. So explain first off, like, what is it? Like, you know, we all have like these wireless chargers we put our phones on. Are those all using the standard? And explain like how that works.
0: So it is an international standard. It's used essentially in almost every cell phone. Most of your earbud charger units sit on a Qi charger. It's an evolution, just like, you know, you have Wi-Fi 5, Wi-Fi 6, Wi-Fi 7. Well, Qi 2 is an evolution of the original Qi standard. And it was very basic at the time. It started off at 5 watts and went to 15. And the old standard allowed a lot of different kinds of coils. It's a magnetic charging, right? It transfers energy through magnetic coupling, which is, you know, it's pretty straightforward.
1: Figure out what that means. Like how the heck can my phone just charge when I lay it on this coil? But I know it's that's for the smart people to figure out.
0: Well, it's really easy. When current runs through a wire, it generates an electric field. As it goes through, it generates an electric field. That's called the right-hand rule. If you make a bunch of coils, it creates a magnetic field between them. And another coil can just take that energy. One can give energy. One can take energy. And as long as it's not metal, you know, like steel or anything else, passes through wood, passes through glass, passes through just about everything.
1: Oh, wow.
0: So it's just a really cool thing to do. And if, you know, obviously one day it's going to lead to a closed phone. And I'm sure we'll talk more about that later. But it's just a great way to transfer energy. And the big thing, the difference is the old Qi was not as efficient. It's maybe 60% efficient. The new Qi is about 85 to 90% efficient. So very little lost, very little heating, you know, lost energy always generates heat in everything you do. That's why you're, you know, if you're using your cell phone a lot, your screen a lot, suddenly your cell phone's warm. It's because of, you know, the more you work with electricity, the more heat it gives off. So it's very, very, so first of all, it's very efficient. And that's good because let's face it, there are 2 billion Qi units sold this year between chargers and phones. And, you know, a little bit of energy loss by billions of units is, you know, that's a lot of energy thrown away. And, you know, everyone's all about efficiency. So it's a big step up in efficiency.
1: So what should people look for when they're buying either, you know, a phone or, you know, a device that charges their phone wirelessly? What should someone look for to make sure they're getting the best?
0: The Qi 2 logo. So there's a requirement that our products, not except for cell phones mark them in their pages, but there's a requirement for all transmitters to be marked with Qi 2. And to explain, you know, what power level they're at, because there's 15 watts, 25 watts, and we're now working on our 50 watt version of it. So just look for the union label, look for the Qi trademark. And it's a good sign of the fact you have quality. The other thing is you can go to our website, Charged with Qi, and it will show you a list of all the devices that are compliant and have been approved. If you want to check that out, if you're really that interested.
1: Oh, I am.
0: And so the really important thing is we have a very strong, compliance program and all of that is because I think every consumer device right now suffers from knockoffs of anything, knockoff cables, knockoff batteries. And there's all these things. They're pretty dangerous. So, you know, when people knock things off, it's dangerous. And that's the second part of Qi 2. Qi 2 has authentication. So there's chips, encryption chips between the chargers and the transmitters that do a handshake and make sure like, hey, I'm an approved device. Let's go full power. And that's really important. That makes sure that if you do get a counterfeit device, it will either not work or it'll work at a very low power so that, that you could never be harmed. So, I mean, I think our idea there has always been about making sure these Qi devices are absolutely safe. The last thing is that these Qi markings and everything else, we do something called enforcement. It turns out we use powerful AI and we work with a company called Core Search, and they can look at images and they can look at all the data that somebody puts up in an e-advertisement. And if you're a counterfeiter, it can pull them down. It can pull them down in China on JD.com and Amazon all around the world. So the other thing we're doing is we're looking at 2 million internet advertisements a year, and we're removing 10 to 20,000 fake counterfeit device advertisement every month.
1: Wow.
0: And that's part of what that's really one of the great things about a standard, right? We have the scale of the largest consumer electronics companies in the world: Apple, Samsung, Philips, Huawei, Xiaomi, you know, global, you know, China, outside of China, you know, everywhere. And that allows us to have all those players work and make sure we have security features and everything else that are global. And that's believe it or not, that's my job, getting those big guys to agree to do something, right? I always tell people I'm the highest paid babysitter you've ever met, because my job is just herding cats and making people agree to do things together.
1: Yeah, so, and I understand that, because especially when you have Apple on board, I mean, that in itself is no easy feat. So what I'm hearing is, number one, if I have an older charger and my phone is charging slow, or an older wireless, it might be because it's got the old standard, not the new standard. And number two, these things are pretty safe because they do have this standard. I mean, even though they're wireless charging, you're saying they're pretty safe, and they go up to 25 watts now, which is still slower than plugging in a phone, but it's much more convenient and it's everywhere. So that's the other nice thing.
0: It is.
1: You mentioned that phones may become portless. I thought that was pretty interesting. So because we're all doing wireless, and I know, you know, the ports on phones are down to one anyway, do you think that's going to go away at some point?
0: That Type C plug in is the biggest reason that phones fail. People snap them off or damage them, and it's one of the largest costs of poor quality for all these cell phone vendors. I know they're working on it. The real question is there's sort of it's like a comfort factor, like a baby has to have a blanket or a Benki. People have been so used to them, you know, they're trying to figure out if we make it cordless. Because then you can never have any more earbuds that are connected. You know, everything has to be wireless when you do it. So there's a real question around, does that become a high-end feature to start? And then as like anything, the high-end phones get these really new features that eventually make their way down. I suspect in 2 or 3 years, at least one, if not more, cell phone companies are going to make the leap to cordless. And, you know, just think of all the things that it changes, like waterproofness and all these other things you can do. Wouldn't it be great to take your iPhone or Samsung phone and go into a pool? At least if you don't go more than a meter, you could just shoot pictures. Yeah. I think that'd be the greatest thing in the world, right?
1: Yeah, there'd be a lot of advantages to that. All right, we've got about a minute left. I'm curious, you mentioned the Qi kitchen. Is that how you say it? Qi?
0: Yeah, Qi, okay. The kitchen.
1: So you've got kitchen standard. So we're going to get wireless in more places, huh?
0: We are. And what's really cool is, we're coming out with the under-the-counter standard, and basically any kitchen counter you can put a transmitter in, and it can transfer up to 2.2 kilowatts, right? So you can do air fryers, anything. It will turn everyone's island to have multiple hotspots on it. And, you know, think about how they'll free up and clean up your kitchen. So foodies are going to love Qi, and like anything, it'll start out being expensive and then it'll go everywhere, just like you saw Qi go everywhere. So we're very excited about it. We're going to see a big launch next year at the German trade show in Berlin. The Consumer Electronics Trade Show in Berlin is where we think a bunch of models are coming out with a bunch of manufacturers. I can't say who, but they're all the biggest names and most people know the name brands.
1: Okay. All right. That's IFA, I'm guessing, right? Out there?
0: Yeah.
1: IFA. I've been once. All right. Paul Strusaker, we're going to leave it there today. CEO of the Wireless Power Consortium. 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If you want to look into more of these modern chargers and all the standards they've got going on there. Paul, thanks for joining me today.
0: Thank you. Have a good day.
1: All right. 888-RICH-101, 888-742-4101. Back after this with more of your calls and emails.

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0: Welcome back to Rich on Tech. Rich DeMuro here. I got an email yesterday from someone. They said Canva was hacked. No, it's Canvas. Canvas is an online learning platform used by thousands of colleges and schools. They were hit by a major cybersecurity attack. Schools across the country suddenly lost access to assignments, grades, class materials. Hit a lot of schools during finals week. Harvard, Berkeley, UCLA, Duke, Penn, Columbia, all kinds of schools. And this hacking group, which has made the rounds, Shiny Hunters, claim responsibility. So these schools, I guess they saw a ransom message saying, you got to contact us or have this data leaked. So the Canvas parent company that's called Infrastructure, they say hackers access data, including names, email addresses, student ID numbers, messages between users, but they did not get passwords, socials, or any financials, which is a good thing. But here is the problem we're seeing. And you know this if you have a mailbox, because I'm getting one of these pretty much every month where it says, oh, one of our vendors has been hacked, and so all of your information was leaked. Oh, okay. We were not hacked, but our vendor was. Okay, well, this is the problem. Every company nowadays uses vendors to store our information. And if those vendors, like let's say you do business with a big company that you trust. Okay, fine. Well, they're doing business with another company for all the back end stuff, right? The customer databases, relationship databases, all your personal information. What about that company? And that's what keeps happening over and over, is these hackers are targeting these vendors, these software providers, these service providers, and they work with these giant companies that have massive databases, and so everyone is in trouble. So while you may trust your health insurance company, well, I have to give them my info, right? Because they provide my health insurance. Well, they have other companies that they work with, and if those companies are tricked into getting hacked, well, next thing you know, your information is out there. And that's what happens pretty much every month at this point. You get one of these little letters in the mail. It's like a little postcard. It's like, oh, we're offering you 1 year of free credit reporting, credit monitoring. Oh, thank you. But all my information's out there. Okay. Anyway, hackers say the breach could affect nearly 9,000 schools. Schools are now warning students to watch for phishing emails and scams because, of course, all this stolen data can now be used for identity theft and social engineering attacks. That's the thing. They use this data against us once it's out there. And once it's out there, it's never coming back. Let's go to Chad in Los Angeles. Chad, what's up?
1: Hey, Rich. How are you today?
0: I'm doing well.
1: Good. So I'm here in LA. I'm listening to you on our local KFI, 640 AM.
0: Nice.
1: And I've got a question about my 13-inch MacBook Pro, which is about 11 years old, and that makes it about, I think, the age of the dinosaurs when it comes to laptops.
0: Yeah. Well, hey, it's a testament to how well it's worked for this long.
1: That's true. That is true. So over the past couple of years, I've had to replace a couple different compartments here and there. I can't even upgrade anything past Catalina because it's so old. But issue I'm having right now is when I'm trying to turn it on, I'm getting the gray screen. It's got the Apple icon with the load bar, and it's loading, but it never makes it all the way to the end. It just stays there 15, 20, even 30 minutes, and it just never continues to load. So I can't get to my home screen. I can't get to anything. So I was wondering if there's any workaround that I can do at home to reboot the system. I've done the hold, hard, close, hold the key, wait for a couple minutes, start it up again, and it's the same thing over and over. So I don't know if I can do anything at home to put this on life support until I get a new MacBook Pro. What are your thoughts?
0: Sounds like it's a hard drive issue to me. Do you have this stuff backed up?
1: It's on the iCloud.
0: Okay, so if your stuff is backed up, then I would just format the drive and reinstall the operating system and see if that works. If it doesn't, then you know this thing is done. The drive is done.
1: Okay.
0: I mean, you could also, is this a computer where you can replace? I don't know if it's worth spending money on a new drive, to be honest, especially with how expensive they are right now. So I would say if you try to reinstall the operating system and that does not work, then it's time for a new computer. If you can reinstall the operating system and it boots up, then you probably just bought yourself another year of use of this thing. But
1: yeah,
0: it is,
1: I'm basically calling myself Dr. Frankenstein, and this is now my creature.
0: Yeah, well, you've made some repairs on it, it sounds like. So, but this thing has served you well, but it sounds like it's something with the hard drive. I'm guessing, is this a solid state drive or is this an old school, like standard drive?
1: I believe it's old school standard. Okay. I haven't replaced the drive.
0: Yeah. So, I mean, look, you know, if you want to spend money on a drive and try to put it in there, I'm not sure if that's a replaceable drive in this model, but if it is, you could do that, but that's going to cost you a couple hundred bucks minimum because drives are so expensive right now. That's number one. But I would just try to reinstall. Can you get to the utility screen on this Mac where you can reinstall from the, it may not work.
1: It never gets past the gray screen with the Apple loading icon. It just stays there.
0: Well, there is we got to boot up to Apple utility screen. There is like a utility screen that, you know, you can start up to. Have you done, I'm guessing this is Intel based Mac. Command R. Have you done that?
1: No, I haven't.
0: Okay. So that will get you to the recovery system screen. And so once you get to that screen, you might be able to reinstall the operating system right from there. So
1: Okay. That's
0: what I would try first, and I'll link this up on the website. The other thing is you can make a drive to, basically you need a flash drive. You would install the software on there to just kind of boot up to the flash drive and then just install the software right on there. And that would, reinstall the operating system. And the website, the software I like for that is called Disk Drill from Clever Files. And That's what I used. It makes it really, Well, hold on. You need another system to make this drive. Do you have access to another system?
1: No, that's the only system I have.
0: Okay, then you may have to just rely on the recovery. So try that. I'll put the link on the website. Try the recovery. This is an old computer, but it may work. And again, when you start up your computer, it's the Command R, and it will bring up the recovery window, and you can see if you can reinstall the operating system from there. If not, you know, you can always bring it to an Apple store, see what they say. They'll probably push you to a new computer, that's for sure. Chad, thanks for the call. 888-RICH-101, 888-742-4101. Another hour in the books. 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

0: That from community and human rights groups who say that Los Ardillos has tried for years to grab territory in the state of Guerrero. Russia and Ukraine have swapped accusations of breaking a U.S.-brokered ceasefire, both sides claiming to have suffered casualties in drone and artillery strikes. We got some reports this week about the cost of living, including the Consumer Price Index on Tuesday. Abraham Foxman, who was a forceful advocate for American Jews as national director of the Anti-Defamation League for nearly three decades, has died, says the ADL. Foxman was 86. There is a boom in the Roman Catholic Church credited to a man named Leo. ABC's Melissa Don.
1: 1 year ago this weekend, the first American pope was elected. Within his first year, the 70-year-old pontiff making strides, visiting Turkey and Lebanon for his first papal trip in the fall. Then in the spring, he headed to Monaco. From New York City to Los Angeles, dioceses across the country this year reporting doubling or even tripling their average number of new Catholics.
2: I think there's a little bit of the Leo effect.
1: The Los Angeles diocese welcomed more than 8,000 and new Catholics for Easter this year.
0: ABC's Melissa Dunn. Chuck Sievertson, ABC News.
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5: 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We'll be right back.

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Rich DeMuro here, hanging out with you, talking technology. 888-RICH-101, 888-742-4101. 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In the show notes today, if you're just joining, we talked about this great new website that helps you book travel. 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Mindtrip.ai/flights. I'll put the link in the show notes, episode 173. It is my new favorite, right up there with Google Flights. It's just incredible. Really, really good. The website is Mindtrip Flights, mindtrip.ai/flights. I think Bobo is going to go plan a trip. We had a caller earlier. Chad was asking about the volume on the soundbar. Got a couple of emails, including from Richard in Oceanside, said, consider ZVox. I've used it for 9 years. It does a great job enhancing voice over the background sound. And I looked up the website, and basically, it is these soundbars are made specifically to help you hear. Helps people hear TV dialogue more clearly, especially those with hearing loss. So the company is ZVox, ZVOX.com. I have not tested these. It's the first I'm hearing about these, but apparently people do like them if you're looking for audio that you can understand.

0: And we all know when you're watching, no matter what your setup is, I don't know what the deal is, but it's like, why is it so tough to hear what people are saying on TV? I mean, I know we have, we watch and listen with the captions on. It's just easier. I mean, we have kids and like people running around the house and stuff like that. But like, you know, it's just so much easier. You can understand what people are saying. Seems like that's like the most muffled part of any programming. I'm looking at the pricing on these. $350, $250, $200, $100, $50. Okay, so price is pretty reasonable. Zvox.com, I'll put that on the website as well. Speaking of pricing, Nintendo says the price of the Switch 2 is going up. It's getting a $50 price hike in the U.S., going from $450, which, by the way, was already kind of expensive, to $500 starting September 1st. Nintendo says the increase is due to, quote, market conditions and the, quote, global business outlook. But, of course, we all know that prices are going up on memory chips. There's also tariffs. Those could be behind this price increase. Data centers, AI data centers are gobbling up everything. All the hard drives, all the RAM, everything, all the energy. So if you like chatting on your chatbot, that's why all the prices are going up. Anyway, the Switch 2 has been a huge success. Nintendo sold nearly 20 million units in its first year, outperforming the original Switch. And it's just kind of interesting because you would think these things would get cheaper as time goes on. No, everything's getting more expensive right now, which is something that I've not seen ever in my history of covering technology. I've not seen prices go up on products that have launched. Typically, prices go down. Let's go to Dennis in Lake Forest. What's up, Dennis?
1: S22, and I have 254 text messages in the last 4 days.
0: Oh, wow.
1: I've refused to open now, and they're mostly political things asking for money.
0: Oh.
1: I've gone to Geek Squad, and they say, well, there's nothing you can do except don't answer them. But I block them every time, and they just continue on forever. Is there any program or anything I can do to block those kind of calls?
0: You're on an Android. Are you using Samsung Messages or are you using something else?
1: Would it be Google Messages?
0: Okay, so if you're on Google Messages, they do have a spam filter that you can toggle on. Maybe you don't have it toggled on. So so when you open up your messages, does it say Google Messages at the top?
1: You know, I'm not sure.
0: Okay. So here's my advice.
1: I don't think it... Well, go ahead.
0: Okay.
1: No, sorry.
0: So if it does... When you open up your messaging... Are you on your phone right now? Is that the problem?
1: I'm talking to you. Yeah.
0: Okay. All right. So if you open up your, when you get off the phone here, when you open up your messaging app, if it says Google Messages at the top, it has, then you've got something built in. So you can go to your settings. You tap your little, looks like your little profile icon, kind of on the right hand side. You go down to messages settings, and I'll put all this on the website so it's easy to find. Then you tap general, and you scroll all the way down, and it says protection and safety. And there is a spam protection toggle that you can toggle on. And that will basically put these into a different folder for spam. And so you'll see your spam conversations in a completely different folder, and they won't make it to the main folder. So that's number one. Now, it's not going to be perfect. I got a spam message today, but it for the most part, it works pretty well. So that's number one.
1: Yeah. Okay. All right. Go ahead. And if it's not Google, what would be my next guy.
0: Yeah. So, well, here's the thing. So if it's not Google, you can download the Google messaging app anyway. And you're and Samsung's
1: okay.
0: moving everyone to that messaging app. All your messages will stay there, including all these spam messages. But the good news is you shouldn't lose your messages. They will come over to the new app. You just basically download Google Messages, open it up. The first time you open it, it may even give you that option and say, hey, do you want to turn on spam protection? So that's probably the best thing to do. What I would not do, here's what you can take a look at a few of these messages. If they say reply stop to stop, maybe they're legitimate. But a lot of these messages, from what I hear from people, they fall into a gray zone where these, you know, they just get blasted out and they don't really... they don't follow the rules. And so,
1: I've done the stop thing too.
0: Yeah.
1: And doesn't seem to make any difference.
0: Yeah. In fact, I would recommend that you probably, for the most part, do not want to reply stop, because in fact, it tells these people like, hey, we got a good number here. Let's, let's send even more.
1: Right. There you go.
0: Yeah. So, and the other thing I can tell you is that these do come in waves. We are in the midst of a political campaign season right now. In LA. So yes, there's like a lot of campaigns going on for California, the mayor, all this stuff. So, you know, you're probably seeing a lot of that stuff, but hopefully they should die down. The other thing is, who's your carrier? AT&T, Verizon, T-Mobile, Consumer Cellular.
1: It's Pure Talk, which they work off AT&T.
0: Okay. So Pure Talk, you may contact them and see if they have any filtering on their side. They may have a filter. I know some of the some of the big companies, they offer their own spam filtering. So you can call them and say, hey, do you have anything that does spam filtering, and see what they do with that. But what I would say is, ignore them for the most part, delete them, don't interact with them. And that should help get rid of some of them. But I would also switch to Google Messages and turn on that spam protection. And hopefully that makes these so that they don't necessarily hit your inbox. Thanks for the call, Dennis. That is frustrating. And that's not fun. Energizer has introduced new coin batteries with child safety features. Energizer calls they've got this new safety system that basically is a couple of different features. Let me, I'm bringing up their website, Energizer. They call it the Ultimate Child Shield. And what's interesting about this is like a three-pronged approach. So number one, it's got the packaging is super secure. I was opening up one of these batteries the other day from Duracell, and like I couldn't even open the package. It was so secure. So they're doing that so that kids can't open them. Number two, bitter taste. They put these in their mouth and the thing tastes bad, so hopefully they spit it out. But number three is color alert. This is new on Energizer, where basically if the kid puts this in their mouth, it will turn their mouth blue. So if you're a parent and you see your kid's mouth is blue, you're like, oh, they must have put a battery in their mouth. It also prevents a burn if it's swallowed. So basically, you know how if, you know, this happens like a couple thousand times a year, which is insane with kids, but they ingest these lithium batteries, these coin batteries, and you know, it's very dangerous. You have to get these things out of them. Anyway, these are the batteries that are in AirTags, key fobs, remotes, you know, the CR, I think they're like the 2032s or something like that. Anyway, this is a good thing that Energizer is doing this. Obviously, keep these things out of reach of children. I was on the phone with my mom many years ago, and my kid was playing with one of those like foam balls, you know, like just every kid has. And he had like taken a bite out of it. And like basically, like this thing was like lodged in his throat. And I noticed, because my kid likes to talk even when he was little. And I was like, he's not talking, whatever. And I look over and I'm like, oh my God, this kid's like choking. I'm like, mom, gotta go. Run over, like grab this piece of foam out of his throat. And I'm like, oh my gosh. But it just goes to show, even a simple toy like that could be very dangerous. So when you have kids, you know, if you have little kids, they put everything in their mouth, they eat everything, they explore everything. So just be very aware and keep things like electronics out of their reach. 888-RICH-101, 888-742-4101. Anything I mentioned, I'll put it all on the website, richontech.tv. Look for episode 173. Back after this.

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0: Welcome back to Rich on Tech. Rich DeMuro here. Let's see. We got Blair from Las Vegas wrote in on the website, richontech.tv. Says, hey, Rich, I've got an iPhone 16 Pro Max for personal use and an iPhone 11 Pro Max for my business line. I really don't want to carry two phones around anymore. Can I forward text from the 11 to the 16? And if so, can I tell which number they came from? Reply from the 11's number, make calls from the 16 that show up from the 11. Basically, use them interchangeable. So the answer here is no. You can't forward text between iPhones. It's not reliable. It's not easy. That does not really work. So that is not a good option. There is a way you can actually use a shortcut to forward the message to another phone, but the problem is, in my experience, it doesn't give you any of the rich information. Like, it doesn't tell you who it is, the phone number it came from. It's literally just the message. So that does not work. So I think what you should do is just carry the iPhone 16 Pro Max and add the other line through an eSIM. You can easily do that. So you can transfer the line that you have, like the phone number. You can just install that on the primary phone. These phones can hold a bunch of different numbers. They can hold up to, like, I don't know how many can be active at once. It might be just two, but you can, like, on my phone right now, I've got two active SIMs. And so I've got Verizon and T-Mobile, and I'll explain what that means in a moment. But basically, you can have more than one line on a phone. And yeah, you name the phone line. So you can say primary line, business line. And then when you go to make a text, it will ask, hey, like, if it's the first time you're texting someone, it'll say, which line do you want to use to text that person? And it'll just keep using that for that text from now on. And then when you get a phone call, it'll identify which number is ringing. So you can do that. Now, that's one way. You can also get like a second line app. So if you want to just use your regular line for everything and you just want a second line that you just do from an app, you can use Google Voice. There's an app called Line 2. There's a million of these out there. But those are a little bit different because they don't use the native texting and calling. They basically call through the app or they text through the app. So it just kind of depends the setup. If you go eSIM, you're getting like a full phone line on your phone. Everything's handled through that. But if you go virtual, which would be through an app, everything would be handled through the app. But yeah, this would work perfectly. A lot of people do that. So you have lots of choices there. Sherry, my dad just passed away in April. Sorry to hear that, Sherry. I'm putting together a montage of photos and videos. Right now, the family is sharing everything through Google, but I'm getting close to my storage limit. I'm worried we're going to run out. Is there a better free option for sharing and storing family memories without paying a lot? No, I don't think so. I think that Google, I think it's like $1.99 for extra storage for up to, yeah. So let's see here. So $1.99 for 100 gigs of storage. So I think I'm going to say that that's probably worth it for what you're doing. And 100 gigs, depending on how much of this montage, I mean, if you've already gone through 15, that's a pretty big montage. All the other options out there are going to cost you money. Like, if you look at what you get for free from like OneDrive or Dropbox or some of these other, like, I think Dropbox would be the easiest to share stuff amongst your family members. Like, if you're just trying to make folders and put these things in there and everyone's uploading, like, I do think Dropbox is very easy for that because it feels like just an online hard drive. Google Drive is like that, but it's just more integrated into Google. So it's like a little bit trickier. But if you went to something like a Dropbox, their plans, let's see what their plans are. I think their minimum is like 60 a year. 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I pay like 200, I think I'm up to. 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Oh, wow. 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Okay. I'm looking, what do they give you for free? Oh, okay. Basic for free is 2 gigabytes. So it goes from 2 gigabytes to 2 terabytes. 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For $11.99 a month if you pay monthly, or $9.99. So I would say Google Drive, just upgrade to the 100 gigs if that seems like it's enough. If not, then go to Dropbox for the $10 a month. I know you said cheap or free, but the problem is all this stuff is getting tougher to do cheap or free online because everyone's storing everything online. So that's the bottom line. And I mentioned the T-Mobile thing. So I signed up again for T-Mobile satellite messaging. So they allow you, they stopped this for a while, but they now allow you to sign up again online. So if you go to T-Mobile satellite, and you know, I think it's because the CEO said that not a lot of people are using this. I think we talked about this, but now you had to go into a store. If you're not a T-Mobile customer, you had to go into a store to sign up for this. Now you can just sign up online. I signed up in 10 minutes this morning. And so basically what they do is you sign up, it's $10 a month. They send you an eSIM, which is all electronic and instant. You install that on your phone, and now I have Starlink satellite anywhere I go. I was texting my son, and it was all through satellite. And the difference between the satellite that T-Mobile has versus everyone else is that it works everywhere in the U.S. and a lot of other places, but you don't have to be sitting there and trying to line up your phone with the sky. As long as you can see the sky, it's going to work. That's because Starlink has the most satellites out there. Now they let you use this satellite messaging in Canada, New Zealand. That's in addition to Hawaii, the U.S., and some other places like Puerto Rico. I'll put the link on the website, richontech.tv.
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7: ABC News, I'm Chuck Sievertson. Unacceptable is what President Trump says of Iran's rejection of a one-page U.S. proposal to restart negotiations. The proposal was for Iran to unblock the Strait of Hormuz, and then the U.S. would end the blockade of Iranian ports. Flying home to the U.S. from Spain's Canary Islands, 18 Americans from the Dutch cruise ship with a hantavirus outbreak. Last stop for the flight is a quarantine facility in Nebraska. Docs say they're not sick. They have no symptoms. They're just being monitored as a precaution. In the Canary Islands, ABC's Maggie Rooley.
8: We spoke with one of the top epidemiologists from the WHO, and he said that while hantavirus might seem new and scary to a lot of people, it's actually a virus that they know really well, and they know how it spreads, and it does not spread like COVID-19.
7: Remains of one of the two U.S. soldiers who vanished in Morocco during a military training exercise last weekend have been recovered. This is ABC News.
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0: Welcome back to Rich on Tech. Rich DeMuro here, hanging out with you, talking technology. The website is richontech.tv. You're definitely going to want it to get the link for our next guest. Avnish Kohli is founder of Savewise. And I tell you, I give away all my secrets on this show. I really do. This is one of my favorites recently. I'm not kidding. If you like saving money, you've got a credit card, you've got these, you know, grocery stores that do all the coupons, you got a digitally clip, this is essential. So, Avnish, welcome to the show.
1: Thanks for having me, Rick. Really excited to be here.
0: So tell me the website. I know people are going to want it. It's getsavewise.com. So getsavewise.com. Tell me what was this synthesis? Like, what made you come up with this?
1: I think I've always been someone that just loves to get really good value for the money that I spend. This is something that was instilled in me by my parents. And, you know, I've always worked in technology, and so much of working in technology is figuring out how do you make things that are tedious more efficient and easier to use. And as I was just going through my everyday life, obviously having to spend money on a variety of things, I found myself leaning on doing all these things very manually, comparing prices, tracking how prices were going up and down, seeing if there were offers on my credit cards. And it felt like a part-time job to do all of this just to get really good value for the money that I was spending. And, you know, having worked in technology for so long, I figured there had to be a better way to automate and streamline this entire process of figuring out all the ways to get really good value for whatever it is I was buying. And that's ultimately how Savewise was born. We started by, you know, looking at shopping portals like Rakuten to see, you know, which ones were actually giving you the best deals. And over the last couple of years have incorporated a variety of ways to, you know, for whatever it is you're trying to buy, whether it's a TV or going on a trip or something like that, we can look at the different ways you can save, show that to you all in one place so that you don't have to look at 37 different websites. So it was really just to scratch my own itch and not have to do so much work to save money. And over time, I think it's really helped a lot of people.
0: So it's a matter of kind of like all these things that may, like, let's say you're shopping on, you know, Adidas.com. You want to see all the different ways you might be able to save there. There may not be a promo code at any given moment for that particular website, but you're saying, oh, well, hold on, your credit card has this offer. And by the way, if you sign up with, you know, some of these cashback sites, you can get $15 cashback. So all the different ways you may be able to save that. To someone who is just shopping, you may not know about these places or ways, and you may not have the time to like research all of this. So it's all in one place. And that's what I think is really interesting. I think the two features that people will probably, I mean, and this, you know, your research probably can tell you what people use the most on the website, but the two that I use the most is the credit card offers. So basically every, you know, a lot of credit cards these days, like Chase and American Express and Citibank, they have these offers where it's like, oh, $15 off whatever, you know, purchase at this place, but you have to activate the offer to get it, which is like, come on. That's, I mean, I get why they do that. And then the other thing is the grocery store coupon. So talk about the credit card offers first off, because you can activate all of those automatically.
1: 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Yeah, it's a great point and a great example. 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And then you also will see all of the shopping portals like Rakuten or Capital One Shopping to see, is there an offer from one of those that you can stack with that credit card offer that we just talked about? And so I actually did shop at Adidas about a month ago. I wanted to buy some new Samba shoes. There was a 15% offer on Rakuten, but I also had an offer on my American Express card for another 6x or 6% savings. So I was literally able to add those. So I got, I think it was 21% off. And I knew that in a matter of 5 seconds just by looking at the Adidas page on Savewise. And there was no promo code, there was no sale going on, and I still got 21% off. So it's really, really valuable and saves a lot of time. And that's kind of the shopping portal and credit card side of things. But a completely different way of saving is what we all do, you know, once a week at least, which is shopping for grocery stores. And just like we talked about with credit card offers, where you have to go in and manually activate them, I think everyone will know that when you go to a grocery store, they advertise all these great sales and these great prices. But a lot of times you won't actually get those really good prices or deals unless you go and clip the digital coupons that are available on the grocery store website or app. And so, you know, again, this is something that really bothers me, where you can get good value, but you have to jump through a lot of hoops to actually get that value. So we built a browser extension where all you have to do is go to the grocery store website. The Savewise browser extension or widget will pop up. You click one button and then it will automatically clip all of your grocery store coupons, even if there's 500 of them.
0: Yeah, that's amazing. And I love doing that because it feels satisfying. So I just go in, I just schedule it. So like once a week, I'll just go to the grocery store website and just like on Sunday or whatever, and just schedule it and just go on there and let it do its thing. And then that way, whatever I'm shopping for throughout the week, if there happens to be a coupon, it'll automatically apply it. And I do the same thing with the credit card offers. I don't really seek them out per se. I mean, sometimes I do if I'm like particularly buying something, but I love, like in my email the other day, I got one. It was like, hey, so you successfully redeemed an offer. And it was like, just didn't even know that was there. And it was like, it felt like found money.
1: Exactly. And I think that that's like the shift in the way to think about this. We shouldn't go looking for offers to use because then we're spending more money. We should just be able to take advantage of the offers that are already available to us. And so we're just saving even more money. And if you go hunting for offers, you're going to end up spending more money. Right. We should just take advantage of the ones that are already available to us. And that's how Savewise makes things easier.
0: Which is the whole point. I mean, this is at the end of the day, all this stuff is marketing for these companies and they want you to spend more. So if you're seeking them out and saying, I'm only going to do these offers, like, well, you're going to end up spending more. So what have you learned? How long have you been doing this? And what have you learned in the years that you've been doing this?
1: Yeah. So we just passed 2 years. We celebrated our second birthday a couple weeks ago, which is really, really exciting. And we've learned a bunch of things. I think one maybe is just the thing that you just mentioned, which is all of this is all marketing, right? Like anytime you hear that there's a sale or a promotion going on, it's all marketing designed to make you feel like you need to buy something right now because you're going to miss out on a deal. And what we've learned over time is that usually when there's a sale going on, it doesn't necessarily mean that that's actually the best time to buy something. And, you know, as we've onboarded tens of thousands and hundreds of thousands of users to our platform, the thing that we consistently hear from our members is when people make a list of things that they need to buy soon, they can then sort of like keep track of what's going on and how things are trending over time. And they find that usually the best offers and best deals happen right before a big promotion is going to drop. And so we always hear about Prime Day and things like that. And it seems like those deals are actually really good. But what you don't realize is they jack up the prices right beforehand. And then you think you're getting a good deal, but you actually just pay a higher price for it. So the more you can do your research when you're shopping and do price comparisons, set alerts, use shopping portals, look at your credit card offers, the more you're actually going to end up saving. And the metaphor that I like to use is if you're going to buy a car or a TV, you do a lot of research, right? You figure out what's the best model to buy, when should I buy it, where should I buy it, et cetera. But you may not kind of go through that same research process when you're buying something for $100 or $150, but you're probably going to make a lot more $100 purchases in your lifetime than you are cars. And that's going to add up over time. And so if you incorporate a very lightweight research process into buying those $100, $150 items, you're going to end up saving so much more money and not buying it when the stores are telling you to buy it.
0: Right, right. All right, we're going to have to leave it there. But if you're wondering, the grocery store clipping, you can get that completely free. 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That is the pro membership, which, by the way, you know, it could pay for itself if you use a couple of these offers that you weren't going to use. 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I mean, I know I got a $50 offer the other day on a surprise, and I was like, oh, wow, that's cool, just because I activated those. Avnish Kohli, thanks so much for joining me today from GetSaveWise.com.
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0: All right, coming up, we are going to open up the feed bag, and I will put a link to SaveWise on the website, richontech.tv, so you can learn more about that right there. All right, coming up, the feed bag right after this.

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8: Russia and Ukraine have agreed to this brief three-day ceasefire this weekend over Russia's Victory Day holiday when Vladimir Putin holds a huge military parade on Moscow's Red Square. The Kremlin

was worried Ukraine might attack the parade after President Trump pressed Ukraine. President Zelensky tonight agreed to no attacks on condition that Russia free 1,000 POWs. But there's no reason to believe that Putin will extend the ceasefire after the holiday. Patrick Reeval, ABC News, London.

Welcome back to Rich on Tech. We are opening up the feedback in just a moment. If you're not sure what that is the word I coined for the combination of feedback and mailbag, right? Because it doesn't just arrive by mail. I mean, I guess not much arrives by mail these days, but that's why it's called the feedback. But before we open up that, let me just mention one more story. Remember Ask Jeeves, also known as Ask.com? Well, they officially shut down this week after three decades online. And I remember when this launched. It was revolutionary at the time because you could search using natural language, like how do I fix a leaky faucet instead of just typing leaky faucet. Back in the day, all the search engines were like keyword based, right? Now this launched before Google. This was competing with things like Yahoo, AltaVista, Excite. But I remember using it. The results were horrible. It was not good. It was never good. It had a cute mascot. Yes. And it had a great idea. Oh my gosh, we can ask questions of the internet and get answers. But it never really worked. And that's the part that, you know, a lot of people have forgotten about this. It just never worked very well. Anyway, somehow it lasted all these years. But when Google came out, that's when search actually worked. You were amazed by the results you got by typing in things, especially compared to even like Yahoo. Any of these, like Google just worked. Anyway, the irony here is that now we can actually conversationally search again because of AI. And people search Google with natural language. You get the AI answers. You search ChatGPT. But anyway, pour one out for Ask Jeeves after nearly 30 years. All right, let's open up the feedback. Michelle says, I just read an Instagram post from an AT&T insider warning about scammers tricking carriers into moving your number to their device. Once they get your number, they can hijack your accounts because it bypasses text-based two-factor authentication. I immediately went into my T-Mobile app and turned on port out protection for all our lines. It's a free add-on. I don't remember hearing much about this. It seems like a really important thing. Yes, almost all the carriers have it. This is called a SIM swap or a port out scam. So yes, go into your settings on your cellular account and turn on port out protection or any sort of protection for your phone line. I just did it for one of my new lines recently. Yes, takes a second. Should be on by default, but maybe some carriers it is. Mitch says, I try to listen to your show whenever I can. One thing people should keep in mind with third-party bookings like Uber now offering hotels, if that something goes wrong, you can't always go directly to that airline or hotel to fix it. A good example is Spirit Airlines shutting down. If you book direct, you got a refund. If you use the third party, you're stuck dealing with them or even your credit card. So these layered services can create some headaches if plans fall apart. That is very true. That's why I typically book direct. But I'm very excited for the Uber thing because 10% back in Uber One is compelling, especially if I'm only staying in a hotel for like one or two nights for business. I will gladly, you know, you're probably not going to have a problem. If you're staying for a long vacation, yes, booking direct to me is always the best. And Costco travel, amazing. Martin in Fullerton, you had a caller asking about a way for bandmates to update and share music on their iPads. A good option might be GoodNotes. The paid version allows collaboration, so one person can update sheet music or notes, and everyone else will see the changes the next time they get online. You can also edit and export PDFs and AirDrop. There's also a free version where you can still view shared documents. I use it for work and school, and it's been great. GoodNotes. Thank you, Martin in Fullerton. Tattoo, I saw your segments about ChatGPT creating photos of people with their younger selves, so I made one for me, my friends, and my family. Bro, we all love them. I actually got some people to pick up the phone and call me instead of just texting. I'm only 45, but you keep me hip. Thank you, Tattoo. I love Tattoo. I'll put the instructions on how to make that on the website, Rich.

0: JohnTech.tv. I thought I did, but I'll put it. It's in the newsletter today. So if you look at today's newsletter, this weekend's newsletter, it's there. Tom in Porter Ranch. I got an email that looked like it came from Punchbowl inviting me to a party. It looked very real. My spam filter caught it. Others I know weren't so lucky. Turns out the person sending it had their computer compromised and had to reset everything. Yes, these are going around in a big, big way. Party invite scams. You get an invite that you're not expecting to a party you're not expecting to be invited to, do not open it. And definitely don't share your information. When in doubt, contact the person directly. Hey, did you invite me to a party? Probably not. They were hacked. Dennis, I'm remodeling my bathroom, installing the Moen Smart Shower Controller. It's pretty neat and very high tech. I thought you might want to check it out. I did check it out. It's expensive, but it looks awesome. You can. This is my favorite part. You can basically set your shower to be an exact temperature instead of guessing. That would be amazing. You know how you're sitting there, especially in hotels. Like hotels, please install that. Steven in Macedonia, listening on the podcast. Hey, Rich, I know you're already on all sorts of platforms. Is there any chance you'll add Blue Sky? A tech-savvy guy like you has to have some sort of syndication tool. You know, I don't like to syndicate my stuff because I like it to be personal, one-on-one, but I will consider. I was on Blue Sky, but just a lot to update. Sean, my Paramount Plus subscription expired, was waiting to renew. I heard you mention Simply Codes on the show. I checked it out, found a promo code that saved me 30%. Now that is savings. Good deal. Simply Codes, yes. Hey, Rich, I saw your report about ScamWise. I used it to verify a suspicious email saying I owed money. I upload a photo, told me it was legitimate, and it was. I ended up getting money back on a digital Visa card and used it to help pay for groceries this month. Really appreciate what you do, not just highlighting cool gadgets, but tools that can save people money. Along the same notes, Dave. Hey, Rich, I wanted to thank you for your info on Fubo being able to carry the Dodgers alongside Spectrum and DirecTV. You basically saved me $150 a month, and I really appreciate it. Big fan. Wow, $150 a month. How do you do that?
1: Take us to lunch.
0: Yeah. That's pretty good. Then he'd cancel out. He just said he didn't say. The other person said they spent it on groceries. Dave didn't say. They're both named Dave. Daves are saving money this month. If you can believe it, that's going to do it for this episode of the show. You can find links to everything I mentioned on the website, richontech.tv. Be sure to find me on social media, mostly on Instagram, mostly on Facebook, a little bit of Threads. I'm dabbling in Threads, all at Rich on Tech. Next week, we're going to talk to Tim Schofield. He has a YouTube channel. We're going to talk about the new Motorola Razr Fold. And we've got an AI ethics expert to talk about that. Very popular right now. Thank you so much for listening. There are so many ways you can spend your time. I really do appreciate you spending it right here with me. One reminder before I go, please do not drive distracted. Put the phone down. Those texts can wait, I promise. Thanks to everyone who makes this show possible. Bobo on the board today, Kim on the phones. My name is Rich DeMiro on the mic. I will talk to you real soon. Every spam call, every scam text, every sketchy email with your name, each one starts the same way. 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
5: ABC News, I'm Chuck Sievertson. Flying home to the U.S. from the Canary Islands, 17 Americans from the cruise ship with a hantavirus outbreak. They'll go to a quarantine unit in Nebraska. Docs say they're not sick. They're being monitored as a precaution. Dr. Michael Osterholm, infectious disease expert, University of Minnesota.
6: I have complete confidence that we will have good compliance here. And I think within days, this will no longer be a story.
5: Several people are hurt after a shooting and two car accidents during an after-prom party Saturday night in Fruitport, Michigan, where this person lives.
7: I was still hearing more of the shots. And we had a lot of teens that ran into our yard and that were in our driveway. There was cars parked all the way down to the dead end sign.
5: President Trump calls Iran's rejection of a one-page U.S. proposal to restart negotiations unacceptable. Iran would unblock the Strait of Hormuz and the U.S. would end the blockade of Iranian ports. This is ABC News.
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1: Next hour, we'll open up the phone lines.

0: The home investigators have been at this week had been searched twice before, dating back to 1996. San Luis Obispo County Sheriff Ian Parkinson saying Friday there is evidence suggesting human remains were at the home at one point, but they can't say if they were Kristen Smart's remains.
1: I think it's safe to say that we have not recovered Kristen yet.
0: The sheriff saying they will not leave that home until they are 100% sure Smart's remains are not buried there. Alex Stone, ABC News.
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4: ABC News, I'm Chuck Severson. Flying home but not home home from Spain's Canary Islands, 17 Americans from the Dutch cruise ship with a hantavirus outbreak. The plane's last stop will be a quarantine unit in Nebraska. Docs say they're not sick and have no symptoms, though one's tested positive. It's just a precaution. Unacceptable is what President Trump calls Iran's rejection of a one-page U.S. proposal to restart negotiations. The proposal was for Iran to unblock the Strait of Hormuz, and then the U.S. would end the blockade of Iranian ports. In Tel Aviv, ABC's Tom Sufi Burridge.
5: The main sticking point in the negotiations with Iran, the future of its nuclear program. And with still no breakthrough in ending the war, it's just days before President Trump is expected to travel to Iran's key ally, China, for a crucial summit with Chinese President Xi.
4: After Iran's rejection and President Trump's reaction, oil prices went up. Wall Street stock futures went down. This is ABC News.
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0: In a first-in-the-nation program, California will give each family 400 diapers in sizes for newborns and babies up to 14 pounds when they're discharged from a hospital after birth. That's a bit more than a month's worth of diapers, since newborns on average use 8 to 10 diapers a day. The program will begin at up to 75 hospitals that handle about a quarter of the births in California and largely serve low-income patients. The initiative will expand from there. The idea is to help families in need. Alex Stone, ABC News, Los Angeles.
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2: I'm Ted Lindner. After many months away from home, the remaining passengers of that cruise ship hit by the hantavirus are heading home.
3: The CDC said it sent response teams to screen the passengers returning to the states who are now en route to the Air Force Base in Omaha, Nebraska. They'll be taken to the National Quarantine Unit at the University of Nebraska.
2: That's Fox's CB Cotton. President Trump and Chinese President Xi Jinping are set to meet in Beijing this week, where the two are expected to discuss the war in Iran, tensions in Taiwan, trade, and more. President Trump is not going alone. He's reportedly invited a number of CEOs from companies like NVIDIA, as well as Apple, ExxonMobil, and Boeing. The summit marks the first visit to China by a sitting U.S. president since President Trump's visit in 2017. 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
7: From ABC News, I'm Chuck. Calls Iran's rejection of a one-page U.S. proposal to restart negotiations unacceptable. The proposal was for Iran to unblock the Strait of Hormuz, and then the U.S. would end the blockade of Iranian ports. Since the rejection of the short-term smaller plan, oil prices are higher in the U.S. and globally. Coincidence or insider trading?
8: Sources tell ABC News the Justice Department is investigating $2.6 billion of suspiciously timed oil trades tied to the Iran war. In at least four cases, oil traders bet prices would drop right before they actually did. Sources say investigators are working to determine whether they cashed in on access to government secrets. Investigators now probing whether they'd received inside information. Elizabeth Schulze, ABC News, Washington.
7: Aramco, the world's largest oil company with a majority share owned by Saudi Arabia's government, reports a 25% jump in first quarter profits, $32.5 billion.

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1: Hefty
0: slider bag. 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One more time now, y'all. Come on.
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5: Fox News, I'm Sue Gossman. 17 Americans aboard a cruise ship hit by a hantavirus outbreak are going to be quarantined in Nebraska. Health officials say there's no danger of another pandemic like the coronavirus.
6: This is one that has very limited ability to be transmitted person to person. In fact, it's a rare exception. And so we have no question about the fact that this really is on the end of its run right now.
5: Infectious disease expert Dr. Michael Osterholm on ABC's This Week. As President Trump prepares for a summit with China later this week, Republican Senator Pete Ricketts tells Fox's The Sunday Briefing.
7: We need to be looking at other markets to be able to place our products, because Communist China has just demonstrated they're not great to deal with.
5: The two leaders expected to discuss tariffs, trade, and China's support for Iran. He's expected to take several top business officials with him for that visit. 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
0: From the heart of Virginia's Blue Ridge, this is WFIR Roanoke. 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
8: From ABC News, I'm Chuck. U.S. from Spain's Canary Islands, 17 Americans from the cruise ship with the hantavirus outbreak. The plane's last stop will be a quarantine unit in Nebraska. Docs say they're not sick and have no symptoms, though one is tested positive. It's just a precaution. Dr. Michael Osterholm, infectious disease expert with the University of Minnesota.
6: This is one that has very limited ability to be transmitted person to person. In fact, it's a rare exception. And so we have no question about the fact that this really is on the end of its run right now. And there very possibly maybe not no additional cases from here on out.
8: Several people are hurt after a shooting and two car accidents during an after-prom party Saturday night in Fruitport, Michigan, where this person lives.
9: And they were scrambling and screaming for their lives, and I couldn't let anybody in or open the door because this was an active shooter situation, and we didn't know what was going on at all either.
8: Four people were hit by bullets, two others hit by vehicles. President Trump calls Iran's rejection of a one-page U.S. proposal to restart negotiations unacceptable. The proposal was for Iran to unblock the Strait of Hormuz, and then the U.S. would end the blockade of Iranian ports.
10: President Trump said that even as the U.S. and Iran traded fire, the ceasefire remained intact. And U.N. Ambassador Mike Waltz tells ABC's This Week that's about diplomacy at the request of mediating Pakistan.
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2: Fox News, I'm Ted Linder. The NTSB says it's gathering information about the evacuation of a Frontier Airlines plane after it hit and killed a pedestrian on the runway Friday night at Denver International.
3: After the pilots brought the plane to a stop, everyone on board was evacuated using emergency slides. 12 people on the plane reported minor injuries, and 5 were transported to local hospitals.
2: Fox's Max Gordon. And President Trump has rejected Iran's response to the latest U.S. peace proposal.
4: The administration saying it's not at all what they had hoped for. The president wrote, "I have just read the response from Iran's so-called representatives. I don't like it. Totally unacceptable."
2: Fox's Alex Hogan. Iran state media saying the U.S. proposal amounts to surrender. And President Trump and Chinese President Xi Jinping set to meet in Beijing this week. The two expected to discuss the war in Iran, tensions in Taiwan, trade, and more. 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
0: From the heart of Virginia's Blue Ridge, this is WFIR Roanoke. 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
5: From ABC News, I'm Trump calls Iran's rejection of a one-page U.S. proposal to restart negotiations unacceptable. The proposal was for Iran to unblock the Strait of Hormuz, and then the U.S. would end the blockade of Iranian ports. Since the rejection of the short-term smaller plan, oil prices are higher in the U.S. and globally. Coincidence or insider trading?
6: Sources tell ABC News the Justice Department is investigating $2.6 billion of suspiciously timed oil trades tied to the Iran war. In at least 4 cases, oil traders bet prices would drop right before they actually did. Sources say investigators are working to determine whether they cashed in on access to government secrets. Investigators now probing whether they'd received inside information. Elizabeth Schulze, ABC News, Washington.
5: Aramco, the world's largest oil company with a majority share owned by Saudi Arabia's government, reports a 25% jump in first quarter profits, $32.5 billion, amid tight global oil supplies. Flying home to the U.S. from Spain's Canary Islands, 18 Americans from the Dutch cruise ship with a hantavirus outbreak. The plane's last stop will be a quarantine unit in Nebraska. Docs say they're not sick, they have no symptoms. They're just being monitored as a precaution, says the World Health Organization's Boris Pavlik.
7: This is not COVID. This is not passing someone in a hallway, in an airport, outside in a stadium and getting infected. This is, every case can be explained either through the original rodent exposures that are happening as we speak in South America or through close contact with a sick person.
5: The remains of one of the 2 U.S. soldiers who vanished in Morocco during a military training exercise last weekend have been recovered. The soldier, First Lieutenant Kendrick Lamont Key Jr., was an air defense artillery officer. Search continues for the second soldier. 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

0: The home investigators have been at this week had been searched twice before, dating back to 1996. San Luis Obispo County Sheriff Ian Parkinson saying Friday there is evidence suggesting human remains were at the home at one point, but they can't say if they were Kristen Smart's remains.
1: I think it's safe to say that we have not recovered Kristen yet.
0: The sheriff saying they will not leave that home until they are 100% sure Smart's remains are not buried there. Alex Stone, ABC News.
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3: This is a Fox News alert. 17 American passengers from the cruise ship hit by a hantavirus outbreak have returned to these states early this morning. HHS says one is showing mild symptoms, while a second American tested positive but has no symptoms. The 17 U.S. citizens, along with one British national, are now in Nebraska for screening. President Trump has rejected Iran's response to the latest U.S. peace proposal.
4: The administration saying it's not at all what they had hoped for. The president wrote, "I have just read the response from Iran's so-called representatives. I don't like it. Totally unacceptable."
3: Fox's Alex Hogan. President Trump and Chinese President Xi Jinping set to meet in Beijing this week. The two are expected to discuss the war in Iran, as well as tensions in Taiwan, trade, and more. 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
6: From ABC News, I'm Brian Clark. Early this morning on an airfield in Omaha, Nebraska, touchdown of the plane carrying 17 Americans from the ship in the middle of a hantavirus cluster, and one of them testing positive. That passenger will go to a specialized biocontainment unit. Others will be monitored. ABC's Maggie Rulli has more from the Canary Islands, where the ship docked over the weekend.
7: Three people have died in this outbreak. One of them, a 70-year-old Dutch national. Authorities believe the first victims traveled to the Patagonia region where the virus is circulating. U.S. health officials are monitoring nine Americans who left the ship several weeks ago across several states. None have displayed any symptoms. During his prayer in St. Peter's Square, Pope Leo, who plans to visit the Canary Islands next month, thanked residents for the hospitality shown to the MV Hondius and its passengers. Maggie Rulli, ABC News, Tenerife.
6: President Trump not happy with Iran's response to the latest American proposal for peace, says ABC's Sophie Flay.
8: Oil prices rising again after President Trump rejected Iran's response to a U.S. peace proposal. The president saying, "I have just read the response from Iran's so-called representatives. I don't like it. Totally unacceptable."
6: President Trump's getting ready to visit a key Iranian ally this week, China, for a summit with Xi Jinping. Another war could also be on the agenda, with more fighting between Russia and Ukraine, says ABC's Tom Sufi Burridge.
9: President Putin's prediction that his war on Ukraine was coming to an end came after a scaled-down World War II Victory Day celebration this weekend. For the first time in years, no Russian military hardware was present on Moscow's Red Square because of the security risk, namely from Ukrainian drones. It's a reminder that victory for Putin in Ukraine remains elusive.
6: Former FBI Director James Comey expected to appear in federal court, charged with threatening the president with an online post showing seashells arranged in the numbers 8647. You're listening to AB.
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6: 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It's unique because normally young

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3: In a first-in-the-nation program, California will give each family 400 diapers in sizes for newborns and babies up to 14 pounds when they're discharged from a hospital after birth. That's a bit more than a month's worth of diapers, since newborns on average use 8 to 10 diapers a day. The program will begin at up to 75 hospitals that handle about a quarter of the births in California and largely serve low-income patients. 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Alex Stone, ABC News, Los Angeles.
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14: Well, it's great to be legal again. 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Good.
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14: you.
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14: 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I should have got a different picture.
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14: Well, it was a very slow, long struggle, so it's not like, you know, it suddenly ends. I'll come out of it slowly and I realize I can go to visit relatives in Japan, show them the baby, show them in England, you know, save them coming over here. And I can go visit the relatives and come back with safety now with the green card. How do you feel?
16: Overwhelmed.
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2: And a good morning to you. 6:05 at WFIR. Monday morning underway. We have no traffic incidents at the moment. We have some light rain, 59 degrees.
3: A rainy start to the day on Monday, with temperatures staying below average this week.
2: And our top local story, Virginia State Police urging Roanoke Valley residents to slow down as speed safety cameras on I-81 will become active starting today. With that story, WFIR's Connor Arthur.
4: The cameras are stationed north and southbound on I-81 between mile markers 143 and 150 in Roanoke and Botetourt counties. This coincides with an ongoing widening project in that stretch. Sergeant Rick Garlitz is the public information officer in Virginia State Police's Salem Division.
5: Drivers that are exceeding the speed limit will get a warning through the mail. That warning period is basically to let folks know they're there. That way they can curb their driving habits a little bit. But once that warning period is done, then the citations will start being delivered. It's a $100 civil penalty. It doesn't affect your driving record, and it doesn't affect your insurance.
4: Garland says the initiative aims to reduce crashes and fatalities near work zones.
5: It was about 2 years ago. They were paving on the new section right there just south of the 143-581 split, and we had a VDOT contractor ran over while they were paving and unfortunately killed him. They're trying to make our roads better, so we want to protect those guys that are trying to do that for us. And while they're out there, we've got to curb the speed.
4: The current speed during that work zone stretch is 60 miles per hour. Virginia State Police say all fees collected will revert to the counties and the State Literary Fund, which supports school construction, teacher retirement, and technology funding. Connor Arthur, WFIR News.
2: Up ahead now, some Virginia Democrats allegedly floating the idea of replacing Virginia's Supreme Court justices who ruled against them in the redistricting case. And one of the Commonwealth's U.S. senators has helped introduce legislation that looks to ensure humane treatment of dogs by breeders. Some Joey Self.
6: A dime, Ian Price, still ahead. Politicians from both sides of the aisle are weighing in after Virginia's Supreme Court struck down the redistricting referendum.
3: A rainy start to the day today as a weak front moves through our hometowns, bringing scattered shower chances. Temperatures will remain on the cooler side in the upper 50s and lower 60s. Showers will continue through the morning and midday hours, but we should be dry by the afternoon. Below average temperatures continue this week, staying in the upper 60s and lower 70s before warmer air returns by this weekend. From WDBJ7, I'm meteorologist Caroline Matheny on WFIR.
2: All right, a little bit of light rain. We're at 59 degrees. More news now at Ian Price.
6: Joey, some Virginia Democrats are floating the idea of replacing Virginia Supreme Court justices who ruled against them in the redistricting case, potentially by lowering the mandatory retirement age to push current justices out. The New York Times reported the idea came up in a conversation with U.S. House Minority Leader Hakeem Jeffries this past weekend. The key deadline driving any such decision is May 26th, the filing deadline for congressional candidates, with early voting beginning June 18th, and primaries set for August 4th. Justice Arthur Kelsey, who authored the majority opinion striking down the referendum, is up for re-election in January. Virginia is one of only two states where legislators, not voters, elect Supreme Court justices. Republican Congressman Ben Klein, whose 6th district will not be redrawn following that ruling, called it a great day for fair elections. Klein said late last week that Democrats broke laws they helped write, blew through deadlines, wrote a biased and misleading ballot question, and lied to voters in their advertising supporting the referendum. Meanwhile, Democratic U.S. Senator Tim Kaine said the time for the court to act would have been before 3 million Virginians cast their ballots. He responded late last week, said unlike Republican-led states that redrew maps through backroom deals, the Virginia General Assembly let the people decide for themselves in a free and fair election. In other news, the Commonwealth's former governor recently clashed with a former mayor of Chicago over whether the Democratic Party's agenda can win voters in November. More from WFIR's Clark Palmer.
7: With several months to go until the midterm election, polling data suggests the Democrats are in the driver's seat when it comes to who will have control of the House of Representatives come January 2027. During a session of the Global Conference in Los Angeles earlier this month, Former Chicago mayor and Obama White House official Rahm Emanuel said the Democrats have honed their message

0: attract independent and moderate voters.
1: Carroll ran in a five-person field, and there was the mayor of Newark, the mayor of Jersey City, the president of the teachers union. She won the nomination. Another person, the congressman, 50% of the electorate of the new Democratic primary, where you had multiple choices, was the two most conservative members. That was also true in Virginia and Northern Virginia to replace Jerry Connolly. 11 candidates, one got 59, the most conservative member.
0: Former Virginia Governor Glenn Youngkin then accused Democrats, including his successor Abigail Spanberger, of taking advantage of their constituents' desire for moderate government and push socialism.
2: Literally enacted policy decisions that she had said on the road she would not do. And that's why she is the lowest rated from a favorable standpoint governor in modern Virginia history, because she told people that she had no interest in redistricting. She told people that she was going to work to bring costs down and make things more affordable. And the first actions she took were the exact opposite.
0: Manuel shot back that Youngkin's characterization to the Democratic Party is wrong and misguided. Clark Palmer, WFIR News.
3: Virginia senior U.S. Senator Mark Warner has again put forward the Puppy Protection Act, which, if passed and signed into law, would require the breeders' dog enclosures have sufficient space, guarantee outdoor exercise access for the dogs, ensure dogs receive socialization time with humans and other dogs, and set limits on number and frequency of litters for each breeding dog. Anna Marie Mallory, Senior Legislative Specialist and Event Coordinator for Humane World Action Fund.
4: A lot of us have grown up with dogs and see them as our companions. Unfortunately, we're seeing an industry where they're viewed more as a commodity than so much as a companion.
3: The proposal is backed by Humane World for Animals and the National Humane Society. The latter group says the measure is an important step in the fight against animal cruelty and neglect, and it helps to ensure that puppies and dogs are treated with the respect and care they deserve. Live in the WFIR News Center, I'm Ian Price.
5: 6:12 on the way, more after Virginia's redistricting referendum was struck down. Coming up in sports, to recap the Carolina League action in baseball from yesterday. Also get you up to date with the NBA and the NHL playoffs. WFIR, depend on it.
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14: Weather for today, we have showers through early afternoon. The cloudy high is 60s. Light rain this morning, it's 59 degrees. Back over to Ian Price.
3: Joey, President Trump is scheduled to travel this week to China to meet his counterpart there, a national nonprofit that mobilizes mothers around family and policy issues, hopes that a discussion on illegal Chinese-made vape products is on the agenda. More from WFIR's Gene Moreno.
15: Moms for American Action

0: Executive Director Emily Stack says 80% of the vapes sold in the U.S. are illegal, unauthorized products that target minors with flavors like blueberry, cotton candy, and bubblegum.
1: There's only 45, last I checked, vape products in the U.S. that are from the U.S. that are approved, and there are plenty of brands that are not regulated, have not been tested, and China currently makes, I believe, about $2 to $3 billion on the tobacco industry from the U.S. We're looking at a lot because apparently it's, I think, 80% of most vape products are from China.
0: These unauthorized flavored vapes also are a health hazard for children, says Stack. Another reason why she hopes the topic comes up on the president's planned trip to China later this week for a meeting with Xi Jinping.
1: These have higher health concerns than the ordinary vape. So it's already like an issue to worry about your child getting a hold of a vape. But China is dumping these vapes and making millions of dollars off of it at the cost of our children and their health and getting them addicted.
0: A Vape Enforcement Act voted into law by the General Assembly this year targets illegal sales to minors and shifts enforcement to the Virginia Alcoholic Beverage Control Authority. That legislation all created a state registry for approved nicotine products, a resource that local law enforcement can use, says Stack, to help ensure local retailers toe the line. Gene Marano, WFIR News.
2: Back to the news that's been evolving all weekend after we first told you about it on Friday. Former Attorney General Jason Meares and former House Majority Leader Eric Cantor, co-chairs of Virginians for Fair Maps, said in a joint statement late last week that Virginians spoke loud and clear in 2020 that voters should pick their officials, not the other way around, and that their voices were heard over what they called an unconstitutional effort by Richmond Democrats to carve up the state for themselves. Democratic Lieutenant Governor Ghazala Hashmi said the ruling tells Virginia voters their voices can simply be discarded. Hashmi said late last week the decision, in part of years of assault on fundamental civil rights, and its coordinated efforts to erode public trust in democratic institutions. You're never more than 10 minutes from local news. Mornings on WFIR. I'm Ian Price.
3: Good morning. It is 6:16. Time now for sports. Let's begin with the NBA playoffs. New York beat Philly 144-114 to sweep the series and advance. Minnesota versus San Antonio 114-109. That series now tied at 2. Tonight we have Detroit at Cleveland, Oklahoma City at the Lakers. NHL playoffs, Montreal beat Buffalo 6-2, taking a 2-1 series lead. Anaheim down Vegas 4-3, tying the series at 2. Tonight, Colorado, Minnesota. In the SPHL, Evansville beat Peoria Saturday night 6-4 to win the President's Cup for the second year in a row. Evansville won 3 straight to take the cup. Baseball and the Carolina League Sunday. Salem down Delmarva 13-3. Fredericksburg beat Hill City 11-4. In the big leagues, Tampa Bay by Boston 4-1. Baltimore beat the A's 2-1. Milwaukee edged the Yankees 4-3. Miami over Washington 5-2. And Atlanta beat the Dodgers 7-2. College baseball yesterday. Tech over UNC Greensboro 11-9. Cal beat UVA 8-7. And Liberty by Louisiana Tech 3-2. Shenandoah beat the University of Lynchburg over the weekend to win the ODAC tournament. High school baseball today, we have Patrick County at Glenver, Magna Vista at Cave Springs, Stanton River at Brookville, and Giles at Eastern Montgomery. High school softball this afternoon, weather permitting, Parry McClure at PH, Patrick County at Glenver, and Lord Bonnetot at Cave Springs. College softball, Virginia Wesleyan beat Bridgewater over the weekend. They win the ODAC tournament. Virginia Tech and Virginia have made the NCAA tournament. The Hokies open Friday afternoon against South Alabama and Louisiana, and the Cavaliers Friday night against Indiana in Knoxville. In golf, Brent Snedeker won the Myrtle Beach Classic. NASCAR, Shane Van Gisbergen won the race at Watkins Glen. The All-Star Race next Sunday at Dover. Horse racing, the Preakness, coming up on Saturday. Some soccer headlines. World Cup ticket prices continue to skyrocket with details. Fox's Jared Max.
4: A little more than 2 months away from the championship match of the 2026 World Cup on Fox, prices for tickets to the final in East Rutherford, New Jersey have spiked again. Top-tier seats, triple the cost. Previously, $10,990, now $32,970. Congress is taking note. Two Democrats from New Jersey wrote FIFA President Gianni Infantino Thursday and accused soccer's governing body of opaque pricing, shifting rules, and potentially deceptive practices. Infantino has argued low-priced tickets benefit scalpers, yet on transactions made through FIFA's resale ticket exchange, FIFA gets 15% of every deal from both the buyer and the seller. World Cup kicks off on Fox TV June 11th. Jared Max, Fox News.
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3: Well, some much-needed rain, light rain this morning. Right now, 59 degrees.
6: A rainy Monday morning with cooler temperatures. I'm meteorologist Caroline Matheny.
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7: Virginia State Police are urging Roanoke Valley residents to slow down as speed safety cameras on Interstate 81 become active starting today. I'm WFIR's Connor Arthur.
8: The Commonwealth's former governor and a former governor of Chicago participated in a recent discussion about several topics, including whether the Democratic Party is now socialist. I'm WFIR's Clay Palmer.
0: More than 80% of the vaping products in the U.S. are illegal and mostly from China. Now a new poll shows wide bipartisan support for enforcement of laws to keep them off the shelves of American retail shops. I'm WFIR's Gene Marano.
3: And a local first responder football team is taking the field Saturday in memory of 10-year-old Autumn Bushman. The Roanoke Rampage hosts an out-of-state police and fire team from California at Salem Football Stadium. Gates open at 2, kickoff at 3:15. Tickets are $10. Children 12 and under will get in for free. Time now for the Money Monitor this morning. Asian stocks mixed after Wall Street set more records last week. Oil prices have surged more than 3% following President Trump's rejection of Tehran's response to the latest U.S. proposal on ending the war in Iran. And new research released last week from the Fed Bank of New York, shows lower-income Americans sharply reduced their gas consumption in the month following the Iran war, yet spiking prices still forced them to spend more at the pump, worsening the economy's disparities. Speaking of gas prices, on average for our region, starting out the week, regular is at $4.20. Mid-grade $4.64 and premium this morning at $5.02.
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16: I'm Maria Bartiromo, and this is the Fox Business Report. The major averages ending higher for the week, with tech leading the charge and boosting the tech-heavy NASDAQ, which surpassed the 26,000 level for the first time and notched a new record close, as did the S&P 500. AI enthusiasm is powering stocks to fresh records, while a strong April jobs report showed a resilient economy. Strong earnings season is also helping drive a record run for stocks. Apple and Google parent Alphabet hitting all-time highs to finish the week in record territory, while chipmaker Intel had a banner week. Kenny Polcari of Slate Stone Wealth on the AI trade.
17: It feels a little bit frothy to me on the relative strength index. It's certainly in the overbought territory, so I would expect that it's going to pull back and digest a little bit. But I don't think the story's dead at all, and I think that's going to continue to fuel the advances that we're going to see later throughout the year.
16: 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I'm Hillary Barsky, invested in you.
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22: A wet start to the day today as a weak cold front is bringing scattered shower chances to our hometowns. Showers will mainly start in the morning and continue through the earlier portion of the day, with rain chances beginning to drop off after lunchtime. By the afternoon, we will be mostly dry and may even see some pockets of sunshine. Temperatures will remain on the cooler side, lingering into the upper 50s and lower 60s through majority of the day. Following this front, we are going to be staying below average on our temperatures this week, with highs topping out in the upper 60s and lower 70s. There is a chance for rain on Wednesday, but totals are remaining light as our drought continues. Warmer air is expected to enter back into the region for the weekend, getting back into the 80s by Saturday, but staying below average until then. From WDBJ 7, I'm meteorologist Caroline Matheny on WFIR.
23: Arriving some light rain, we're at 59 degrees, no traffic issues to pass along at the moment. Authorities say a missing hiker's death in Glacier National Park was likely caused by a bear attack. It would be the first time a bear killed somebody at the iconic Montana Park since 1998. The National Park Service said the body was found in a wooded area off a trail last Wednesday. The written statement didn't identify the hiker, but authorities have been searching since the weekend for a 33-year-old man from Florida. Some of the park's trails were closed while authorities investigate. Glacier National Park is home to grizzly bears and black bears. A bear last August swatted a 34-year-old hiker, injuring her shoulder and arm. Meanwhile, the Americans, who are passengers on a cruise ship linked to hantavirus, to that outbreak in quarantine, but only if they want to.
24: While the University of Nebraska Medical Center's National Quarantine Unit has agreed to receive the 17 Americans on board that cruise ship, it's not required they go there. Acting Director of the World Health Organization's Department of Epidemic and Pandemic Management, Maria Van Kerkhove, on Fox's The Sunday Briefing said that is part of WHO policy.
25: Active follow-up for 42 days. This would include checks, health checks by authorities, and either be quarantined at home or quarantined in a medical facility.
24: Kerkhove said real-time updates are shared with the CDC as patients are observed. Grinnell Scott, Fox News.
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27: There's something I'd like to talk to you about today, something that's been circulating on the internet that's become a real problem. Deep fake videos of me endorsing products that I've never even heard of and I have no relationship with whatsoever. Let me tell you clearly, these videos are scams. They are designed to take your money. Now, a couple things you should keep in mind. If something sounds too good to be true, it probably is. When you look at these videos, if they don't seem natural, if there's something off about them, the audio or the video, it's probably AI generated. And if you come across something that does pique your interest, see if you can find evidence of it from other sources. I promise you this, if I discover something incredible that you need to know about, I'm going to talk about it somewhere that you can easily find, not on some shady social media site. I'm Dr. Sanjay Gupta, helping you live a better life.
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23: And a good morning to you. 6:30 at WFIR. 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
2: I'm Connor Arthur. Slow down, says Virginia State Police, as speeding cameras become active on I-81 in our area.
3: I'm Clark Palmer. The Commonwealth's former governor recently clashed with a former mayor of Chicago over whether the Democratic Party's agenda can actually win voters in November.
4: I'm Gene Reno. A national nonprofit that mobilizes mothers around family and policy issues hopes a discussion on illegal Chinese-made vape products are on the agenda when the president travels to China.
23: All right, weather for today. We have showers through early afternoon, then cloudy, temperature in the 60s. Later tonight, clear, and the overnight low falls back to 43. Tuesday, sunshine, 74. Wednesday, 90% chance of more rain. It will be in the low 70s. We get up to near 90, though, by next weekend. That's the early outlook. 59 right now in light rain. Let's get you up to date. Top stories this morning. 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
6: ABC News, I'm Brian Clark. Landing earlier this morning in Omaha, Nebraska, the plane carrying all 17 Americans who were on board the cruise ship where hantavirus broke out. One of the Americans tested positive. They'll be monitored in a biocontainment unit. ABC's Maggie Rulli.
7: Officials from the WHO, they really stressed that while the hantavirus might seem, you know, new and scary to a lot of people that have never heard of it before, it's actually a virus that they know really well, and they know how it spreads, and they insisted to us that it does not spread like COVID-19.
6: A French passenger who was on the ship has also tested positive. The U.S. and Iran once again at loggerheads after President Trump called Iran's response to his peace proposal totally unacceptable. The president's preparing for a trip to China this week, a key ally of Iran. A new Gallup poll says just 43% of younger Americans are optimistic about finding a job. 64% of those 55 and up think their prospects are good. This is ABC News.
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23: 6:31, light rain and 59 degrees.
22: Scattered showers continue through midday today with below average temperatures this week.
23: Top local story, I-81 in Roanoke and Bonnetoc counties will begin to see stricter speed monitoring starting today after Virginia State Police installed speed safety cameras over the weekend. More with WFIR's Connor Arthur.
2: North and southbound traffic through mile markers 143 to 150, where a widening project is currently taking place, is now subject to enforcement of the 60-mile-per-hour speed limit using safety cameras. Virginia State Police say speeders will receive a warning during the first 30 days of the initiative. After that period, violations will carry a $100 fine, with no impact on a person's driving record or vehicle insurance. Public Information Officer for the Virginia State Police's Salem Division, Sergeant Rick Garlitz.
8: They will take a picture of the license plate in the vehicle. It will be confirmed that that license plate belongs to that vehicle. The summons will be issued to the registered owner. It's incumbent on that registered owner to contact the court if they weren't driving the vehicle and let the court know who was driving that vehicle at that particular time.
2: Each violation will be reviewed by a trooper. Garlitz says the state police will not financially benefit from the citations. Instead,
8: the majority of the money goes to the county that it's written in, and a small percentage out of each summons goes to the literary fund, which helps out school construction, teacher retirement, and stuff like that involved with the schools.
2: The initiative starting today aims to prevent crashes and protect road workers in work zones. Connor Arthur, WFIR News.
23: By the way, two people recovering after a shooting in Roanoke. And we hear from both sides of the aisle after the Virginia Supreme Court has struck down a voter-approved Democratic congressional redistricting plan. I'm Joey Self.
26: And I'm Ian Price. Still ahead. Roanoke City Council votes today on the city budget, and millions in leftover funds are still unaccounted for.
22: We're off to a rainy start today as a weak front moves through the area, bringing scattered showers to our hometown. Temperatures will stay on the cooler side with highs in the upper 50s and lower 60s. Showers are expected through the morning and midday hours, but conditions should dry out by the afternoon. Cooler than average temperatures will stick around through the week with highs mainly in the upper 60s and lower 70s before warmer air returns by the weekend.
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23: Light rain 59, more news now, and Ian Price.
11: Joey, two people are recovering after a shooting in Roanoke. Police responded just after midnight Sunday to Grand Avenue and Forest Park Boulevard Northwest, where a man and a woman were found in a car with non-life-threatening gunshot wounds. No suspect has been identified. Anyone with information is asked to contact Roanoke Police. Virginia Supreme Court has struck down a voter-approved Democratic congressional redistricting plan. The 4-3 court decision, along partisan lines, ruled that the state's Democratic-led legislature violated procedural requirements when it placed a constitutional amendment on the ballot to authorize the mid-decade redistricting. Speaking for the Election Transparency Initiative on Friday, former Republican Virginia Attorney General Ken Cuccinelli.
12: The Virginia Supreme Court is the final authority on Virginia constitutional questions. This is the end, folks. You will have the same map in 2026 for the congressional elections that existed in 2024. That is now unchangeable and immutable. That does not mean maps couldn't be changed by 2028, but they will not be changed by 2026.
11: Voters narrowly approved the amendment April 21st, but the Supreme Court's ruling renders the results of that vote meaningless. The same map now shows a 6-5 Democrat advantage in congressional districts. Attorney General Jay Jones called the ruling a choice to put politics over the rule of law. Responding late last week, Jones said the decision silenced the voices of millions of Virginians who cast their ballots in every corner of the Commonwealth. Republican State Senate Leader Ryan McDougal, the plaintiff of record in the case, called it a constitutional ruling, not a partisan one. McDougal said late last week that the ruling affirms you cannot violate the Constitution to change the Constitution and that the rule of law was upheld. Reverend Cozy Bailey, president of the NAACP Virginia State Conference, called the ruling a significant setback for democracy. Bailey said late last week, the decision to overturn a referendum approved by 51% of voters follows what he calls the dismantling of vital protections in the Voting Rights Act. A former mayor of Chicago clashed with Virginia's former governor over whether socialism has taken over the Democratic Party. Details from WFIR's Clark Palmer.
3: The Commonwealth's former governor Glenn Youngkin and former Chicago mayor and Obama White House official Rahm Emanuel participated in a recent discussion at the Global Conference in L.A. that touched on whether the Democratic Party has now become socialist. Youngkin said Democratic Socialist Zohran Mamdani being elected the mayor of New York City has had a deep impact on the Democratic Party.
13: What we're seeing across the country is a Democratic Party that is embracing socialism in a way that is tangible and real. And you can't see a mayoral race in New York with every single Democrat leader now racing to New York in order to embrace a self-avowed socialist.
3: Rahm Emanuel pushed back, saying the Democratic Party has become more moderate over the years, and it's paying off with wins in elections like the gubernatorial races in New Jersey and Virginia last year.
14: Stan, your desire, do you want to say that what you about socialism, et cetera, you got one mayor, and that is it. It doesn't define a party. I got many more senators, many more congressmen, many more governors who have actually, your colleagues that you used to work with, who are actually doing sensible policies, growing their economies, and et cetera. You will not defend, because I know you as a character person, you believe in actually the free market.
3: Emanuel says the challenges for both Democrats and Republicans is keeping the fringe elements under control. Clark Palmer, WFIR News.
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23: Good morning. It is 6:38 on the way, a pedestrian recovering after being seriously hurt in downtown Roanoke. And Roanoke City Council voting today on the city budget. Those stories and more coming up. This is WFIR. 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
23: Early weather for today. Showers through early afternoon and cloudy will be in the 60s. Right now, some light rain. It's still 59 degrees. Back over to Ian Price.
11: Joey, Roanoke City Council votes today on the city budget, and millions in leftover funds are still unaccounted for. City controls about $19 million in former school surplus money and may have additional unspent pandemic relief funds to allocate, with some estimates putting the total available at more than $21 million. The pandemic relief money must be spent and documented by the end of the year or returned to the federal government. One councilwoman has raised concerns that the city still doesn't have a clear accounting of what ARPA funds remain available this late in the game. A pedestrian is recovering after being seriously injured in downtown Roanoke. A man was struck by a vehicle Saturday night around 10 p.m. in the 600 block of Campbell Avenue Southeast. Campbell Avenue was closed between 3rd and 8th Streets during the investigation. More than 80% of the vaping products in the U.S. are illegal, and mostly from China. Now a new poll shows wide bipartisan support for enforcement of laws to keep them off the shelves of American retail shops. A nonprofit called Moms for American Action wants to see that issue on the U.S.-China summit later this week, as WFIR's Gene Miranda reports.
21: Moms for American Action Executive Director Emily Stack says federal officials seized almost $87 million in illegal Chinese-made vape products in a single operation last year, often fruit-flavored products that attract children. She also points to a new poll that shows large majorities of both Republicans and Democrats support enhanced enforcement against illegal Chinese vape products.
24: Congress has allotted about $200 million to the FDA. The money's been set aside for this enforcement specifically. And that can, you know, trickle down to, like, local law enforcement.
21: In Virginia, new laws call for inspections of retail shops and wholesalers and a registry of approved vape products, the only ones that can be sold legally in Virginia as of April 1st. Shops not in compliance can see fines of up to $1,000 per day per product.
24: A lot of parents vape, so they need to also be checking into it. You know, if they see something that looks like maybe a game or something fun or like a, you know, super specific kind of childlike flavor, that those most likely are coming from China.
21: A federal court injunction late last year delayed the state's start date for the Virginia Registry of Vaping Products, but that injunction has since been put aside. In October, enforcement of vape product sales goes over to ABC, the same authority that sells liquor in the Commonwealth. Gene Moreno, WFIR News.
11: You're never more than 10 minutes from local news. Mornings here on WFIR. I'm Ian Price.
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23: Good morning. Coming up on 6:43. Health officials using this month to raise awareness about the most common form of cancer.
25: May is Skin Cancer Awareness Month. The American Academy of Dermatology Association says it's to shine a light on how to reduce your risk of developing skin cancer, how to find skin cancer early when it's highly treatable, and the fact that people of all skin tones develop skin cancer. The association this year also tackling misinformation about skin cancer, offering signs to help spot misinformation. 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I'm Lisa Brady. Fox News.
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4: 645. Let's go to sports. We begin with the NBA playoffs. New York beat Philly 144-114 to sweep the series in advance. Minnesota over San Antonio 114-109. Series tied at 2. Tonight, Detroit at Cleveland. Oklahoma City will be at the Lakers. Coming up, the most eventful offseason in WNBA history, highlighted by a new collective bargaining agreement and huge player salary increases. The league tipped off the 2026 season on Friday.
6: Last time WNBA games were being played, the Las Vegas Aces were hoisting the championship trophy for the third time in 4 years. The Aces and two-time defending MVP Asia Wilson should contend again, but there will be challengers. The New York Liberty have a new coach in Chris DeMarco and a reloaded roster, re-signing Brianna Stewart, Sabrina Ionescu, and Jonquel Jones, and adding all-star Satu Sabuli. The Dallas Wings were 10-34 last year, but could take a lead, adding number one draft pick Hazy Fudd to reigning Rookie of the Year Paige Beckers. The former UConn teammates reunited in Texas. After a season plagued by injury, Caitlin Clark and the Indiana Fever are looking to improve on their trip to the semifinals last season, and the Portland Fire become the league's 15th franchise. I'm Tim McMaster, Fox News.
4: And WNBA weather Sunday were Seattle, New York, Vegas, and Golden State. NHL playoffs, Montreal beat Buffalo 6-2, taking a 2-1 series lead. Anaheim by Vegas 4-3, tying that one at 2. Tonight, Colorado will be in Minnesota. SBHL, Evansville beat Peoria Saturday night 6-4 to win the President's Cup for the second year in a row. That series went all five games. Baseball and the Carolina League yesterday, Salem over Delmarva 13-3, Fredericksburg beat Hill City 11-4. Major League Baseball, Tampa by Boston 4-1. The Orioles beat the A's 2-1. Milwaukee at the Yankees 4-3. Miami over Washington 5-2. And Atlanta beat the Dodgers 7-2. College baseball yesterday, Tech over UNC Greensboro 11-9. Cal beat UVA 8-7. Liberty by Louisiana Tech 3-2. Shenandoah beat the University of Lynchburg to win the ODAC tournament. High school baseball today, Patrick County is at Glenver, Magna Vista at Cave Springs, Stanton River at Brookville, and Giles will be at Eastern Montgomery. High school softball this afternoon, Party McClure at PH, Patrick County at Glenver, Lord Botetourt at Cave Spring. College softball, Virginia Wesleyan beat Bridgewater to win the ODAC tournament. Virginia Tech and Virginia have made the NCAA field. The Hokies open Friday afternoon against South Alabama and Louisiana, and the Cavaliers Friday night against Indiana in Knoxville. In golf, the PGA Championship starts Thursday. NASCAR, Shane Van Gisbergen won the race at Watkins Glen, All-Star Race next Sunday at Dover. And in horse racing, second leg of the Triple Crown coming up Saturday in the running of the Preakness. And that's sports, WFIR.
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4: And a good morning to you. We still have some light rain, no traffic issues that we know of. Holding steady at 59 degrees.
22: Temperatures remain below average this week. I'm meteorologist Caroline Matheny.
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7: Interstate 81 in Roanoke and Botetourt counties will begin to see stricter speed monitoring starting today after Virginia State Police installed speed safety cameras over the weekend. I'm WFIR's Connor Arthur.
3: Former Virginia Governor Glenn Youngkin is accusing Democrats, including his successor, of taking advantage of their constituents' desire for more moderate government and pushing socialism. I'm WFIR's Clark Palmer.
21: President Trump is scheduled to travel to China this week to meet his counterpart there. A national nonprofit that mobilizes mothers around family and policy issues hopes that a discussion on illegal Chinese-made vape products is on the agenda. I'm WFIR's Gene Marano.
4: And the Roanoke Valley First Responder football team will turn next Saturday's game into something much bigger than football.
23: The Roanoke Rampage will host the Orange County, California Lawmen at Salem Football Stadium this Saturday. The game will honor 10-year-old Autumn Bushman, who died by suicide last year and raises awareness for children's mental health. Autumn's mother, Summer Bushman, will serve as guest of honor and take part in the ceremonial coin toss. Tickets $10. Children 12 and under will get in for free. Again, the gates will open at 2 on Saturday, kickoff at 3:15. Fox News.
8: I'm CJ Papa. President Trump turning down the counteroffer from the Islamic Republic.
10: Today, Iran's foreign minister says that it is still serious about negotiations after President Trump rejected Tehran's recent response, writing this on Truth Social. I've just read the response from Iran's so-called representatives. I don't like it. Totally

0: Stroll. Cha-cha, Hefty Stroll.
1: Hefty, hefty, hefty.
0: Hefty slider bag. Silly with a slide. One more time now, y'all. Come on.
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4: We've got smoke in the aircraft. We're going to evacuate on the runway.
2: Emergency slides were deployed and passenger Andrew Garcia captured video of the scene.
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7: We're starting the day on a wet note as a weak cold front brings scattered showers across our hometowns. Rain will continue through the first half of the day, with shower chances gradually decreasing after lunchtime. By the afternoon, most areas should be dry, and we could even see a little sunshine return to the region. Temperatures will be staying on the cooler side, though, holding into the upper 50s and lower 60s for majority of the day. Behind the front, below average temperatures will continue through the week with highs mainly in the upper 60s and lower 70s. Another chance for light rain arrives on Wednesday, though rainfall totals look minimal. Warmer air is returning to the region by the weekend, with temperatures climbing back into the 80s by Saturday. From WDBJ7, I'm meteorologist Caroline Matheny on WFIR.
8: Okay, we have some light rain and 59 degrees. The United States Postal Service considering a rule change that would allow anyone to send handguns through the mail for the first time in nearly 100 years. A 1927 law prohibits the shipment of handguns through USPS unless they're from licensed retailers. Democratic attorneys general sent a letter in opposition to the change, arguing it would override state gun laws and make it easier for felons and domestic abusers to access firearms. The Department of Justice, which issued an opinion in January, calling the 1927 law unconstitutional, says allowing for the shipment of handguns will make it easier for lawful gun owners to transport their firearms. President Trump heading to Beijing this week for a high-stakes summit with China's leader.
9: This week's trip to China will be the first by an American president since President Trump traveled to Beijing back in 2017. It comes amid trade tensions and the ongoing war in Iran. President Trump has met several times with China's President Xi Jinping, and both leaders have expressed a commitment to fostering a strong bilateral relationship. That relationship has been strained at times with tit-for-tat tariffs amid negotiations over a long-term trade deal. President Trump is also expected to raise concerns about China's purchase of Iranian oil. At the White House, Jared Halpern, Fox News.
10: I'm Chad Pergram with the Speaker's Lobby. Former Republican Florida Representative David Rivera is going to jail. A jury convicted the former lawmaker recently in connection with his role in a $50 million lobbying campaign on behalf of Venezuela during the first Trump administration. Rivera was convicted on failing to register as a foreign agent with the Justice Department and conspiracy to commit money laundering fraud as part of his work for the government of former Venezuelan President Nicolas Maduro. Rivera is a friend of Secretary of State Marco Rubio. Rubio testified in the trial, as did GOP Texas Representative Pete Sessions. Rubio and Sessions were shocked to learn later of Rivera's consulting influences. Prosecutors say Rivera manipulated Rubio, Sessions, and others, quote, like pawns on a chessboard. This was part of an effort to get the first Trump administration to normalize relations with Venezuela. Speaking in code, Rivera and others would always describe Maduro as, quote, the bus driver in text messages. Rivera shared a home with Rubio in Tallahassee when they served in the state legislature. With the Speaker's Lobby, Chad Pergram, Fox News.
11: The two seed finds itself in a best of three. Good morning, I'm Jay Reynolds. Spurs losing by five at Minnesota last night, 114-109. That series is now tied 2-2 in the loss for San Antonio. Victor Wembanyama ejected in the second quarter, hit with a flagrant two for an elbow on Naz Reid above the neck. Spurs coach Mitch Johnson saying the ejection was probably warranted, but Wembanyama, as a general rule, is left to fend for himself if no one's going to blow the whistle.
12: I'm glad he took matters into his old hands. Again, not in terms of hitting Naz Reid, but I'll let me be very clear about that. I'm glad Naz Reid was okay, and I didn't want him to elbow him. But he's going to have to protect himself if they're not, and I think it's disgusting.
11: Remains to be seen if there'll be further discipline handed down. Spurs and Wolves tied 2-2. In the East, Knicks complete a sweep of the Sixers. They hit a record-tying 25 three-pointers en route to a 30-point rout in Game 4 in Philly. They're on to the Eastern Conference Finals in back-to-back years. First time that's happened in more than a quarter of a century. Knicks await the winner of the series between the Pistons and Cavs. Detroit has a 2-1 lead heading into Game 4 tonight in Cleveland. Also tonight, Thunder with a chance to sweep the Lakers. Hockey, Montreal 6-2 over the Sabres. Canadiens hold a 2-1 series lead. Ducks tie up their series with Vegas 2-2. A 4-3 win last night in Game 4. Baseball, Braves 2 hit the Dodgers. It's a 7-2 win for Atlanta. They're now 28-13, best record in baseball. Brewers pick up a fourth straight win, doing it in their last at-bat against the Yankees.
13: Opening pitch to Turang. Fly ball, center field. It's hit well. Grisham back. It is gone! Another Mother's Day miracle for the Brewers.
11: WTMJ with the call. Bryce Turang, first career walk-off home run. Milwaukee's won its last four. New York has dropped three straight. Padres get a sac fly from Manny Machado. Walk off the Cardinals 3-2. Giants walk off the Pirates in 12. Kyle Schwarber a pair of home runs. Philly shuts out Colorado 6-0.
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16: I'm Connor Arthur. Interstate 81 in Roanoke and Botetourt counties will begin to see stricter speed monitoring starting today.
17: I'm Clark Palmer, a former mayor of Chicago, clashed with the Commonwealth's former governor over whether socialism has taken over the Democratic Party.
18: I'm Gene Moreno. More than 80% of the vaping products in the U.S. are illegal and mostly from China. A nonprofit called Moms for American Action wants to see that issue on the U.S.-China summit later this week.
15: Weather for today. Showers early on, then cloudy, 60s. Clear tonight, 43. Sunny tomorrow. We'll get up to about 74. Light rain this morning. We're at 59 degrees. 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
19: From ABC News, I'm Brian Clark. Totally unacceptable is how President Trump described Iran's latest response to a U.S. peace proposal. Iran's foreign ministry says the U.S. is insisting on one-sided views and making unreasonable demands. ABC's Sophie Flay has more.
20: The U.S. proposal called for Iran to reopen the Strait of Hormuz. In exchange, the U.S. would ease its blockade of Iranian ports for a 30-day period when both sides could negotiate a full deal. Iran's response reportedly included a demand to end the war and lift oil sanctions. With the strait still closed, global oil prices jumped more than 3% overnight.
19: War likely a key topic when President Trump travels to Iran's ally, China, this week. He'll be the first president to visit China since he went there in 2017. 17 Americans who were on the Dutch ship affected by a hantavirus cluster have landed in Nebraska on board a State Department plane. One passenger did test positive, but officials say that passenger is not showing symptoms. World Health Organization epidemiologist Boris Pavlin tells ABC's Maggie Rooley.
21: This is not COVID. This is not passing someone in a hallway, in an airport, outside in a stadium and getting infected. This is, every case can be explained either through the original rodent exposures that are happening as we speak in South America or through close contact with a sick person.
19: Law enforcers near the U.S.-Mexico border are investigating a possible human smuggling case that had tragic results.
2: A railroad employee conducting a routine inspection of freight cars in the Texas border town of Laredo found six bodies inside a boxcar Sunday afternoon. Police have not released the ages, genders, or nationalities of those people. In a statement, Union Pacific said it was saddened by this incident and working with law enforcement. Sunday's high temperature in Laredo was 97 degrees. The closed boxcar had no air conditioning.
19: It's ABC's Jim Ryan. 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
19: There's a plea hearing today for Cole Allen. He's the man accused of trying to attack the White House Correspondents' Dinner last month. A Beatles museum is coming to London. Apple Corps, which runs the Beatles' creative interests, says that 3 Savile Row in Mayfair, one of the earliest Beatles sites, will open for a Beatles fan experience that includes the iconic rooftop where the Beatles played what was their final public performance in January of 1969. There's new scrutiny on airport security after a trespasser gained access to a runway at Denver International Airport late Friday and was struck by a Frontier Airlines plane as it took off. This passenger was on board.
1: He was getting ready to take off, and then it felt like a big speed bump. And then I look to the right, I see the wing is on fire and it's sparking.
19: The strike caused a fire. 5 people were taken to hospitals. An 18-year-old Chicago cancer patient died a day after he flew to Mexico to be reunited with his parents who had been held by ICE. Congresswoman Delia Ramirez of Illinois spoke with affiliate WLS, saying her office helped the teen reunite with his family.
3: However you feel about immigration, you can't tell me that a mother or father wouldn't do anything to be able to hold their child one last time.
19: An Arizona judge last week ordered

0: A rainy start to the day on Monday, with temperatures staying below average this week.
1: Top local story, Virginia State Police urging Roanoke Valley residents to slow down as speed safety cameras on I-81 become active starting today. With a story, WFIR's Connor Arthur.
2: The cameras are stationed north and southbound on I-81 between mile markers 143 and 150 in Roanoke and Botetourt counties. This coincides with an ongoing widening project in that stretch. Sergeant Rick Garlitz is the public information officer in Virginia State Police's Salem Division.
3: Drivers that are exceeding the speed limit will get a warning through the mail. That warning period is basically to let folks know they're there. That way they can curb their driving habits a little bit. But once that warning period's done, then the citations will start being delivered. It's a $100 civil penalty. It doesn't affect your driving record, and it doesn't affect your insurance.
2: Garlitz says the initiative aims to reduce crashes and fatalities near work zones.
3: It was about 2 years ago, they were paving on the new section right there just south of the 143-581 split, and we had a VDOT contractor ran over while they were paving and unfortunately killed him. They're trying to make our roads better, so we want to protect those guys that are trying to do that for us. And while they're out there, we've got to curb the speed.
2: The current speed during that work zone stretch is 60 miles per hour. Virginia State Police say all fees collected will revert to the counties and the State Literary Fund, which supports school construction, teacher retirement, and technology funding. Connor Arthur, WFIR News.
1: Hello, Ace of Virginia Democrats allegedly floating the idea of replacing Virginia's Supreme Court justices who ruled against them in the redistricting case. And we'll hear from both sides of the aisle after that decision. I'm Joey Self.
4: And I'm Ian Price. Still ahead, politicians from both sides of the aisle are weighing in after Virginia's Supreme Court struck down the redistricting referendum.
0: A rainy start to the day today as a weak front moves through our hometowns, bringing scattered shower chances. Temperatures will remain on the cooler side in the upper 50s and lower 60s. Showers will continue through the morning and midday hours, but we should be dry by the afternoon. Below average temperatures continue this week, staying in the upper 60s and lower 70s before warmer air returns by this weekend. From WDBJ 7, I'm meteorologist Caroline Matheny on WFIR.
1: Light rain, 59 degrees. More news now at Ian Price.
4: Joey, the Republican minority leader in the Virginia House of Delegates, Terry Kilgore, is applauding the Virginia Supreme Court ruling that struck down the redrawn congressional district maps passed by the Democrat Majority General Assembly, invalidating the April 21st referendum vote, where the yes votes to change those maps gave Democrats a potential 10-1 advantage in Congress races.
5: It's a good day for our Constitution and the Commonwealth. This, as we've always stated, this isn't about Trump. This isn't about what's going on nationally. This is about what's going on in Virginia and the fact that we have a nonpartisan redistricting commission, a group that draws our lines in a nonpartisan basis.
4: The 4-3 Virginia Supreme Court ruling striking down the map changes was on procedural grounds. The four justices in the majority were appointed to the court by Republican Majority General Assembly lawmakers. Some Virginia Democrats are floating the idea of replacing Virginia Supreme Court justices who ruled against them in the redistricting case, potentially by lowering the mandatory retirement age to push current justices out. The New York Times reported the idea came up in a conversation with U.S. House Minority Leader Hakeem Jeffries this weekend. The key deadline driving any such decision is May 26th. The filing deadline for congressional candidates, with early voting beginning June 18th and primaries set for August 4th. Justice Arthur Kelsey, who authored the majority opinion striking down the referendum, is up for re-election in January. Virginia is one of only two states where legislators, not voters, elect Supreme Court justices. Republican Congressman Ben Klein, whose 6th district will not be redrawn following that ruling, called it a great day for fair elections. Klein said late last week that Democrats broke laws they helped write, blew through deadlines, wrote a biased and misleading ballot question, and lied to voters in their advertising supporting the referendum. Democratic U.S. Senator Tim Kaine said the time for the court to act would have been before 3 million Virginians cast their ballots. Responding late last week, Kaine said unlike Republican-led states that had redrawn maps through backroom deals, the Virginia General Assembly let the people decide for themselves in a free and fair election. The Commonwealth's former governor recently clashed with a former mayor of Chicago over whether the Democratic Party's agenda can win voters

0: in November. More from WFIR's Clark Palmer.
1: It was several months ago until the midterm election. Polling data suggests the Democrats are in the driver's seat when it comes to who will have control of the House of Representatives come January 2027. During a session of the Global Conference in Los Angeles earlier this month, former Chicago mayor and Obama White House official Rahm Emanuel said the Democrats have honed their message to attract independent and moderate voters.
2: Carol ran in a five-person field, and there was the mayor of Newark, the mayor of Jersey City, the president of the teachers union. She won the nomination. Another person, the congressman, 50% of the electorate of the new Democratic primary, where you had multiple choices, was the two most conservative members. That was also true in Virginia and Northern Virginia to replace Jerry Connolly. 11 candidates, one got 59, the most conservative member.
1: Former Virginia Governor Glenn Youngkin then accused Democrats, including his successor Abigail Spanberger, of taking advantage of their constituents' desire for moderate government and push socialism.
3: Literally enacted policy decisions that she had said on the road she would not do. And that's why she is the lowest rated from a favorable standpoint governor in modern Virginia history, because she told people that she had no interest in redistricting. She told people that she was going to work to bring costs down and make things more affordable. And the first actions she took were the exact opposite.
1: Manuel shot back that Youngkin's characterization to the Democratic Party is wrong and misguided. Clark Palmer, WFIR News.
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4: Good morning, it's 7:12. On the way, more after Virginia's redistricting referendum was struck down. And we'll get you completely up to date in sports here in just a few minutes. WFIR, depend on it.
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4: Showers around this morning, then cloudy for the afternoon, 60s. For the high, we got more rain in the forecast midweek. 59 degrees currently, back over to Ian Price.
0: Joey, President Trump is scheduled to travel this week to China to meet his counterpart there, a national nonprofit that mobilizes mothers around family and policy issues. Hopes that a discussion on illegal Chinese-made vape products is on the agenda. More from WFIR's Gene Morano.
13: Moms for American Action Executive Director Emily Stack says 80% of the vapes sold in the U.S. are illegal, unauthorized products that target minors with flavors like blueberry, cotton candy, and bubblegum.
14: There's only 45, last I checked, vape products in the U.S. that are from the U.S. that are approved, and there are plenty of brands that are not regulated, have not been tested, and China currently makes, I believe, about $2 to $3 billion on the tobacco industry from the U.S. We're looking at a lot, because apparently it's, I think, 80% of most vape products are from China.
13: These unauthorized flavored vapes also

0: or a health hazard for children, says Stack. Another reason why she hopes the topic comes up on the president's planned trip to China later this week for a meeting with Xi Jinping.
1: These have higher health concerns than the ordinary vape. So it's already like an issue to worry about your child getting a hold of a vape, but China is dumping these vapes and making millions of dollars off of it at the cost of our children and their health and getting them addicted.
0: A Vape Enforcement Act voted into law by the General Assembly this year targets illegal sales to minors and shifts enforcement to the Virginia Alcoholic Beverage Control Authority. That legislation all created a state registry for approved nicotine products, a resource that local law enforcement can use, says Stack, to help ensure local retailers toe the line. Gene Marano, WFIR News.
2: Former Attorney General Jason Meares and former House Majority Leader Eric Cantor, co-chairs of Virginians for Fair Maps, said in a joint statement late last week that Virginians spoke loud and clear in 2020 that voters should pick their officials, not the other way around, and that their voices were heard over what they called an unconstitutional effort by Richmond Democrats to carve up the state for themselves. Meanwhile, Democratic Lieutenant Governor Ghazala Hashmi said the ruling tells Virginia voters their voices can simply be discarded. Hashmi said late last week the decision is part of years of assaults on fundamental civil rights and coordinated efforts to erode public trust in democratic institutions. You're never more than 10 minutes from local news. Mornings on WFIR. I'm Ian Price.
3: 7:16, we go to sports now. We begin with the NBA playoffs. New York beat Philly 144-114, sweep of the series. To advance, Minnesota down the Spurs 114-109, series tied at 2. Tonight, Detroit at Cleveland, Oklahoma City at the Lakers. WNBA winners Sunday, Seattle, New York, Vegas, Golden State. NHL playoffs, Montreal beat Buffalo 6-2. They take a 2-1 series lead. Anaheim by Vegas 4-3, tie that one up at 2. Tonight, Colorado and Minnesota. SBHL, Evansville beat Peoria Saturday night 6-4. They win the President's Cup for the second year in a row. Baseball and the Carolina League yesterday. Salem over Delmarva 13-3. Fredericksburg beat Hill City 11-4. Big Leagues, Tampa Bay by Boston 4-1. Orioles beat the A's 2-1. Milwaukee edge Yankees 4-3. Miami down Washington 5-2, and Atlanta beat the Dodgers 7-2. College baseball yesterday, Virginia Tech over UNC Greensboro 11-9. Cal beat Virginia 8-7. Liberty by Louisiana Tech 3-2. Shenandoah beat the University of Lynchburg to win the ODAC tournament. High school baseball today, Patrick County at Glenver, Magna Vista at Cave Springs, Stan River will be at Brookville, Giles at East Montgomery. High school softball this afternoon, Party McClure at PH, Patrick County at Glenver, Lord Bonnetot at Cave Spring. College softball, Virginia Wesleyan beat Bridgewater to win the ODAC tournament. Virginia Tech of Virginia made the NCAA tournament. The Hokies open Friday afternoon against South Alabama down in Louisiana. Cavaliers Friday night against Indiana in Knoxville. In golf, the PGA Championship set to start Thursday. NASCAR Shane Mengisberger won the race at Watkins Glen, the All-Star race next Sunday at Dover. Horse racing, get ready for the Preakness coming up Saturday. And the college football national champion Indiana Hoosiers scheduled to visit the White House later today.
4: The Hoosiers continue to celebrate their undefeated season and first ever national title. Head coach Kurt Cignetti and the team making the trip following their win over Miami in the title game. The tradition of championship sports teams visiting the White House dates all the way back to the 1800s. College football champions have gone to Washington since Alabama did it back in 1961. Quarterback Fernando Mendoza won the Heisman Trophy and will not make the trip. He told reporters that he can't miss practice to visit the White House. He's now a member of the Las Vegas Raiders. Jay Berman, Fox News.
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3: And traffic rolling along smoothly. We have some light rain, 59 degrees.
6: A rainy Monday morning with cooler temperatures. I'm meteorologist Caroline Matheny.
3: It's up to date, top local stories.
7: Virginia State Police are urging Roanoke Valley residents to slow down as speed safety cameras on Interstate 81 become active starting today. I'm WFIR's Connor Arthur.
8: The Commonwealth's former governor and a former governor of Chicago participated in a recent discussion about several topics, including whether the Democratic Party is now socialist. I'm WFIR's Clay Palmer.
0: More than 80% of the vaping products in the U.S. are illegal and mostly from China. Now a new poll shows wide bipartisan support for enforcement of laws to keep them off the shelves of American retail shops. I'm WFIR's Gene Marano.
3: A local first responder football team will take the field Saturday in memory of 10-year-old Autumn Bushman. the Roanoke Rampage will host a police and fire team from California at Salem Football Stadium. Gates open at 2, kickoff 3:15. Tickets are $10. Children 12 and under free, and it's coming up next Saturday. Time now for the Money Monitor and business headlines. Asian stocks mixed after Wall Street set more records. Wall Street Friday, the S&P climbed 0.8%. The Dow edged up less than a percentage point, and the Nasdaq rallied 1.7%. And America's employers delivering a surprising 115,000 new jobs last month despite an economic shock from the Iran war. Hiring was better than the 65,000 that economists had expected, though it decelerated from the 185,000 jobs created in March. Gas prices on average for our region this morning. We start the week at 420 regular. Mid-grade is at 464. Premium this morning is at 502. 721, Joey Self here for Roanoke Valley Community Credit Union. 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
13: It's Wall Street now. Oil and stock prices went in opposite directions overnight after President Trump called Iran's response to end the war totally unacceptable. That sent stock futures lower and Brent crude up to around $105 a barrel. On Friday, the three major stock indexes finished with weekly gains. The Dow Jones added a fraction to close at 49,609, while the S&P and NASDAQ composite both went into the weekend at all-time highs. Rising fuel prices are beginning to climb into your grocery basket. At New York's Hunts Point Produce Market, for example, the cost of shipping in celery from California is up 46%, and vendors at that distribution center expect to pass the increase on to consumers. Dr. Dre and Snoop Dogg have been collaborating on a new line of hard iced tea and lemonade canned cocktails. The beverages, with a relatively modest 5.9% alcohol content, have hit store shelves. They're actually made with gin and juice. Jim Ryan, ABC News.
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6: A wet start to the day today as a weak cold front is bringing scattered shower chances to our hometown. Showers will mainly start in the morning and continue through the earlier portion of the day, with rain chances beginning to drop off after lunchtime. By the afternoon, we will be mostly dry and may even see some pockets of sunshine. Temperatures will remain on the cooler side, lingering into the upper 50s and lower 60s through majority of the day. Following this front, we are going to be staying below average on our temperatures this week, with highs topping out in the upper 60s and lower 70s. There is a chance for rain on Wednesday, but totals are remaining light as our drought continues. Warmer air is expected to enter back into the region for the weekend, getting back into the 80s by Saturday, but staying below average until then. From WDBJ7, I'm meteorologist Karen Matheny on WFIR.
3: All right, 7:25 at WFIR, time for NASCAR news. It was NASCAR racing at Watkins Glen in May for the first time yesterday. Next year, it'll be part of the playoffs in September. So how did things play out Sunday? With a recap, Fox's Tim McMaster.
16: NASCAR's road course races have become very predictable.
17: Checkered flag, Shane Van Gisbergen is the master of NASCAR road racing.
16: Courtesy FS1, Van Gisbergen took the checkered flag for the seventh time in his career, all on road courses since 2023. He beat second place Michael McDowell by more than 7 seconds. Ty Gibbs was third. SVG now ranks third all-time in road course wins behind Jeff Gordon and Tony Stewart. The top of the points race remains the same. Tyler Reddick, Denny Hamlin, and Chase Elliott running 1-2-3. I'm Tim McMaster, Fox News.
3: Reddick got the top five yesterday. Chase Briscoe, Tyler Reddick, NASCAR's All-Star Race next Sunday at Dover. Also at Watkins Glen over the weekend, Connor Zdilich won the O'Reilly Auto Parts Series race, and Caden Honeycutt was the winner in the Craftsman Truck Series. This has been NASCAR News this morning. WFIR.
18: From ABC News Tech Trends. Nintendo says it's raising the price of its popular Switch 2. It'll now cost $500, up $50 from when it launched last year. It comes as gaming companies, which predominantly import their devices to the U.S., contend with tariffs from the Trump administration and the increased cost of RAM. General Motors has agreed to pay $12.75 million in civil penalties to settle a case brought by the California Attorney General and a group of law enforcement agencies. The automaker was accused of using its OnStar program to collect names, contact information, even location data and driving behavior on drivers, and then selling it to data brokers. And Amazon says its streaming service will soon get a scrolling feed of vertical video, similar to TikTok. The feature will be called Clips, and it will be used to showcase moments from movies and series on Prime Video. It's rolling out to customers in the U.S. now. With Tech Trends, I'm Mike Dubusky, ABC News.
3: New graduates entering the workforce may want to choose their first step carefully, because some entry-level jobs give workers a much stronger head start. Reporting Fox's Chris Foster.
19: As college graduates look for work, a study from WalletHub finds some entry-level jobs offer a clearer path to success. Researchers looked at starting pay, opportunity, growth potential, and job risk, and found top roles include computer hardware engineer, certified nursing assistant, and entry-level engineering jobs. The report says those positions stand out for strong demand, solid pay, and long-term career growth. Researchers add that fields tied to healthcare, infrastructure, and technology continue to offer some of the strongest early career opportunities in today's changing job market. Chris Foster, Fox News.
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7: I'm Connor Arthur. Slow down, says Virginia State Police, as speeding cameras become active on I-81 in our area.
8: I'm Clark Palmer. The Commonwealth's former governor recently clashed with a former mayor of Chicago over whether the Democratic Party's agenda can actually win voters in November.
0: I'm Gene Reno. A national nonprofit that mobilizes mothers around family and policy issues hopes a discussion on illegal Chinese-made vape products are on the agenda when the president travels to China.
3: Showers early on today, then cloudy will be in the 60s. Light rain this morning is 59 degrees. This update now from ABC News.
1: ABC News, I'm Brian Clark. Now back in the U.S., all of the Americans aboard the cruise ship where hantavirus was confirmed. ABC's Victor Okendo has the story from Nebraska.
21: All 17 Americans and one British national who live in America returned home. The plane landing around 4 a.m. in Omaha, Nebraska. The passengers deplaning one at a time, taken straight to the National Quarantine Center at the University of Nebraska to be evaluated.
1: One American confirmed to have hantavirus, another showed mild symptoms. One of the biggest allies of Iran is China, and President Trump heads there this week for a summit with Xi Jinping. On Sunday, the president called Iran's latest response to his peace offer totally unacceptable. That sent stock futures lower and oil prices higher again overnight. Law enforcers in Texas are investigating a possible case of human smuggling with deadly consequences. Six people were found dead in a Union Pacific boxcar near the U.S.-Texas border. This is ABC News.
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3: 7:31, no issues traffic-wise right now. We do have light rain, 59 degrees.
6: Scattered showers continue through midday today with below-average temperatures this week.
3: In our top local story, Interstate 81 in Roanoke and Botetourt counties will begin to see stricter speed monitoring starting today after Virginia State Police installed speed safety cameras over the weekend. More from WFIR's Connor Arthur.
7: North and southbound traffic through mile markers 143 to 150, where a widening project is currently taking place, is now subject to enforcement of the 60-mile-per-hour speed limit using safety cameras. Virginia State Police say speeders will receive a warning during the first 30 days of the initiative. After that period, violations will carry a $100 fine, with no impact on a person's driving record or vehicle insurance. Public Information Officer for the Virginia State Police's Salem Division, Sergeant Rick Garlitz.
22: They will take a picture of the license plate in the vehicle. It will be confirmed that that license plate belongs to that vehicle. The summons will be issued to the registered owner. It's incumbent on that registered owner to contact the court if they weren't driving the vehicle and let the court know who was driving that vehicle at that particular time.
7: Each violation will be reviewed by a trooper. Garlitz says the state police will not financially benefit from the citations. Instead,
22: the majority of the money goes to the county that it's written in. And a small percentage out of each summons goes to the literary fund, which helps out school construction, teacher retirement, and stuff like that involved with the schools.
7: The initiative starting today aims to prevent crashes and protect road workers in work zones. Connor Arthur, WFIR News.
3: Coming up, two people recovering after a shooting in Roanoke. And we'll hear from both sides of the aisle after the Virginia Supreme Court struck down a voter-approved Democratic congressional redistricting plan of Joey Self.
2: I'm Ian Price. Still ahead. Roanoke City Council votes today on the city budget, and millions in leftover funds are still unaccounted for.
6: We're off to a rainy start today as a weak front moves through the area, bringing scattered showers to our hometown. Temperatures will stay on the cooler side with highs in the upper 50s and lower 60s. Showers are expected through the morning and midday hours, but conditions should dry out by the afternoon. Cooler than average temperatures will stick around through the week with highs mainly in the upper 60s and lower 70s before warmer air returns by the weekend. From WDBJ 7, I'm meteorologist Caroline Matheny on WFIR.
3: 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More news, Sandy and Price.
2: Joey, two people are recovering after a shooting in Roanoke. Police responded just after midnight Sunday to Grand Avenue and Forest Park Boulevard Northwest, where a man and a woman were found in a car with non-life-threatening gunshot wounds. No suspect has been identified, Anyone with information can contact Roanoke Police. The Virginia Supreme Court has struck down a voter-approved Democratic congressional redistricting plan. The 4-3 court decision, along partisan lines, ruled that the state's Democratic-led legislature violated procedural requirements when it placed the constitutional amendment on the ballot to authorize the mid-decade redistricting. Speaking for the Election Transparency Initiative on Friday, former Republican Virginia Attorney General Ken Cuccinelli.
4: The Virginia Supreme Court is the final authority on Virginia constitutional questions. This is the end, folks. You will have the same map in 2026 for the congressional elections that existed in 2024. That is now unchangeable and immutable. That does not mean maps couldn't be changed by 2028, but they will not be changed by 2026.
2: Voters narrowly approved the amendment April 21st, but the Supreme Court's ruling renders the results of that vote meaningless. That same map now shows a 6-5 Democrat advantage in congressional districts. Attorney General Jay Jones called the ruling a choice to put politics over the rule of law. Responding late last week, Jones said the decision silences the voices of millions of Virginians who cast their ballots in every corner of the Commonwealth. Republican State Senator Leader Ryan McDougall, the plaintiff on record in the case, called it a constitutional ruling, not a partisan one. McDougall said late last week that the ruling affirms you cannot violate the Constitution to change the Constitution and that the rule of law was upheld. Reverend Cozy Bailey, president of the NAACP Virginia State Conference, called the ruling a significant setback for democracy. Bailey said late last week the decision to overturn a referendum approved by 51% of voters follows what he called the dismantling of vital protections in the Voting Rights Act. A former mayor of Chicago clashed with Virginia's former governor over whether socialism has taken over the Democratic Party. Details from WFIR's Clark Palmer.
8: The Commonwealth's former Governor Glenn Youngkin and former Chicago mayor and Obama White House official Rahm Emanuel participated in a recent discussion at the Global Conference in L.A. that touched on whether the Democratic Party has now become socialist. Youngkin said Democratic Socialist Zohran Mamdani being elected the mayor of New York City has had a deep impact on the Democratic Party.
5: What we're seeing across the country is a Democratic Party that is embracing socialism in a way that is tangible and real. And you can't see a mayoral race in New York with every single Democrat leader now racing to New York in order to embrace a self-avowed socialist.
8: Rahm Emanuel pushed back, saying the Democratic Party has become more moderate over the years, and it's paying off with wins in elections like the gubernatorial races in New Jersey and Virginia last year.
11: Stan, your desire, you want to say that what you about socialism, et cetera, you got one mayor, and that is it. It doesn't define a party. I got many more senators, many more congressmen, many more governors who have actually, your colleagues that you used to work with, who are actually doing sensible policies, growing their economies, and et cetera. You will not defend, because I know you as a character person, you believe in actually the free market.
8: Emanuel says the challenges for both Democrats and Republicans is keeping the fringe elements under control. Clark Palmer, WFIR News.
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3: 7:38 on the way, a pedestrian recovering after being seriously injured in downtown Roanoke. And Roanoke City Council voting today on the city budget. Also ahead, a complete sports report gets you up today from the weekend. WFIR, depend on it.
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17: Showers early on today, then cloudy will be in the 60s, and then clear tonight, 43. Light rain this morning is 59 degrees. Back over to Ian Price.
2: Joey, Roanoke City Council votes today on the city budget, and millions in leftover funds are still unaccounted for. City controls about $19 million in former school surplus money and may have additional unspent pandemic relief funds to allocate, with some estimates putting the total available at more than $21 million. The pandemic relief money must be spent and documented by the end of the year or returned to the federal government. One councilwoman has raised concerns that the city still doesn't have a clear accounting of what ARPA funds remain available this late in the game. A pedestrian is recovering after being seriously injured in downtown Roanoke. A man was struck by a vehicle Saturday night around 10 p.m. in the 600 block of Campbell Avenue Southeast, according to officials. Campbell Avenue was closed between 3rd and 8th Streets during the investigation. More than 80% of the vaping products in the U.S. are illegal and mostly from China, according to some officials. Now a new poll shows wide bipartisan support for enforcement of laws to keep them off the shelves of American retail shops. A nonprofit called Moms for American Action wants to see that issue on the U.S.-China summit later this week, as WFIR's Gene Miranda reports.
0: Moms for American Action Executive Director Emily Stack says federal officials seized almost $87 million in illegal Chinese-made vape products in a single operation last year, often fruit-flavored products that attract children. She also points to a new poll that shows large majorities of both Republicans and Democrats support enhanced enforcement against illegal Chinese vape products.
18: Congress has allotted about $200 million to the FDA. The money's been set aside for this enforcement specifically, and that can, you know, trickle down to like local law enforcement.
0: In Virginia, new laws call for inspections of retail shops and wholesalers and a registry of approved vape products, the only ones that can be sold legally in Virginia as of April 1st. Shops not in compliance can see fines of up to $1,000 per day per product.
18: A lot of parents vape, so they need to also be checking into it. You know, if they see something that looks like maybe a game or something fun or like a, you know, super specific kind of childlike flavor, that those most likely are coming from China.
0: A federal court injunction late last year delayed the state's start date for the Virginia Registry of Vaping Products, but that injunction has since been put aside. In October, enforcement of vape product sales goes over to ABC, the same authority that sells liquor in the Commonwealth. Gene Moreno, WFIR News.
2: You're never more than 10 minutes from local news. Mornings on WFIR. I'm Ian Price.
25: Good morning. It's 7:43. Friends, memorabilia, and other valuables from the estate of Matthew Perry being put up for sale at an auction to benefit the charitable foundation established in the actor's name soon after his death. The auction includes cast signed scripts from the first to last episodes of Friends, along with artwork owned by Perry. It'll be up for sale by Heritage Auctions on June 5th. It'll benefit the Matthew Perry Foundation, which works to destigmatize addiction and aid in recovery from substance abuse. Perry died at age 54 in 2023 from what authorities say was an overdose of ketamine. Meanwhile, there's another twist in a legal battle over a home once owned by a Hollywood legend.
26: It's another setback for a Los Angeles couple who bought the house where Marilyn Monroe died. That couple lives next door. They want to tear Monroe's house down and expand their estate. But a lawsuit they filed against the city of Los Angeles was thrown out by a federal court judge last week. The couple sued back in January after the city designated the home that Marilyn Monroe owned for 6 months to be a historical cultural monument, preventing them from tearing down the property that they purchased for over $8 million in 2023. The judge in the case is allowing the couple to refile their complaint by May 26th. Paul Stevens, Fox News.
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15: If you see an accident, call the WFIR traffic line, 527-7979. 7:46, we go to sports. We begin with the NHL playoffs. Montreal beat Buffalo 6-2, taking a 2-1 series lead. Anaheim down Vegas 4-3, tying the series at 2. Tonight, Colorado will be at Minnesota. In the SPHL, Evansville beat Peoria Saturday night 6-4 to win the President's Cup for the second year in a row. NBA playoffs, New York beat Philly 144-114 to sweep the series in advance. Minnesota over San Antonio 114-109, the series tied at 2. Tonight, Detroit at Cleveland, Oklahoma City at the Lakers. WNBA winners Sunday, Seattle, New York, Vegas, Golden State. Baseball and the Carolina League yesterday, Salem over Delmarva 13-3. Fredericksburg beat Hill City 11-4. Major League Baseball, Tampa Bay by Boston 4-1. Baltimore beat the A's 2-1. Milwaukee at the Yankees 4-3. Miami over Washington 5-2. And Atlanta beat the Dodgers 7-2. A Hall of Fame manager of the Atlanta Braves died Saturday. Details now with Fox's John Scott.
7: The team announced Hall of Fame manager Bobby Cox has died. Cox had short stints with the Braves and the Toronto Blue Jays in the 70s and 80s before returning to Atlanta in 1990. The Braves won 14 straight division titles and a World Series championship in 1995, the last year that Ted Turner owned the team. Turner died on Wednesday at the age of 87. Bobby Cox ended his career in 2010, ranking fourth in all-time wins. Bobby Cox was 84 years old.
15: College baseball on Sunday. It was Virginia Tech over UNC Greensboro 11-9. Cal beat UVA 8-7. Liberty by Louisiana Tech 3-2. Shenandoah beat the University of Lynchburg to win the ODAC tournament. High school baseball today. Patrick County at Glenver, Magna Vista at Cave Springs, Stan River at Brookville, Giles at East Montgomery. High school softball later today. Parry McClure at PH, Patrick County at Glenver, Lord Bonnetot at Cave Spring. College softball, Virginia Wesley beat Bridgewater to win the ODAC tournament. Virginia Tech of Virginia made the NCAA tournament. They'll open up Friday. The Hokies against South Alabama, Louisiana. Cavaliers against Indiana in Knoxville. In golf, the PGA Championship set to start Thursday. NASCAR, the winner at Watkins Glen on the road course yesterday in the Cup Series. Shane Van Gisbergen, all-star race next Sunday at Dover. And in horse racing, coming up Saturday, the Preakness. And that's sports, WFIR.
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15: Ready to get a smooth traffic flow right now in a wet ride to work. We're at 59 degrees.
6: Temperatures remain below average this week. I'm meteorologist Caroline Matheny.
15: Let's get a rundown. Top local stories.
19: Interstate 81 in Roanoke and Botetourt counties will begin to see stricter speed monitoring starting today after Virginia State Police installed speed safety cameras over the weekend. I'm WFIR's Connor Arthur.
8: Former Virginia Governor Glenn Youngkin is accusing Democrats, including his successor, of taking advantage of their constituents' desire for more moderate government and pushing socialism. I'm WFIR's Clay Palmer.
0: President Trump is scheduled to travel to China this week to meet his counterpart part there. A national nonprofit that mobilizes mothers around family and policy issues hopes that a discussion on illegal Chinese-made vape products is on the agenda. I'm WFIR's Gene Marano.
25: And a Roanoke Valley first responder football team will turn their next game into something much bigger than football. The Roanoke Rampage will host the Orange County, California Lawmen at Salem Football Stadium Saturday. The game will honor 10-year-old Autumn Bushman, who died by suicide last year and raises awareness for children's mental health. Autumn's mother, Summer Bushman, will serve as guest of honor and take part in the ceremonial coin toss. Gates open at 2, Saturday kickoff at 3:15. Tickets $10. Children 12 and under will get in free.
3: News. I'm Chris Foster. Oil prices are higher after President Trump rejects a counterproposal for peace with Iran.
4: Markets responding to pessimism over potential peace between the United States and Iran. President Trump yesterday said Iran's latest proposal was totally unacceptable. According to Iranian state media, Tehran's demanding compensation for war damage, and the Iranians say they should have sovereignty over the Strait of Hormuz.
3: Fox's Jonathan Savage. War Secretary Pete Hegseth says Arizona Senate Democrat Mark Kelly will be investigated for speaking on CBS Face the Nation about a classified briefing about weapons stockpiles and Iran.
5: We've expended a lot of munitions, and that means the American people are less safe.
3: Kelly, retired Navy captain, responds. Secretary Hegseth spoke about the stockpiles himself during a public Senate hearing last week. America's listening to Fox News.
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25: Storm chaser Ashton Limley was helping search through a Mississippi trailer park destroyed by tornadoes recently when he heard a kitten meowing from the rubble. The storms hit the rural community of Bogachita early last Thursday, injured at least a dozen people. Limley searched in the dark for several minutes before finding the kitten trapped inside the remains of a wall. Video shows him pulling the frightened animal to safety and comforting it in his arms. The kitten did not appear to be seriously hurt. Limley says several people already want to adopt the cat, some suggesting the name Tornado. Meanwhile, multiple events planned in Washington, D.C. this week to honor the deputies and officers killed in the line of duty, as this week is National Police Week.
22: Today, there is a canine police memorial service at the National Law Enforcement Officers Memorial in D.C. Wednesday is the 38th annual candlelight vigil on the National Mall. The names of the fallen are read out loud at this vigil and are engraved on the walls of the memorial. The week's events culminate Friday with the National Peace Officers Memorial Service to be held on the west front of the U.S. Capitol building. So far in 2026 through May 5th, 35 officers have died. That is three deaths fewer than for the same period last year. Jessica Rosenthal, Fox News.
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6: We're starting the day on a wet note as a weak cold front brings scattered showers across our hometowns. Rain will continue through the first half of the day, with shower chances gradually decreasing after lunchtime. By the afternoon, most areas should be dry, and we could even see a little sunshine return to the region. Temperatures will be staying on the cooler side, though, holding into the upper 50s and lower 60s for majority of the day. Behind the front, below average temperatures will continue through the week, with highs mainly in the upper 60s and lower 70s. Another chance for light rain arrives.

0: arrives on Wednesday, though rainfall totals look minimal. Warmer air is returning to the region by the weekend, with temperatures climbing back into the 80s by Saturday. From WDBJ 7, I'm meteorologist Caroline Matheny on WFIR.
1: Right now, we do have some rain. We're at 59 degrees. Traffic note, I-81 mile marker 141 in Ronald County. Delays for an accident. The north left shoulder, left lane are closed. And the south left shoulder is closed. So some slow going there. Again, it's northbound I-81 mile marker 141 in Ronald County. We'll keep you up to date. The NTSB says it's gathering information about the evacuation of a Frontier Airlines plane after it hit a person on the runway at Denver International during takeoff. The Frontier Airlines flight from Denver to L.A. reported the incident late Friday night. Frontier Airlines stating that smoke was reported in the cabin, leading pilots to abort takeoff. Passengers were evacuated via slides and taken to the terminal. An airport spokesperson said 12 passengers did suffer minor injuries and 5 taken to hospital. Some passengers described issues with the evacuation. Meanwhile, the mid-decade congressional redistricting battles ahead of November's midterms being interpreted differently as each party assesses what it feels is the big picture.
2: California Democratic Congressman Ro Khanna said on Fox's The Sunday Briefing, the U.S. Supreme Court ruling weakening Voting Rights Act provisions is more alarming than any redrawing of lines.
3: This isn't about winning the House. We're going to win back the House anyway. This is about reversing some of the progress we made in the civil rights movement.
2: North Carolina Republican Congressman Richard Hudson told Fox there's GOP optimism because of the Virginia vote itself.
4: A state that just elected a Democrat governor by 15 points, was basically split.
2: Virginia Democrats say they'll appeal the state Supreme Court overturn to the U.S. Supreme Court. Grinnell Scott, Fox News.
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7: The Pentagon continues to emphasize how it's changing the way it does business with defense contractors. In a recent social media video, War Secretary Pete Hegseth spoke about how contractors used to double dip.
8: They charge you, the taxpayer, to build their factories, and then charge you again for the final product.
7: He says that will no longer happen.
8: Now, when a defense company expands its production to sell more equipment to the U.S. military, they pay the bill. They pay for new factories, assembly lines, manufacturing plants, not the taxpayer.
7: Hegseth added that the changes are working.
8: Defense companies are making things in higher volumes, much more quickly while keeping their prices flat.
7: The secretary says if a company doesn't deliver, the Pentagon will find someone else who will. He addressed several contractors in person during his recent Arsenal of Freedom tour. Kevin Uretsky, Fox News.
9: In 2023, the very first fully AI-generated hit song was Heart on My Sleeve by Ghostwriter. The song was tweaked to sound exactly like Drake in The Weeknd. And before it was removed by Drake's copyright attorneys, it was streamed more than 600,000 times. 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So who's right? And who's wrong? And that answer's still to come. 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
10: I'm Connor Arthur. Interstate 81 in Roanoke and Botetourt counties will begin to see stricter speed monitoring starting today.
11: I'm Clark Palmer, a former mayor of Chicago, clashed with the Commonwealth's former governor over whether socialism has taken over the Democratic Party.
12: I'm Gene Moreno. More than 80% of the vaping products in the U.S. are illegal and mostly from China. A nonprofit called Moms for American Action wants to see that issue on the U.S.-China summit later this week.
1: Traffic note, Interstate 81 northbound, marker 141, Ronald County delays for an accident. North left shoulder, left lane are closed, and the south left shoulder is closed. Interstate 81 northbound, at mile marker 141 in Roanoke County. Weather for today, we have showers through early afternoon. High will be in the 60s. Right now it's 59. ABC News coming up next.
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13: From ABC News, I'm Brian Clark. 17 Americans have returned to the U.S. They were flown from the Dutch ship that suffered a hantavirus cluster. Their plane landed in Nebraska, and ABC's Victor Okendo is there.
14: At least one American testing positive for hantavirus and another showing mild symptoms while on board their repatriation flight, according to the Department of Health and Human Services. Officials say the two were traveling in the plane's biocontainment units out of an abundance of caution.
13: And along with a French passenger who tested positive, that means 10 people are now confirmed to have the virus. Health experts say the risk is still low. Oil prices climbed overnight after President Trump called Iran's latest response to his peace proposal totally unacceptable. More from ABC's Jonathan Carl in Washington.
15: President Trump didn't say what specifically he objected to in Iran's counteroffer, but the future of Iran's nuclear program has been the major sticking point from the beginning. The president has sent mixed messages on Iran's nuclear material.
13: Authorities in Colorado have not said if they've identified the person killed after accessing a runway at Denver International Airport Friday, where they were struck by a Frontier Airlines flight.
16: The 12-foot-high razor wire top perimeter fence the victim scaled is meant to keep people from intentionally getting onto airport property.
17: And then the other reason it's there, and the irony of the situation, is to keep people from inadvertently walking onto the airfield from a safety perspective.
16: Aviation specialist Jeff Price, a dozen people were hurt during the evacuation of the plane after it struck that person. Federal investigators may look at that aspect of the incident. Jim Ryan, ABC News.
13: A London rooftop is the setting for one of music's most iconic performances. The Beatles' January 1969 performance turned out to be their last in public, and beginning next year, that building, 3 Savile Row, is turning into a Beatles fan experience with 7 floors of access, including the roof. You're listening to ABC News.
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13: Democrats are hoping that recent redistricting decisions from the U.S. Supreme Court and Virginia's Supreme Court do not hurt their chances of retaking control of Congress. ABC's Stephen Portnoy told our Start Here podcast.
24: If you zoom out, you see, at least in the redistricting wars that are going on right now, a distinct advantage for the Republicans. They're on the march here. Because when you look at what they've done in Texas, Florida, Ohio, Missouri, North Carolina, and Tennessee, you could see maps being redrawn to possibly favor Republicans to the tune of 14 additional Republicans in next year's Congress.
13: The Army says the remains of a soldier who went missing in military exercises a week ago in Morocco were recovered in the Atlantic Ocean. First Lieutenant Kendrick Lamont Key Jr., an artillery officer, was one of 2 U.S. soldiers who fell off a cliff during a recreational hike. Search continues for the second. A Texas man accused of killing his pregnant wife and then fleeing the U.S. is due in court in Italy today, says ABC's Allison Kosick.
25: He didn't strangle his wife. He loved his wife.
26: Lee Gilley is accused of strangling his wife, Krista, in their Houston home in 2024. She was 9 weeks pregnant. His attorney spoke to our Houston station, KTRK.
25: When you flee, it can be taken as consciousness of guilt. I'm concerned about that.
26: Texas prosecutors have not said whether they plan to seek the death penalty.
13: And Italy says it does not extradite people when they're facing a death penalty sentence. I'm Brian Clark, ABC News.
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0: will get a warning through the mail. That warning period is basically to let folks know they're there. That way they can curb their driving habits a little bit. But once that warning period is done, then the citations will start being delivered. It's a $100 civil penalty. It doesn't affect your driving record, and it doesn't affect your insurance.
1: Garland says the initiative aims to reduce crashes and fatalities near work zones.
0: It was about 2 years ago. They were paving on the new section right there just south of the 143-581 split, and we had a VDOT contractor ran over while they were paving and unfortunately killed him. They're trying to make our roads better, so we want to protect those guys that are trying to do that for us. And while they're out there, we've got to curb the speeding.
1: The current speed during that work zone stretch is 60 miles per hour. Virginia State Police say all fees collected will revert to the counties and the State Literary Fund, which supports school construction, teacher retirement, and technology funding. Connor Arthur, WFIR News.
2: Coming up this morning, some Virginia Democrats allegedly floating the idea of replacing Virginia Supreme Court justices who ruled against them in the redistricting case. We hear from both sides of the aisle after that decision. I'm Joey Sell.
3: And I'm Ian Price. Still ahead, politicians from both sides of the aisle are weighing in after Virginia Supreme Court struck down the redistricting referendum.
4: A rainy start to the day today as a weak front moves through our hometowns, bringing scattered shower chances. Temperatures will remain on the cooler side in the upper 50s and lower 60s. Showers will continue through the morning and midday hours, but we should be dry by the afternoon. Below average temperatures continue this week, staying in the upper 60s and lower 70s before warmer air returns by this weekend. From WDBJ 7, I'm meteorologist Caroline Matheny on WFIR.
2: Raining this morning is 56 degrees. Again, I-81 northbound, mile marker 141, Roanoke County. There is an accident. North left shoulder, left lane closed. Traffic backed up at approximately 1.5 miles. More news now on Ian Price.
3: Joey, the Republican minority leader in the Virginia House of Delegates, Terry Kilgore, is applauding the Virginia Supreme Court ruling on Friday that struck down the redrawn congressional district maps passed by the Democrat Majority General Assembly after that referendum on April 21st, where the yes votes to change those maps gave Democrats a potential 10-1 advantage in Congress.
5: It's a good day for our Constitution and the Commonwealth. This, as we've always stated, this isn't about Trump. This isn't about what's going on nationally. This is about what's going on in Virginia and the fact that we have a nonpartisan redistricting commission, a group that draws our lines in a nonpartisan basis.
3: The 4-3 Virginia Supreme Court ruling striking down the map changes was on procedural grounds. The four justices in the majority were appointed to the court by Republican Majority General Assembly lawmakers. Some Virginia Democrats are floating the idea of replacing Virginia Supreme Court justices who ruled against them in the redistricting case, potentially by lowering the mandatory retirement age to push current justices out. The New York Times reports the idea came up in a conversation with U.S. House Minority Leader Hakeem Jeffries over the weekend. The key deadline driving any decision is May 26th, the filing deadline for congressional candidates, with early voting beginning June 18th and primary set for August 4th. Justice Arthur Kelsey, who authored the majority opinion striking down that April referendum, is up for re-election in January. Virginia is one of only two states where legislators, not voters, elect Supreme Court justices. Republican Congressman Ben Klein, whose 6th district will not be redrawn following that ruling, called it a great day for fair elections. Klein said that Democrats broke laws they helped to write, blew through deadlines, wrote a biased and misleading ballot question, and lied to voters in their advertising supporting the referendum. Democratic U.S. Senator Tim Kaine said the time for the court to act would have been before 3 million Virginians cast their ballots. Responding late last week, Kaine said unlike Republican-led states that redrew their maps through backroom deals, the Virginia General Assembly let the people decide for themselves in a free and fair election. The Commonwealth's former governor recently clashed with a former mayor of Chicago over whether the Democratic Party's agenda can win voters in November. More from WFIR's Clark Palmer.
6: With several months to go until the midterm election, polling data suggests the Democrats are in the driver's seat when it comes to who will have control of the House of Representatives come January 2027. During a session of the Global Conference in Los Angeles earlier this month, former Chicago mayor and Obama White House official Rahm Emanuel said the Democrats have honed their message to attract independents.

0: independent and moderate voters.
1: Carol ran in a five-person field, and there was the mayor of Newark, the mayor of Jersey City, the president of the teachers union. She won the nomination. Another person, the congressman, 50% of the electorate of the new Democratic primary, where you had multiple choices, was the two most conservative members. That was also true in Virginia and Northern Virginia to replace Jerry Connolly. 11 candidates. One got 59, the most conservative member.
0: Former Virginia Governor Glenn Youngkin then accused Democrats, including his successor, Abigail Spanberger, of taking advantage of their constituents' desire for moderate government and push socialism.
2: Literally enacted policy decisions that she had said on the road she would not do. And that's why she is the lowest rated from a favorable standpoint governor in modern Virginia history. Because she told people that she had no interest in redistricting. She told people that she was going to work to bring costs down and make things more affordable. And the first actions she took were the exact opposite.
0: Manuel shot back that Youngkin's characterization to the Democratic Party is wrong and misguided. Clark Palmer, WFIR News.
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4: And good morning. It is 8:12. On the way now, one of the Commonwealth's U.S. senators has helped introduce legislation that looks to ensure humane treatment of dogs by breeders. And we'll get you up to date in sports in a few minutes. This is WFIR. Depend on it.
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4: Showers today and then clearing out by later tonight. High today in the 60s. Rain right now 56 degrees. Back over to Ian Price.
3: Joey, President Trump is scheduled to travel this week to China to meet his counterpart there. A national nonprofit that mobilizes mothers around family and policy issues hopes that a discussion on illegal Chinese-made vape products is on the agenda. More from WFIR's Gene Marino.
15: Moms for American Action Executive Director Emily Stack says 80% of the vapes sold in the U.S. are illegal, unauthorized products that target minors with flavors like blueberry, cotton candy, and bubblegum.
16: There's only 45, last I checked, vape products in the U.S. that are from the U.S. that are approved, and there are plenty of brands that are not regulated, have not been tested, and China currently makes, I believe, about $2 to $3 billion on the tobacco industry from the U.S. We're looking at a lot because apparently it's, I think, 80% of most vape products are from China.
15: These unauthorized flavored vapes also are a health hazard for children, says Stack. Another reason why she hopes the topic comes up on the president's planned trip to China later this week.

0: or meeting with Xi Jinping.
1: These have higher health concerns than the ordinary vape. So it's already like an issue to worry about your child getting a hold of a vape. But China is dumping these vapes and making millions of dollars off of it at the cost of our children and their health and getting them addicted.
0: A Vape Enforcement Act voted into law by the General Assembly this year targets illegal sales to minors and shifts enforcement to the Virginia Alcoholic Beverage Control Authority. That legislation all created a state registry for approved nicotine products, a resource that local law enforcement can use, says Stack, to help ensure local retailers toe the line. Gene Moreno, WFIR News.
2: A bill co-sponsored by a Virginia U.S. senator is looking to protect puppies in breeding facilities. If approved by Congress, the Puppy Protection Act, co-sponsored by Virginia Senator Mark Warner, would require that breeders' dog enclosures have sufficient space, guarantee outdoor exercise access for the dogs, ensure dogs receive socialization time with humans and other dogs. The proposal is backed by Humane World for Animals and the National Humane Society. Anna Marie Mallow is the Senior Legislative Specialist and Event Coordinator for Humane World Action Fund.
3: We are seeing countless times of current licensees not adhering to USDA standards and seeing that these standards are outdated and there is a need for higher standards of care.
2: The bill's chances are slim this year in the waning months of a Congress that has spent fewer than 100 bills to the president since the start of 2025. You're never more than 10 minutes from local news. Mornings here on WFIR. I'm Ian Price.
4: 8:17, and let's go to sports. NBA playoffs. New York beat the Sixers 144-114 to sweep in advance. Minnesota down San Antonio 114-109, series tied at 2. Tonight, Detroit at Cleveland. Oklahoma City will be at the Lakers. Next year, the NBA will implement a new draft lottery system that could cut down on teams tanking for a better pick. This year, tanking was in full effect, and Fox's Tim McMaster has the lottery results.
5: The number one pick in the 2026 NBA draft goes to the Wizards. After going 17-65 this past season, Washington had the best chance of the ping pong balls going their way. They also made a pair of blockbuster trades to acquire Anthony Davis and Trae Young midseason, so they'll be a fascinating team to watch next season. The big lottery loser, the Pacers. Indiana had the second best chance at winning the lottery with a top four protected pick. Instead, they came in fifth, meaning that they had to send the pick to the Clippers. BYU freshman forward A.J. DeBonsa is expected to be the top pick on June 23rd in what's considered a very deep and talented draft. I'm Tim McMaster, Fox News.
4: WNBA winners Sunday, Seattle, New York, Las Vegas, Golden State. NHL playoffs, Montreal beat Buffalo 6-2, taking a 2-1 series lead. Anaheim by Vegas 4-3, tying the series at 2. Tonight, Colorado will be in Minnesota. SPHL, Evansville beat Peoria Saturday night 6-4 to win the President's Cup for the second year in a row. They won three straight to do it. Baseball and the Carolina League yesterday, Salem over Delmarva 13-3. Fredericksburg beat Hill City 11-4. Major League Baseball, Tampa by Boston 4-1. Baltimore beat the A's 2-1. Milwaukee at Yankees 4-3. Miami over the Nationals 5-2. And Atlanta beat the Dodgers 7-2. College baseball yesterday, Hokies over UNC Greensboro 11-9. Cal beat UVA 8-7. Liberty by Louisiana Tech 3-2. Shenandoah beat the University of Lynchburg to win the ODAC tournament. High school baseball today, Patrick County at Glenver, Magna Vista, Cave Springs, Stand River, and Brookville and Giles beat Eastern Montgomery. High school softball this afternoon, if weather permits, Parry McClure at PH, Patrick County at Glenver, Lord Botetourt at Cave Spring. College softball, Virginia Wesleyan beat Bridgewater. They win the ODAC tournament. Hokies and Cavaliers are headed for the NCAA tournament. Virginia Tech will open Friday afternoon against South Alabama, Louisiana. The Cavaliers Friday night against Indiana in Knoxville. Golf, the PGA Championship starts Thursday. NASCAR, Shane Van Gisbergen won the race at Watkins Glen. The All-Star race next Sunday at Dover. And in horse racing Saturday, we'll have the Preakness and S-Sports. WFIR.
6: This is the Roanoke Valley's Morning News with Joey Self on WFIR, Roanoke.
4: All right, we got some steady rain at this hour, currently at 56 degrees.
7: A rainy Monday morning with cooler temperatures. I'm meteorologist Caroline Matheny.
4: And then there's about a 90% chance of rain midweek on Wednesday. We'll keep you up to date on that. Traffic note, Interstate 81, mile marker 141 in Roanoke County. Delays for an accident. The north left shoulder, left lane are closed. Traffic is now backed up at approximately a mile. Again, that's Interstate 81, mile marker 141. in Roanoke County. Top local stories.
8: Virginia State Police are urging Roanoke Valley residents to slow down as speed safety cameras on Interstate 81 become active starting today. I'm WFIR's Connor Arthur.
9: The Commonwealth's former governor and a former governor of Chicago participated in a recent discussion about several topics, including whether the Democratic Party is now socialist. I'm WFIR's Club Palmer.
0: More than 80% of the vaping products in the U.S. are illegal and mostly from China. Now a new poll shows wide bipartisan support for enforcement of laws to keep them off the shelves of American retail shops. I'm WFIR's Gene Marano.
4: A local first responder football team will take the field Saturday in memory of 10-year-old Autumn Bushman. The Roanoke Rampage host a police and fire team from California at Salem Football Stadium. Gates open at 2, kickoff 3:15. Tickets $10. 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Time now for the Money Monitor and business headlines this half hour. Asian stocks mixed after Wall Street set more records. And oil prices have surged more than 3% following President Trump's rejection of Tehran's response to the latest U.S. proposal on ending the war in Iran. Gas prices on average for our region this morning, 420 regular, mid-gray 464, premium at 502.
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22: I'm Liz Klayman, and this is the Fox Business Report.
23: Stock futures are under pressure. President Trump called Iran's response to a U.S. proposal to end the war as totally unacceptable. Iran says decisions on its nuclear program will be left until the time is right. Crude oil prices are elevated. Brent crude at $103. West Texas Intermediate at $97. Moderna shares are up another 7.5% this morning. The stock's been gaining since the biomedical company company revealed it is researching vaccines to protect against hantaviruses and has been doing so since before the recent cruise ship outbreak. Moderna shares are up more than 19% in recent days. The U.S. Senate is expected to confirm Kevin Warsh this week to succeed Jerome Powell as Fed chair. That's your Fox Business Report. I'm Jenny Cosolda, invested in you.
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24: A wet start to the day today as a weak cold front is bringing scattered shower chances to our hometowns. Showers will mainly start in the morning and continue through the earlier portion of the day, with rain chances beginning to drop off after lunchtime. By the afternoon, we will be mostly dry and may even see some pockets of sunshine. Temperatures will remain on the cooler side, lingering into the upper 50s and lower 60s through majority of the day. Following this front, we are going to be staying below average on our temperatures this week, with highs topping out in the upper 60s and lower 70s. There is a chance for rain on Wednesday, but totals are remaining light as our drought continues. Warmer air is expected to enter back into the region for the weekend, getting back into the 80s by Saturday, but staying below average until then. From WDBJ 7, I'm meteorologist Karen Matheny on WFIR.
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28: Strangely shaped objects captured on film goes back as far as Apollo 12 and Apollo 17 space missions. One photo taken from the surface of the moon appears to show a cluster of three tiny dots in the sky. 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And now we've got a few bright particles, fragments, or something that go drifting by as we maneuver. Roger, understand, there's a whole bunch of big ones on my window down there, just bright. It looks like the 4th of July out of Ron's window, another operator said.
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0: 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Top local stories in a couple of minutes. Don't forget we have Ask the Expert on the way tomorrow morning at 8:47. Our guest will be Connie Gulick with Gulick Capital. Weather for today, showers early, then cloudy 60s. It'll be clear tonight, 43. Sunny tomorrow, 74. Steady rain this morning, and we're at 56 degrees. Time for this update now from ABC News.
4: ABC News, I'm Brian Clark. Back on American soil, the 17 Americans who were on board the cruise ship where passengers came down with hantavirus. The group landed early this morning in Nebraska, but one of these 17 confirmed a test positive for the virus. Other passengers from that ship are also heading home, says ABC's Victor Okendo.
6: The crews traveled to some of the most remote islands in the world, like Tristan da Cunha, an island of about 200 people. British paratroopers parachuting in with medics and supplies after a suspected case of hantavirus was confirmed. The World Health Organization stressing that if you were not on that boat, the risk remains low.
4: Man accused of trying to attack the White House Correspondents' Dinner expected to enter a plea this morning. President Trump called Iran's response to his administration's peace proposal totally unacceptable and questions about airport security after Friday's incident where a man was struck by a plane on the runway at Denver's airport. This is ABC News.
7: This is the Roanoke Valley's Morning News with Joey Self on WFIR Roanoke.
0: Good morning, it's 8:31. We have steady rain at this hour, 56 degrees.
24: Scattered showers continue through midday today with below average temperatures this week.
0: Traffic notes, slow going, Interstate 81, mile marker 141 in Roanoke County. There's an accident, north left shoulder, left lane still closed. Traffic backed up at about a mile. Northbound, Interstate 81, mile marker 141 in Roanoke County. Top local story, speaking of 81, I-81 in Roanoke and Botetourt counties will begin to see stricter speed monitoring starting today after Virginia State Police install speed safety cameras over the weekend. More with WFIR's Connor Arthur.
8: North and southbound traffic through mile markers 143 to 150, where a widening project is currently taking place, is now subject to enforcement of the 60 mile per hour speed limit using safety cameras. Virginia State Police say speeders will receive a warning during the first 30 days of the initiative. After that period, violations will carry a $100 fine with no impact on a person's driving record or vehicle insurance. Public Information Officer for the Virginia State Police's Salem Division, Sergeant Rick Garlitz.
9: They will take a picture of the license plate in the vehicle. It will be confirmed that that license plate belongs to that vehicle. The summons will be issued to the registered owner. It's incumbent on that registered owner to contact the court if they weren't driving the vehicle and let the court know who was driving that vehicle at that particular time.
8: Each violation will be reviewed by a trooper. Garlett says the state police will not financially benefit from the citations. Instead,
9: the majority of the money goes to the county that it's written in, and a small percentage out of each summons goes to the literary fund, which helps out school construction, teacher retirement, and stuff like that involved with the schools.
8: The initiative starting today aims to prevent crashes and protect road workers in work zones. Connor Arthur, WFIR News.
0: All right, coming up, two people recovering after a shooting in Roanoke. And we'll hear from both sides of the aisle after the Virginia Supreme Court struck down a voter-approved Democratic congressional redistricting plan. I'm Joey Self.
10: And I'm Ian Price. Still ahead. Roanoke City Council votes today on the city budget, and millions in leftover funds are still unaccounted for.
24: We're off to a rainy start today as a weak front moves through the area, bringing scattered showers to our hometowns. Temperatures will stay on the cooler side with highs in the upper 50s and lower 60s. Showers are expected through the morning and midday hours, but conditions should dry out by the afternoon. Cooler than average temperatures will stick around through the week with highs mainly in the upper 60s and lower 70s before warmer air returns by the weekend. From WDBJ 7, I'm meteorologist Caroline Matheny on WFIR.
0: Light rain, 56 degrees. More news now on Ian Price.
10: Joey, two people are recovering after a shooting in Roanoke. Police responded just after midnight Sunday to Grand Avenue and Forest Park Boulevard Northwest, where a man and woman were found in a car with non-life-threatening gunshot wounds. No suspect has been identified. Anyone with information can contact Roanoke Police. Virginia Supreme Court has struck down a voter-approved Democratic congressional redistricting plan. The 4-3 court decision along partisan lines ruled that the state's Democratic-led legislature violated procedural requirements when it placed the constitutional amendment on the ballot to authorize the mid-decade redistricting. Speaking for the Election Transparency Initiative on Friday, former Republican Virginia Attorney General Ken Cuccinelli.
11: The Virginia Supreme Court is the final authority on Virginia constitutional questions. This is the end, folks. You will have the same map in 2026 for the congressional elections that existed in 2024. That is now unchangeable and immutable. That does not mean maps couldn't be changed by 2028, but they will not be changed by 2026.
10: Voters narrowly approved the amendment April 21st.

0: but the Supreme Court's ruling renders the results of that vote meaningless. That same map now shows a 6-5 Democrat advantage in congressional districts. Attorney General Jay Jones called the ruling a choice to put politics over the rule of law. Responding late last week, Jones said the decision silences the voices of millions of Virginians who cast their ballots in every corner of the Commonwealth. Republican State Senate Leader Ryan McDougal, the plaintiff of record in the case, called it a constitutional ruling, not a partisan one. McDougal said late last week that the ruling affirms you cannot violate the Constitution to change the Constitution, and that the rule of law was upheld. Reverend Cozy Bailey, president of the NAACP Virginia State Conference, called the redistricting ruling a significant setback for democracy. Bailey said the decision to overturn a referendum approved by 51% of voters follows what he called the dismantling of vital protections in the Voting Rights Act. In other news, a former mayor of Chicago clashed with Virginia's former governor over whether socialism has taken over the Democratic Party. Details from WFIR's Clark Palmer.
1: The Commonwealth's former governor, Glenn Youngkin, and former Chicago mayor and Obama White House official Rahm Emanuel participated in a recent discussion at the Global Conference in L.A. that touched on whether the Democratic Party has now become socialist. Youngkin said Democratic Socialist Zohran Mamdani being elected the mayor of New York City has had a deep impact on the Democratic Party.
2: What we're seeing across the country is a Democratic Party that is embracing socialism in a way that is tangible and real. And you can't see a mayoral race in New York with every single Democrat leader now racing to New York in order to embrace a self-avowed socialist.
1: Rahm Emanuel pushed back, saying the Democratic Party has become more moderate over the years, and it's paying off with wins in elections like the gubernatorial races in New Jersey and Virginia last year.
3: Stan, your desire, you want to say that what you about socialism, et cetera, you got one mayor, and that is it. It doesn't define a party. I got many more senators, many more congressmen, many more governors who have actually, your colleagues that you used to work with, who are actually doing sensible policies, growing their economies, and et cetera. You will not defend, because I know you as a character person, you believe in actually the free market.
1: Emanuel says the challenges for both Democrats and Republicans is keeping the fringe elements under control. Clark Palmer, WFIR News.
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4: And good morning. It is 8:38 on the way this morning. More top local news. A pedestrian recovering after being seriously injured in downtown Roanoke. And Roanoke City Council set to vote today on the city budget. All that and more ahead. It's WFIR. Depend on it.
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4: Well, some much needed rain around this morning and showers off and on through early afternoon. Maybe a storm will be in the 60s. Clear tonight, 43. Sunshine back tomorrow, high 74. Light rain this morning, it's 56 degrees. Back over to Ian Price.
0: Joey, a pedestrian is recovering after being seriously injured in downtown Roanoke. A man was struck by a vehicle Saturday night around 10 p.m. in the 600 block of Campbell Avenue Southeast. Campbell Avenue.

0: but it was closed between 3rd and 8th Streets during the investigation. More than 80% of the vaping products in the U.S. are illegal and mostly from China. Now, a new poll shows wide bipartisan support for enforcement of laws to keep them off the shelves of American retail shops. A nonprofit called Moms for American Action wants to see that issue on the U.S.-China summit later this week, as WFIR's Gene Marano reports.
1: Moms for American Action Executive Director Emily Stack says federal officials seized almost $87 million in illegal Chinese-made vape products in a single operation last year, often fruit-flavored products that attract children. She also points to a new poll that shows large majorities of both Republicans and Democrats support enhanced enforcement against illegal Chinese vape products.
2: Congress has allotted about $200 million to the FDA. The money's been set aside for this enforcement specifically, and that can, you know, trickle down to like local law enforcement.
1: In Virginia, new laws call for inspections of retail shops and wholesalers and a registry of approved vape products, the only ones that can be sold legally in Virginia as of April 1st. Shops not in compliance can see fines of up to $1,000 per day per product.
2: A lot of parents vape, so they need to also be checking into it. You know, if they see something that looks like maybe a game or something fun or like a, you know, super specific kind of childlike flavor, that those most likely are coming from China.
1: A federal court injunction late last year delayed the state's start date for the Virginia Registry of Vaping Products, but that injunction has since been put aside. In October, enforcement of vape product sales goes over to ABC, the same authority that sells liquor in the Commonwealth. Gene Marano, WFIR News.
0: Roanoke City Council votes today on the city budget, and millions in leftover funds are still unaccounted for. City controls about $19 million in former school surplus money and may have additional unspent pandemic relief funds to allocate, with some estimates putting the total available at more than $21 million. The pandemic relief money must be spent and documented by the end of 2026 or returned to the federal government. A councilwoman has raised concerns that the city still doesn't have a clear accounting of what ARPA funds remain available this late in the game. You're never more than 10 minutes from local news. Mornings on WFIR, I'm Ian Price.
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4: A recent study from a university in Finland finds that you might be able to exercise longer without feeling more exhausted if you're listening to your favorite music during a workout. Those who picked their own music extending endurance by nearly 20% during intense exercise. For the study, they looked at 29 recreationally active adults completing two identical cycling sessions with about 80% effort. One group cycled in silence, the other chose music, with their workout lasting about 6 minutes longer on average. But despite being able to go longer while listening to some tunes, heart rate and other physical markers remained similar to the silent group. The lead researcher saying self-selected music doesn't change your fitness level, it just helps you to tolerate sustained effort for longer. The study was published in the journal Psychology of Sport and Exercise. For more health news, go to foxnewshealth.com. 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
6: There's something I'd like to talk to you about today, something that's been circulating on the internet that's become a real problem. Deep fake videos of me endorsing products that I've never even heard of and I have no relationship with whatsoever. Let me tell you clearly, these videos are scams. They are designed to take your money. Now, a couple things you should keep in mind. If something sounds too good to be true, it probably is. When you look at these videos, if they don't seem natural, if there's something off about them, the audio or the video, it's probably AI generated. And if you come across something that does pique your interest, see if you can find evidence of it from other sources. I promise you this, if I discover something incredible that you need to know about, I'm going to talk about it somewhere that you can easily find, not on some shady social media site. I'm Dr. Sanjay Gupta, helping you live a better life.
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11: 8:46, let's go to sports. WFIR, we begin with the NBA playoffs. New York beat Philadelphia 144-114. Sweeping the series to advance. Minnesota versus San Antonio 114-109. Series tied at 2. Tonight, Detroit at Cleveland. Oklahoma City will be at the Lakers. WNBA winners Sunday, Seattle, New York, Vegas, and Golden State. March Madness getting bigger, but will it be better? Fox's 10-man master is playing until next year's tournament is going to change.
12: The NCAA announced on Thursday that the men's and women's tournaments will expand from 68 teams to 76 teams in 2027. In the new format, the 12 lowest-seeded at-large teams and 12 lowest-seeded automatic qualifiers will play in what will be called the March Madness opening round. Those games will whittle the field from 76 to the main 64-team bracket. It's the first change to the men's field makeup since it went from 65 to 68 teams in 2011. With the change, over 21% of the 365 Division I men's basketball teams will reach the tournament. The women's tournament is expanding for the first time since 2022. I'm Tim McMaster, Fox News.
11: NHL playoffs, Montreal beat Buffalo 6-2, taking a 2-1 series lead. Anaheim by Vegas 4-3 to tie the series at 2. Tonight, Colorado and Minnesota. SBHL, Evansville beat Peoria Saturday 6-4 to win the President's Cup, second year in a row. Baseball and the Carolina League Sunday, Salem over Delmarva 13-3. Fredericksburg beat Hill City 11-4. Major League Baseball, Tampa by Boston 4-1. Baltimore beat the A's 2-1. Milwaukee edged the Yankees 4-3. Miami over Washington 5-2. And Atlanta beat the Dodgers 7-2. College baseball yesterday, Virginia Tech over UNC Greensboro 11-9. Cal beat UVA 8-7. And Liberty by Louisiana Tech 3-2. Shenandoah beat the University of Lynchburg. They win the ODAC tournament. High school baseball today, weather permitting. Patrick County will be at Glenver. Magna Vista, K-Springstown River is at Brookville and Giles at Eastmont. High school softball this afternoon, Party McClure at PH, Patrick County at Glenver, Lord Bonnetot at K-Spring. College softball, Virginia Wesleyan beat Bridgewater. They win the ODAC tournament. Virginia Tech and Virginia, they made the NCAA softball tournament. Hokies open Friday afternoon against South Alabama and Louisiana. The Cavaliers Friday night against Indiana in Knoxville. In golf, the PGA Championship starts Thursday. NASCAR, Shane Van Gisbergen won the race at Watkins Glen. All-Star race coming up Sunday at Dover. And in horse racing, the Preakness scheduled for Saturday. And at sports, WFIR.
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11: Good morning. We do have some steady rain. We're at 56 degrees.
13: Temperatures remain below average this week. I'm meteorologist Caroline Matheny.
11: Let's get a rundown of top local stories.
14: Interstate 81 in Roanoke and Bonnetot counties will begin to see stricter speed monitoring starting today after Virginia State Police installed speed safety cameras over the weekend. I'm WFIR's Connor Arthur.
15: Former Virginia Governor Glenn Youngkin is accusing Democrats, including his successor, of taking advantage of their constituents' desire for more moderate government and pushing socialism. I'm WFIR's Clark Palmer.
1: President Trump is scheduled to travel to China this week to meet his counterpart there. A national nonprofit that mobilizes mothers around family and policy issues hopes that a discussion on illegal Chinese-made vape products is on the agenda. I'm WFIR's Gene Marino.
11: The Roanoke Valley First Responder football team will turn their next game into something much bigger than football. The Roanoke Rampage will host the Orange County, California Lawmen at Salem Football Stadium Saturday. And the game will honor 10-year-old Autumn Bushman, who died by suicide last year and raises awareness for children's mental health. Autumn's mother, Summer Bushman, will serve as guest of honor and take part in the ceremonial coin toss. Gates open at 2, kickoff is at 3:15. Tickets $10, children 12 and under, admitted free.
16: Fox News. I'm CJ Papa. 17 Americans, one British national on the hunt of virus. Cruise ship are now in Omaha, Nebraska.
17: Two of them traveled in the plane's biocontainment unit. The passengers will be transported to the National Quarantine Unit at the University of Nebraska Medical Center, and each individual will undergo clinical assessments. They will receive care based on their conditions. That's according to the Department of Health and Human Services.
16: Fox's Alex Hogan, a French traveler and American, have tested positive for the virus. Another American has mild symptoms. Press conference set for 10 a.m. Eastern. A key U.S. ally passed by President Trump now sending help to fully reopen the Strait of Hormuz.
18: Britain's Navy says it's sending a Type 45 destroyer, HMS Dragon, to the Middle East. It's likely still in the Eastern Mediterranean.
16: Fox's Lucas Thompson in Dubai. Oil prices are up this morning. America's...
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11: Good morning. It is 8:52. Atlanta Braves Hall of Fame manager Bobby Cox died over the weekend. Cox passed away Saturday in Marietta, Georgia. Cox had a stroke in 2019. Bobby Cox managed the Braves to prominence in the 90s in the team's first championship in 1995. He took over a last place team in June of 1990, and the next season led the Braves to a worst-to-first finish. Atlanta lost in the World Series to Minnesota in 7 games. That was the start of a record 14 consecutive division titles. He managed the Braves for 25 years, retired after the 2010 season, and was inducted into the Hall of Fame in 2014. Bobby Cox was 84. The north rim of the Grand Canyon was to start to reopen this week, nearly a year after a devastating wildfire. Let's get more now on this report with Fox News.
21: Well, last year's Dragon Bravo fire didn't reach the Jacob Lake Inn at the north rim of Grand Canyon National Park. It and other businesses have felt the inferno's impact.
22: In terms of reservations, we are down quite a lot. And that is not just for us. That's also for other, towns that are near us as well.
21: Inn manager Melinda Rich Marshall tells Phoenix's Fox 10 News the staff is looking forward to the North Rim's phased reopening that starts Friday.
22: Come to the North Rim. Come see these amazing viewpoints that are still here.
21: The Dragon Bravo fire, which was ignited by lightning, ripped through nearly 150,000 acres of national forest, destroying dozens of structures. Kristen Goodwin, Fox News.
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24: We're starting the day on a wet note as a weak cold front brings scattered showers across our hometowns. Rain will continue through the first half of the day, with shower chances gradually decreasing after lunchtime. By the afternoon, most areas should be dry, and we could even see a little sunshine return to the region. Temperatures will be staying on the cooler side, though, holding into the upper 50s and lower 60s for majority of the day. Behind the front, below average temperatures will continue through the week, with highs mainly in the upper 60s and lower 70s. Another chance for light rain arrives on Wednesday, though rainfall totals look minimal. Warmer air is returning to the region by the weekend, with temperatures climbing back into the 80s by Saturday. From WDBJ7, I'm meteorologist Caroline Matheny on WFIR.
25: Here are your political insights from ABC News. President Trump rejected Iran's latest counterproposal to end the war, calling it totally unacceptable. That led to an increase overnight in oil prices. They have surged since the war began, but the U.S. ambassador to the United Nations, Mike Waltz, explained to ABC the U.S. had to take action to force Iran to curb its nuclear ambitions.
26: It's not just the United States' position. We have had resolution after resolution for nearly 20 years with the entire world agreeing that Iran cannot have a nuclear weapon, that it has to subject itself to inspections.
0: The war will likely be a key topic of President Trump's visit to China, now officially confirmed by Beijing. The president will arrive Wednesday and meet with Xi Jinping Thursday. Back in the U.S., Democrats are trying to chart their course forward in November after the Supreme Court's decision to weaken Section 2 of the Voting Rights Act led some Republican-controlled states to redraw their congressional maps. Brian Clark, ABC News.
2: The week ahead.
3: Monday, President Trump welcomes the championship Indiana University football team to the White House. Tuesday, it's primary day in both Nebraska and West Virginia. Also, a busy day for administration and military officials on Capitol Hill. Among those testifying at various hearings, War Secretary Pete Hegseth, Joint Chiefs of Staff Chairman General Dan Kane, FBI Director Kash Patel, and more. Wednesday, another busy day of congressional hearings. We'll hear from EPA Administrator Lee Zeldin, FDA Administrator Marty McCary, and Interior Secretary Doug Burgum. Friday, the 45th Annual National Peace Officers Memorial Service takes place in Washington, D.C. And Saturday, it's the Preakness Stakes. But Kentucky Derby winner Golden Tempo isn't in the race, so no hopes of a Triple Crown this year. And it continues to gain popularity here in the States. It's the Eurovision Song Contest in Vienna, Austria. And that's a look at your week ahead. I'm Anna Eliopoulos, Fox News.
4: It's May 11th, and this is your Fox Daily Snapshot. Today is the day we all get to show off our love of food as we celebrate National Eat What You Want Day. Have you ever wanted to try Baked Alaska? Go ahead. Is your guilty pleasure to eat a ridiculous number of chili cheese dogs? Well, don't feel ashamed. Today is the day to disregard the scale and indulge. Also on this date, General Electric opened the very first television station in 1928. Located in Schenectady, New York, WRGB began broadcasting experimentally, but would broadcast actual programming later the same year. And in 1977, media mogul Ted Turner managed a game for the Atlanta Braves. Pitcher Phil Negro was starting that game for Atlanta and jokingly asked the rookie manager where he wanted him to hit in the lineup. Turner's response, "Well, you've been here long enough, hit wherever you want." Negro hit ninth, where he would have hit normally. The Braves, however, lost the game 2-1. I'm Tushar Saxena with your Fox Daily Snapshot.
5: The 2-seed finds itself in a best of three. Good morning, I'm Jay Reynolds. Spurs losing by 5 at Minnesota last night, 114-109. That series is now tied 2-2 in the loss for San Antonio. Victor Wembanyama ejected in the second quarter, hit with a flagrant 2 for an elbow on Naz Reid above the neck. Spurs coach Mitch Johnson saying the ejection was probably warranted, but Wembanyama, as a general rule, is left to fend for himself if no one's going to blow the whistle.
6: I'm glad he took matters into his own hands. Again, not in terms of hitting Naz Reid, but let me be very clear about that. I'm glad Naz Reid was okay, and I didn't want him to elbow him, but he's going to have to protect himself if they're not, and I think it's disgusting.
5: Remains to be seen if there'll be further discipline handed down. Spurs and Wolves tied 2-2. In the East, Knicks complete a sweep of the Sixers. They hit a record-tying 25 three-pointers en route to a 30-point rout in Game 4 in Philly. They're on to the Eastern Conference Finals in back-to-back years. First time that's happened in more than a quarter of a century. Knicks await the winner of the series between the Pistons and Cavs. Detroit has a 2-1 lead heading into Game 4 tonight in Cleveland. Also tonight, Thunder with a chance to sweep the Lakers. Hockey, Montreal 6-2 over the Sabres. Canadiens hold a 2-1 series lead. Ducks tie up their series with Vegas 2-2. A 4-3 win last night in Game 4. Baseball, Braves 2 at the Dodgers. It's a 7-2 win for Atlanta. They're now 28-13, best record in baseball. Brewers pick up a 4th straight win, doing it in their last at-bat against the Yankees.
7: Opening pitch to Turang. Fly ball, center field. It's hit well. Grisham back. It is gone! Another Mother's Day miracle for the Brewers.
5: WTMJ with the call. Bryce Turang, first career walk-off home run. Milwaukee's won its last 4. New York has dropped 3 straight. Padres get a sack fly from Manny Machado. Walk off the Cardinals 3-2. Giants walk off the Pirates in 12. Kyle Schwarber a pair of home runs. Philly shuts out Colorado 6-0.
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25: ABC News. I'm Brian Clark. Two people who've been flown off the Dutch cruise ship have since tested positive for hantavirus. One of them is an American, and ABC medical correspondent Dr. Darian Sutton notes the virus does not spread easily from person to person.
1: This virus does not do a good job of that. We've seen at this point no passengers beyond this boat being tested or testing positive for this virus. That is a reassuring sign, but of course, with this new evidence, we have to continue to monitor this situation.
25: 17 Americans landed in Nebraska. They'll be taken to the national quarantine unit, except for the one who tested positive. The U.S. is not mandating a mandatory quarantine for those passengers, contrary to recommendations from the World Health Organization. President Trump travels to China this week, where the war in Iran will be a key topic, as the president rejected Iran's latest peace proposal, calling it totally unacceptable. ABC's chief Washington correspondent Jonathan Carl has more.
8: There had been hope for an agreement to reopen the Strait of Hormuz for 30 days to allow negotiations on a long-term deal. But now, the path forward is unclear. Last week, President Trump, citing progress on U.S.-Iran negotiations, abruptly paused Operation Project Freedom, planned to provide U.S. military protection to commercial ships through the Strait of Hormuz.
25: And as gas prices climb, one member of the president's cabinet's America 250 celebration is facing scrutiny. ABC's Sophie Flay says it's Transportation Secretary Sean Duffy's Great American Road Trip series.
9: Welcome to Montana.
10: It follows Duffy and his family traveling across the country to celebrate the United States' 250th anniversary. Former Transportation Secretary Pete Buttigieg called the series brutally out of touch, while his husband criticized it as a multi-month taxpayer-funded family road trip. But Duffy responding, saying, "Zero taxpayer dollars were spent on my family," and saying the goal of the show was to rediscover what makes America great.
25: You're listening to ABC News.
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25: Six people were found dead in sweltering conditions inside of a Union Pacific boxcar Sunday in Laredo, Texas. Authorities believe this could be a case of human smuggling. Local police work to identify the victims. A shift discovered in a new Gallup poll when it comes to job seeker confidence. Usually younger searchers are more optimistic about finding a job than those who are older. But the latest poll found that 43% of those between the ages of 15 and 34 in the U.S. believe it's a good time to find a job near where they live. That's compared to 64% for those aged 55 and up. Police in San Francisco were monitoring a convenience store for suspicious activity, but Luz Pena says it was a routine health inspection that led to a significant bust in the Bay Area.
14: From the outside, it's a typical convenience store in San Francisco's Eddy Street.
15: There was an undercover Department of Public Health inspector who went in.
14: The owners and operators are being accused of running an illegal drug operation.
15: We discovered they were selling illegal tobacco products, which led us to think there was more that was going on.
14: City Attorney David Chu wants a judge to approve the closure of the store for a year.
15: The methamphetamine, the illegal tobacco products, cannabis, a ghost gun, drug paraphernalia.
14: And impose a $25,000 penalty against the owners and operators.
25: Singer Dua Lipa suing Samsung, saying the electronics giant used pictures of her on the boxes of their TVs without her permission. I'm Brian Clark, ABC News.
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9: Weather every 30 minutes on WFIR. Showers likely today, mainly early on. Highs in the low 60s. Tonight, mostly clear. Lows drop into the low 40s. Sunny tomorrow, highs in the low to mid 70s. And a chance of showers returns on Wednesday, with thunderstorms also possible and gusts up to 21 miles per hour. Highs in the low 70s. Weather every 30 minutes on News Talk, WFIR, 107.3 FM. 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
11: When the workday ends, the conversation begins. 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Greg delivers

0: All right, it was Mother's Day yesterday. Father's Day now is coming up. Most people are probably going to, you know, buy the usual, a tie, a coffee mug, maybe some kind of multi-tool that looks impressive but ends up sitting in a drawer. But let me ask you something. If there were a major storm tonight or a widespread emergency or some sort of grid failure that took out normal communications, would your family still be able to reach each other immediately? Doesn't take much for normal communication systems to start struggling right when you need it the most. And that's why Rapid radios are the smartest gift you can give Dad this year. 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
11: It's 9:31. I'm Ian Price, live in the WFIR News Center. Our top local story this hour. Virginia State Police are urging Roanoke Valley residents to slow down as speed safety cameras on Interstate 81 become active starting today. WFIR's Connor Arthur has that story.
12: The cameras are stationed north and southbound on I-81 between mile markers 143 and 150 in Roanoke and Botetourt counties. This coincides with an ongoing widening project in that stretch. Sergeant Rick Garlitz is the public information officer in Virginia State Police's Salem Division.
13: Drivers that are exceeding the speed limit will get a warning through the mail. That warning period is basically to let folks know they're there. That way they can curb their driving habits a little bit. But once that warning period is done, then the citations will start being delivered. It's a $100 civil penalty. It doesn't affect your driving record, and it doesn't affect your insurance.
12: Garland says the initiative aims to reduce crashes and fatalities near work zones.
13: It was about 2 years ago. They were paving on the new section right there just south of the 143-581 split, and we had a VDOT contractor ran over while they were paving and unfortunately killed him. They're trying to make our roads better, so we want to protect those guys that are trying to do that for us. And while they're out there, we've got to curb the speeding.
12: The current speed during that work zone stretch is 60 miles per hour. Virginia State Police say all fees collected will revert to the counties and the State Literary Fund, which supports school construction, teacher retirement, and technology funding. Connor Arthur, WFIR News.
11: The Virginia Department of Transportation's State Trails Office, established back in 23, has released a plan aimed at providing localities with a framework to further develop the statewide multi-use trail network. VDOT's Chief of Policy, Angel Deem, says the plan is the first full inventory of all the multi-use trails in the state, which makes it a valuable tool for any future project planners.
6: The overarching purpose, you know, is to help those that are looking to champion projects, to create connections amongst trails, to give them that inventory and help them understand where the best investment might be for their particular objective.
11: A plan outlines the more than 1,500 miles of existing multi-use trails in the Commonwealth, as well as 2,900 miles of planned additions. Now the top national stories from ABC News.
14: ABC News, I'm Brian Clark. The 17 Americans who were on the cruise ship where hantavirus was confirmed are now back in the U.S., landing earlier this morning in Nebraska. One has tested positive for hantavirus. All of them are being checked. The ship's captain, Jan Dobrogoski, has released a message thanking everyone.
15: I've witnessed your caring, your unity, and quiet strength amongst everybody on board, guests and crew alike.
14: Three people who were on the ship died. President Trump minced no words when it comes to Iran's response to his peace proposal.
16: President Trump's rejection of the Iranian counteroffer was swift and absolute. I have just read the response from Iran's so-called representatives. I don't like it, Trump wrote on social media. He went on to call it totally unacceptable.
14: It's ABC's Jonathan Carl, the man accused of trying to sprint into the White House correspondence dinner while armed with guns and knives, has pled not guilty in federal court. This is ABC News.
11: 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Showers, possibly a thunderstorm today. Highs in the low 60s. Tonight, mostly clear. Lows in the low 40s. Sunny tomorrow. Highs in the low to mid 70s. And a chance of showers returns on Wednesday. Highs settle down into the low 70s. Right now, it's 56 degrees and it is raining. 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
12: Welcome to the Glenn Beck program. You know, as I'm listening to Cuccinelli and, you know, hearing how he's talking, I kind of liked it better when I was the non-reasonable one, where I was saying, hey, these things are coming, and everybody else who seemed to be reasonable and had power were like, no, we're a long way. Now I say things and they're like, yeah, I think so. I mean, who was it I was talking? Rick Scott, yeah. Who's not a, you know, no, say somebody who seemed to

0: 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I've been surfing here since I was a kid. Now, seeing my grandson out on the water, it means everything to me. Watching him and taking in the blue waves, the sea breeze, the blurry horizon.
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6: A group of bowling enthusiasts are suing Lucky Strike for allegedly monopolizing the industry and ramping up prices to, quote, squeeze as much money as possible out of hardworking families once they're in the door. The lawsuit alleged Lucky Strike has run a, quote, Wall Street-engineered unlawful merger-driven playbook to buy up and consolidate 35% of bowling alleys across the country and raise prices. The publicly traded company says they plan to fight the case, which they described as meritless. Peter Haralambos, ABC News.
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8: So yesterday was Mother's Day. Happy Mother's Day to any mother. Under Biden, reproductiverights.gov was introduced. Did you even know that? I didn't. And that was a way for, you know, young women to quickly find ways to kill your babies. And, you know, a decision that will honestly follow women for the rest of their life. I mean, we don't think enough about this. The abortion pill, that means she's going to give birth to a dead baby in her bathroom, and especially if she's young, in her bathroom. And it's, I've talked to women who have had it. It is a horrific experience. Imagine being 16, 17 years old and you are having to go to that bathroom every day for, you know, the next few years, re-traumatizing yourself on this. It's horrible. But anyway, Trump went the other direction. Yesterday on Mother's Day, he launched moms.gov. It's a resource for expecting moms to find pregnancy centers and qualified health centers, nutrition information, blah, blah, blah. Also how to access a Trump account for your baby, Trump RX for cheaper medications. And there's information there for parents who want to adopt. we asked Michaela, who is, you know, our young producer, millennial, who is also, can we play the Michaela jingle that

0: Let me ask you something. How many different places do you have to go right now just to understand your business insurance? And I don't mean to buy it. I mean to actually just understand it. Because for most people, business insurance is not one thing. It's a collection of things. Different policies, different documents, different people you have to call depending on what the question is. And when you actually need a straight answer, you don't always get one. That's the part that doesn't make sense. And it can be really frustrating when you're trying to get it right. 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
5: From ABC News, I'm Brian Clark. Health officials in Nebraska explaining the plan for the passengers from the cruise ship impacted by hantavirus who returned to the U.S. 15 are in quarantine in Omaha and will be there for at least a few days. Governor Jim Pillen says,
6: no one who poses a risk to public health is walking out the front door of the streets of Omaha or beyond.
5: One person who has tested positive is in a biocontainment unit in Omaha. Two other people were flown this morning to Atlanta. One has symptoms. The other is their spouse. And the CDC's Dr. Brendan Jackson explains why.
7: It's a contingency planning reason. They want to make sure that if other of the people that are sort of in the more residential side of that need potential medical care, there is space available. And so by moving other people who may have symptoms to another location, it makes sure there's that space to care for them.
5: The man accused of trying to attack the White House Correspondents' Dinner pleaded not guilty in court today, and attorneys for Cole Allen want the prosecution to be removed. They say that's important because key figures from the prosecution were in the room that night, and they cite their close relationship to President Trump. He heads to China later this week, where he'll meet with Xi Jinping. The war with Iran is expected to be a key topic. ABC's chief Washington correspondent Jonathan Carl says the latest efforts to end the conflict have fallen short.
8: President Trump's rejection of the Iranian counteroffer was swift and absolute. I have just read the response from Iran's so-called representatives. I don't like it, Trump wrote on social media. He went on to call it totally unacceptable.
5: That means the Strait of Hormuz remains closed, and that means gas prices have inched higher. It was another quiet month for home sales, up just 0.2% in April, according to the National Association of Realtors. Median sales price up for a 34th month in a row. And as up to 40% of school districts have eliminated or reduced recess, new guidance from the American Academy of Pediatrics finds the ideal amount for kids each day is 20 minutes. You're listening to ABC News.
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5: Transportation Secretary Sean Duffy's reality show he did with his family is being scrutinized. ABC's Jay O'Brien says two of the sponsors, Boeing and United Airlines, are in industries that the secretary is charged with regulating.
14: This project was funded through a nonprofit. It's called the Great American Road Trip, Inc. It says it's partnering with the Transportation Department on this. The family isn't being paid to participate, the secretary's wife says, and they did it to celebrate the country's 250th anniversary.
5: Airport security is under scrutiny after Friday's collision between an airplane and a trespasser in Denver.
15: Frontier Flight 4345 was on its takeoff roll at Denver International Airport when the crew radioed the tower.
16: There was an individual walking across the runway.
15: The unidentified person was struck by the plane and killed. Perimeter fences meant to prevent this kind of thing are not perfect.
17: It's really there to be a delaying action to allow the airport personnel to respond if somebody tries to get on the airfield.
15: Aviation specialist Jeff Price, 12 passengers suffered minor injuries during the evacuation of the plane. Jim Ryan, ABC News.
5: The University of Missouri announced that its first-team All-America running back Ahmad Hardy was shot at a concert in Mississippi over the weekend and underwent surgery for the gunshot wound early Sunday. The school said he is in stable condition and that it would give more details on Hardy's status as it becomes available. I'm Brian Clark, ABC News.
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19: Weather every 30 minutes on WFIR. Showers likely today, mainly early on. Highs in the low 60s. Tonight, mostly clear. Lows drop into the low 40s. Sunny tomorrow. Highs in the low to mid 70s. And a chance of showers returns on Wednesday, with thunderstorms also possible and gusts up to 21 miles per hour. Highs in the low 70s. Weather every 30 minutes on News Talk, WFIR, 107.3 FM. 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

0: Susan Lee, and this is the Fox Business Report.
1: The housing market improved a little last month, but not as much as economists were predicting. The existing home sales increased just 0.2%, reflecting higher mortgage rates. Also, home prices remain high. In April, the median price of an existing home rose 0.9% to $417,700. Crude oil prices are higher. Stocks are under pressure, but turned narrowly higher in early trading. The S&P and NASDAQ have been in record territory, though optimism has faded for a quickly negotiated settlement to the Iran conflict. Some economists are pushing back the possibility of lower interest rates. Bank of America Global Research and Goldman Sachs say it could be months before interest rates will be cut. That's your Fox Business Report. I'm Jenny Cosolda, invested in you.
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3: Officials in Laredo, Texas, working to identify 6 people whose bodies were found inside a sweltering rail car Sunday afternoon. Forensics experts say this may be a case of human smuggling.
4: The temperature was well into the 90s when a Union Pacific employee doing a routine check of freight cars made the discovery and called Laredo police.
5: LPD arrived at the scene very quickly along with Laredo Fire Department, and they unfortunately did confirm the fact that there were 6 decedents inside of the boxcar.
4: The police department's Joe Baez says 5 of the victims were male, 1 was female. The medical examiner will determine their ages, nationalities, and cause of death. Jim Ryan, ABC News, Dallas.
3: More rain expected in drought-stricken parts of the U.S. ABC's Jeff Smith has today's forecast.
6: Severe weather over parts of Texas overnight. High winds, hail, some isolated tornadoes. This will turn into showers and heavy thunderstorms over portions of the Deep South and the Southeast. Over parched areas, this is actually good news. Upwards of 1 to 2, perhaps even localized amounts up to 3 inches of rain, where the drought has been the worst over parts of Georgia.
3: In parts of the West, including Las Vegas, Reno, and Palm Springs, it's all about the heat. Those areas could see record-breaking temperatures all week. New research says recess for school kids isn't just fun, it's necessary. The American Academy of Pediatrics says unstructured time is crucial for academic success, as well as mental, physical, social development. I'm Michelle Franzen, ABC News.
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11: 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Showers likely today, mainly early on. Highs in the low 60s. Tonight, mostly clear. Lows drop into the low 40s. Sunny tomorrow, highs in the low to mid 70s. And a chance of showers returns on Wednesday, with thunderstorms also possible and gusts up to 21 miles per hour. Highs in the low 70s. Weather every 30 minutes on News Talk, WFIR, 107.3 FM. 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

0: So he's saying that we have the upper hand, and if we just continue to allow things to play out here, we will be getting to the conclusion of Iran having to throw in the towel, so to speak. And I don't think that this is something that the Iranians necessarily are sharing as a point of view right now. My sense is the Iranians may well continue to hold on here, thinking that if they can get this into June or July with high gas prices, they will sacrifice their own economy in order to cause political pain here at home. We'll see. But Trump doesn't seem bothered by this other than to say the ceasefire. He's saying the ceasefire is absolutely hanging by a thread. 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
1: It's 12:30. I'm Gene Moreno, live in the WFIO News Center. Our top local story this hour: Democrats now face a tougher path in the national fight for the U.S. House after Virginia Supreme Court tossed out the state's redistricting referendum. WFIO's Ian Price is more.
2: The decision means Virginia will use the current congressional map this November, not a new one that could have given Democrats a 10-to-1 advantage in the state's House delegation. Republicans still have to defend vulnerable seats in Virginia's 1st and 2nd districts. But WFIR political analyst and Radford University political science chair Chapman Rackaway says Democrats may have one argument to take into the fall.
3: An entire election, and one that cost $100 million, gets thrown out by the Virginia Supreme Court. Doesn't matter that the Supreme Court followed a very clear letter of the law in the Virginia Constitution. So I think that Democrats have that advantage when it goes into the November elections. Whether that's going to translate into them turning over existing Republican districts, that's a much, much taller, much more difficult order.
2: Rackaway says the ruling does not end Democrats' hopes of winning the U.S. House, but it does make the math harder after Republican gains from redistricting in other states. Ian Price, WFIR News.
1: On that note, red states around the country may have the edge numbers-wise after all the redistricting lately, and with Virginia's attempt to add more blue seats struck down by the Virginia Supreme Court. But former Virginia U.S. Republican Congresswoman Barbara Comstock says the current state of affairs should help Democrats as they attempt to flip the House.
4: When the economy is bad, you know, the tariffs, raising taxes, that's what tariffs are. That's bad. The economy's bad. When you've lashed yourself to an unpopular president, you're not going to do well.
1: Comstock also tells MS Now former GOP Congressman Dave Bratt's 5th district seat was considered safe in 2018, the midterm during Donald Trump's first term as president, but Bratt lost by 2 points to a solid Democratic candidate, and now Governor Abigail Spanberger. Virginia Tech has advanced to its 7th straight NCAA Division I softball championship as the number 2 seed in the Baton Rouge Regional. That's hosted by LSU. Tech's first game there will be against South Alabama on Friday at 4 p.m. Hokies head coach Pete D'Amore.
5: We don't care who we play, where we play, and we'll get ready to have good practice tomorrow and see what happens on Friday. Consistency. You know, it's just one of those things where I've been in this room one time in my career not knowing if you're going to make it or not. And it hasn't been here. We know we're going.
1: Virginia Tech fell to Florida State 2-1 in the ACC championship game on Saturday and heads to the NCAA tournament with a 46-10 record. And Republican State Senator David Söderlein has commented after a New York Times report that Virginia Democrats were contemplating immediately removing all 7 Virginia Supreme Court justices and lowering the age of retirement. That came on the heels of that 4-3 decision along partisan lines to overturn results of the April 21st referendum vote. Suderline calls it, quote, absolutely awful that some Democrats would even contemplate immediately removing every Virginia Supreme Court justice to eradicate Virginia's independent judiciary. And Suderline urged all Virginia leaders to quickly condemn that notion. Now the top national stories from ABC News.
6: ABC News, I'm Michelle Franzen. Passengers from the U.S. taking off the Dutch cruise ship due to a hantavirus outbreak arrived in Omaha, Nebraska today, flown to a biocontainment facility to quarantine for a few days. ABC's Victor Okendo says one couple, though, was taken to Atlanta.
7: 17 Americans, one British national who lives here in the U.S. Two of them now in Atlanta. They're at Emory. They're being evaluated there at the moment. It is unclear to us why they were separated from the rest of this group.
6: The CDC says space issues in Nebraska led to sending the two passengers to Atlanta. President Trump rejected Iran's proposal for a ceasefire deal and says Iran cannot have a nuclear weapon. The president also says he will implement a federal gas tax holiday that would shave off just about 18 cents for regular and 24 cents for diesel until the Strait of Hormuz reopens. Florida fire crews working to contain a brush fire in Miami-Dade and Broward counties near Highway 27. It's burned more than 5,600 acres. This is ABC News.
1: Weather every 30 minutes on WFIR. Showers today, chance of thunderstorms, highs in the low 60s. Mostly clear, lows in the low 40s tonight. More sun tomorrow, highs low to mid 70s. Chance of showers and storms on Wednesday, breezy, and highs on Wednesday, low 70s. Right now, it is some light rain in the area, 52 degrees at News Talk, WFIR, 107.3 FM, and WFIRnews.com, the Roanoke Valley's local news, weather, and traffic station. 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

0: Music Site in London getting ready to open to public tours centered around the Fab Four.
1: 3 Savile Row, London, is one of music's most iconic addresses. It's the headquarters of AppleCorp, in charge of the Beatles' business operations, and the Fab Four performed from the building's roof in January 1969. That turned out to be their final public performance. Next year, the public can visit the building for a 7-story exhibition, The Beatles at 3 Savile Row. It includes access to the roof. More details are coming about dates and prices. Brian Clark, ABC News.
0: A new reality series featuring Transportation Secretary Sean Duffy and his family. That series, called The Great American Road Trip, follows his family to American landmarks, Duffy says, to celebrate America's 250th anniversary. ABC's Jay O'Brien says Duffy is facing backlash over two sponsors of the project, Boeing and United, companies Duffy is in charge of regulating as DOT secretary.
2: At a time when gas prices are skyrocketing, the average cost of a gallon of gas exceeding $4 amid the war in Iran, Duffy's critics calling the series tone deaf. Former Transportation Secretary Pete Buttigieg slamming his successor, saying, "I love a good road trip, but this is brutally out of touch." A Trump cabinet member making a documentary about himself while regular families can't afford road trips anymore because Trump and his war put gas prices through the roof.
0: I'm Michelle Franzen, ABC News.
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4: Weather every 30 minutes on WFIR. Showers likely today, mainly early on. Highs in the low 60s. Tonight, mostly clear. Lows drop into the low 40s. Sunny tomorrow. Highs in the low to mid 70s. And a chance of showers returns on Wednesday, with thunderstorms also possible and gusts up to 21 miles per hour. Highs in the low 70s. Weather every 30 minutes on News Talk, WFIR, 107.3 FM. 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
1: Welcome back in. Senator was in with us here for a longer visit than a normal segment, so we'll come back at the bottom of the hour, and I will dive into a bit more details on that Virginia plan and why I think, as you just heard us discussing, it's going to lead ultimately to the elimination of the filibuster soon, very soon, if they get back in power. 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
3: It's 1:30. I'm Gene Moreno, live in the WFIR News Center. Our top local story this hour: Republican lawmakers in red states have done a better job of passing legislation to change voting districts than have the Democrats. But UVA political analyst Larry Sabato told CNN shortly after the state Supreme Court ruled against the Democrat-led redistricting effort in Virginia on Friday.
4: Democrats have suffered a body blow in their effort to take over the House of Representatives. But a body blow is not a fatal blow. And there are quite a few basic fundamental factors moving in the Democrats' direction. Prices and gas and the war with Iran and the unpopularity of Donald Trump and so on.
3: Sabato says he doesn't hear talk of another 40-seat flip in the House of Representatives like Democrats engineered midway through Donald Trump's first term in 2018, but says many still believe there will be enough support for Democratic candidates to get past the 218 mark. That's the number of seats needed to become the majority in Congress. The day before last Friday's Virginia State Supreme Court ruling came down, Tom Perriello was in Roanoke talking to potential supporters in the 6th District he hoped to run in if the results of the April 21st referendum results on redistricting were held up. It did not. So Friday afternoon, he was back to campaigning as the Democratic challenger in the 5th district against Republican incumbent John McGuire.
5: We are going to flip this 5th district here in Virginia because failure is not an option. The path back to a Democratic majority goes through this district in Central and Southside Virginia. I'm the only Democrat that's won it in a generation. We are going to win it again this fall. People here can't afford to see the shredding of our Constitution. They can't afford to see gas and grocery prices going through the roof. They want this Congress fired.
3: Perriello says Virginians are living in an insane moment in time with both the state and U.S. Supreme Court undermining our democracy. Democracy, says, also making it harder to restore checks and balances in the political system. Interstate 81 in Roanoke and Botetourt counties will begin to see stricter speed monitoring starting today after Virginia State Police installed speed safety cameras over the weekend. More from WFIR's Connor Arthur.
6: North and southbound traffic through mile markers 143 to 150, where a widening project is currently taking place, is now subject to enforcement of the 60-mile-per-hour speed limit using safety cameras. Virginia State Police say speeders will receive a warning during the first 30 days of the initiative. After that period, violations will carry a $100 fine, with no impact on a person's driving record or vehicle insurance. Public Information Officer for the Virginia State Police's Salem Division, Sergeant Rick Garlitz.
7: We'll take a picture of the license plate in the vehicle. It will be confirmed that that license plate belongs to that vehicle. The summons will be issued to the registered owner. It's incumbent on that registered owner to contact the court if they weren't driving the vehicle and let the court know who was driving that vehicle at that particular time. The majority of the money goes to the county that it's written in, and a small percentage out of each summons goes to the literary fund, which helps out school construction, teacher retirement, and stuff like that involved with the schools.
6: Each violation will be reviewed by a trooper. Connor Arthur, WFIR News.
3: And a pedestrian was seriously injured Saturday night after being struck by a vehicle in downtown Roanoke. It happened around 10 p.m. in the 600 block of Campbell Avenue Southeast. Campbell Avenue was closed between 3rd and 8th Streets during that investigation. Now the top national stories from ABC News.
8: ABC News, I'm Michelle Franzen. Passengers evacuated from the Dutch cruise ship arrived in the U.S. 17 Americans and one British citizen living in the U.S. taken to facilities to quarantine in that hantavirus outbreak. ABC's Jim Ryan says the majority are in Nebraska.
9: That includes one in a biocontainment unit, a bubble. The other two were taken to Atlanta's Emory University for further assessment and care. Dr. Brendan Jackson of the CDC says those testing negative and showing no symptoms might soon be able to go home.
10: We want to do this in the least restrictive way possible that is still safe, that protects the health and safety of both the passengers and their communities.
9: For everyone who was aboard the Hondius, the next 42 days will be spent carefully watching for symptoms of hantavirus.
8: After rejecting Iran's latest proposal, President Trump now says he may temporarily lift the federal gas tax for Americans, all to help ease high gas prices. At a hearing today, Cole Allen, the suspect in the assassination attempt of President Trump at the correspondents' dinner, pleaded not guilty to all four counts. This is ABC News.
3: 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Showers, chance of thunderstorms, highs in the low 60s, mostly clear, low 40s tonight. Sunny tomorrow, highs low to mid 70s, chance of showers and storms on Wednesday. Breezy and highs in the low 70s on Wednesday. Right now some rain, 50 degrees at News Talk, WFIR, 107.3 FM and WFIRnews.com. The Roanoke Valley's local news, weather, and traffic station. 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
3: From ABC News, I'm Michelle Franzen. Talks between the U.S. and Iran hitting a major hurdle. President Trump calling Iran's response to a ceasefire proposal weak.
4: Reiterating his position that Iran cannot have a nuclear weapon, President Trump on Monday signaled pessimism about the current state of the ceasefire between the U.S. and Iran, telling reporters,
5: It's unbelievably weak, I would say. I would call it the weakest right now. After reading that piece of garbage they sent us, I didn't even finish reading it. I said, I'm not going to waste my time reading it.
4: The president went on to say the ceasefire is on, quote, massive life support, but he insists he's not under any pressure to make a deal to end the conflict. Karen Travers, ABC News, the White House.
3: The president making those remarks during a maternal health event at the White House, where he announced the new moms.gov website for new and expecting mothers, along with initiatives, he says, that are aimed at improving fertility treatments and options. Passengers once on board that Dutch cruise ship due to hantavirus outbreak arrived in Omaha, Nebraska today, flown to a facility to quarantine. ABC's Victor Okindo says one couple was taken to Atlanta and one tested positive.
6: 17 Americans, one British national who lives here in the U.S. Two of them now in Atlanta. They're at Emory. They're being evaluated there at the moment. It is unclear to us why they were separated from the rest of this group.
3: The CDC says space issues in Nebraska led to sending the two passengers to Atlanta. Residents in western and mountain states bracing for searing temperatures this week. ABC News meteorologist Kenton Joecki says it could break records.
7: It's a heat wave that's going to already be lasting for days by the time it's over, because we're looking at records again today for places like Reno, Las Vegas as well, Salt Lake City, and Phoenix. You're at 109 potentially for your high temperature. If you reach 110, you are tying a record for you folks, too.
3: For parts of the South today, severe storms are the threat. 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
3: New polling shows younger people and workers are becoming less hopeful about their job prospects compared to other generations.
11: Young people are less optimistic about finding a job than older Americans are, according to a new Gallup poll. 43% of those surveyed between the ages of 18 and 34 say it's a good time to find a job. That marks a 27% decline from 2023, similar to feelings expressed in the lead-up to the financial crisis of 2009. When researchers asked those over 55, 64% reported optimism about the job market. Mike Dubusky, ABC News.
3: A Texas man accused of killing his pregnant wife and fleeing to Italy weeks before his trial is appearing in an Italian court today. Lee Gilley denies allegations that he strangled his wife, Krista, in their Houston home in 2020.

0: before. She was 9 weeks pregnant at the time. ABC's Allison Kosick has new information.
1: We believe that she died because of a severe condition she had.
2: His attorney spoke to our Houston station, KTRK.
1: Methemoglobinemia mirrors the symptoms of strangulation.
2: While awaiting trial, Gilly was freed on a $1 million bond. And earlier this month, authorities say he cut off his ankle monitor and flew to Milan, Italy, with fake travel documents. Italy abolished the death penalty decades ago. And a treaty prohibits Italy from sending a person back to a country that still has it.
0: I'm Michelle Franzen, ABC News.
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4: UFIR. Showers likely today, mainly early on. Highs in the low 60s. Tonight, mostly clear. Lows drop into the low 40s. Sunny tomorrow. Highs in the low to mid 70s. And a chance of showers returns on Wednesday, with thunderstorms also possible and gusts up to 21 miles per hour. Highs in the low 70s. Weather every 30 minutes on News Talk, WFIR, 107.3 FM. 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
5: The home investigators have been at this week had been searched twice before, dating back to 1996. San Luis Obispo County Sheriff Ian Parkinson saying Friday there is evidence suggesting human remains were at the home at one point, but they can't say if they were Kristen Smart's remains.
6: I think it's safe to say that we have not recovered Kristen yet?
5: The sheriff saying they will not leave that home until they are 100% sure Smart's remains are not buried there. Alex Stone, ABC News.

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8: 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Alex Berenson with us. The federal government has just settled his lawsuit, admitting that the Biden administration colluded and conspired to try to keep him from being able to share his opinions on the COVID situation, both the virus itself and the shot. Okay, let's go in to some rapid fire here before we come up on the bottom end of the question. We get asked this all the time. What do you think is the long-range health impact of the COVID shot? And basically, is this shot over? Is anybody still getting it at this point?
9: Yeah, it's over. And, you know, Moderna's trying to get this mRNA flu shot, which they may or may not be able to sort of push through the FDA. I hope they don't. They might be able to. But people, if you look at the side effects on these shots, they're so much worse.

0: for most people than the disease itself. It's crazy to get it, okay, particularly for these respiratory viruses where the protection doesn't last very long, if it lasts at all. So the shots are done. The long-term effect, look, if you got two shots in 2021 and, you know, your head didn't fall off in the next 5 years, you're probably okay. I think what concerns me, you know, people like my mother who's an MS Now, you know, watcher who got shot after shot after shot and who's older, I think some of those people may have suffered kind of long-term consequences, especially, you know, stuff like cardiovascular issues. There's nothing you can do about it except to stop getting the shots. I'm pretty optimistic that there's not going to be some, you know, some huge cancer impact, for example, at this point. I think if that were going to happen, it probably would have happened.
1: Okay. Dr. Fauci, quickly, should he be charged? Today is reportedly the deadline, according to Rand Paul. I know he's got a pardon, but in your mind, would it benefit us, meaning people who are still angry about COVID, to charge him and at least make him fight his way through the charges, arguing that he had a pardon?
0: I don't think so. I don't think he's going to be charged. You know, we talked about this a little bit 2 weeks ago, and I don't think he's going to be charged. And I think I've come around to the idea he probably shouldn't be charged because it might make some people who really hate him happy, but it will just add to this perception that, you know, he's 84, 85 years old and he's being pursued and it's not fair. And, you know, and a lot of people really like him. So, you know, honestly, like, if you're interested in getting some justice here, you should hope my lawsuit goes forward. Okay. You should hope that I get some information from Pfizer because that would be helpful.
1: Okay. I'm going to ask a combo question here for you. 42% of Democrats believe that the shooting at Butler, Pennsylvania was staged. Also high percentages on the White House Correspondents' Dinner shooting and also the West Palm Beach attempted assassination. Now there is a new hantavirus outbreak on a cruise ship. I'm going to let you just kind of dive into the conspiracy era that now exists out there. And how much do you believe it is directly connected to so many of the conspiracies, and I'm putting in those in quotation marks, about COVID having been proven true?
0: Yeah. I mean, I think we talked about this 2 weeks ago, too. You're absolutely right. Because, you know, we were lied to that this couldn't possibly be a lab leak. We were lied to that masks would, you know, help. And we had to close schools. And we were lied to that, you know, two shots of this mRNA and you'll never, you know, you'll never get COVID in the rest of your life. All this stuff proves not to be true. And it was a real, you know, mistake by the scientific establishment, and they've not dealt with it. They've, you know, a little bit around the edges. And so I think it's created this space that, you know, that people on the left and, you know, some on the right are filling with nonsense that gets them followers and is very profitable for them. And it's a problem. You know, I noticed in your promo, you had something saying, you know, like, listen to us if you don't, you know, if you want something real. And I think hopefully your voice and voices like yours win.
1: I like to think that's true. Our audience has skyrocketed. I mean, we got 600 AM FM affiliates. We keep setting records. We got satellite radio now. I think it's because sanity is so rare that there are a lot of people out there that just want to have measured, reasonable common sense. And I'll mention this to you, Alex. When we had you on back in July of 2021, there were so many people angry that we had you on to talk. You remember this. We had you in studio in New York to talk about the fact that the COVID shot was not working like they said it. And people were so angry about it. Now, 5 years later, a lot of people just want to pretend this never happened.
0: Yeah, you're right. I mean, and I do think people like you, people like me, I mean, my audience is a fraction of yours at Unreported Truth, but it's a strong audience. And those there are people out there who want the truth. And sometimes, you know, they want the truth even if it doesn't always agree with their ideology. And I hope we can keep reaching those people.
1: Hey, this is outstanding as always. Keep us updated. Congrats on the settlement. And we will do our best. I already shared the link so people can read it. Thank you, Alex.
0: Thanks, Clay.
1: Look, I want to tell you right now, let's see, what do I need to do? 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
2: It's 2:30. I'm Gene Moran, live in the WFIO News Center. Our top local story this hour, Democrats have until tomorrow for any last-ditch effort to revive Virginia's redistricting push for this year's elections. WFIO's Ian Price's details on the fast-approaching deadline.
3: The Virginia Supreme Court struck down the referendum Friday, saying lawmakers did not follow the proper procedure before sending it to voters. The overturned map could have moved Virginia from a 6-5 Democratic edge in its House delegation to a likely 10-1 Democratic advantage. WFIR political analyst and Radford University political science chair Chapman Rackaway says the window for another move is almost closed.
4: If the Democrats wanted to try anything else, May 12th, tomorrow, is their drop-dead date. If they're planning on some of these real Hail Marys, like trying to retire the entire Supreme Court of Virginia, they would need to do that by tomorrow. The likelihood of that is approaching zero. So I think that we have the maps that we have, and they're the ones that were established in the 2021 redistricting cycle.
3: That leaves this year's campaigns moving forward under the current maps, with Republicans defending vulnerable seats in Virginia's 1st and 2nd districts. Ian Price, WFIR News.
2: A 5-alarm dumpster fire led by a coin-operated president is how Beth Macy put it today while speaking to a group of supporters outside Republican Congressman Ben Klein's office, with potential primary challenger Tom Perriello headed back to the 5th district to challenge incumbent John McGuire. It appears as if the decks are cleared for a Klein-Macy showdown in the midterm.
5: The decision on Friday to overturn the will of the voters, that was really hard for most of us. Really hard. If they take the referendum, we take the ballot box. Y'all brought me to this party, and I'm not leaving it early. We have 6 months. It's not a lot of time to get organized.
2: Macy, the best-selling author of Dope Sick and a former Roanoke Times reporter, criticized Klein's voting record and his refusal to meet with the protesters that have gathered outside his office in downtown Roanoke every week for over a year. Klein's 6th district is traditionally bright red, and he's been reelected easily every 2 years since succeeding Bob Goodlatte. President Trump scheduled to travel this week to China to meet his counterpart there. A national nonprofit that mobilizes mothers around family and policy issues hopes that a discussion on illegal Chinese-made vape products is on the agenda. Moms for American Action Executive Director Emily Stack says 80% of the vapes sold in the U.S. are illegal, unauthorized products that target minors with flavors like blueberry, cotton candy, and bubblegum, and are a health hazard for children. She hopes the topic comes up during the president's planned trip to China later this week for a meeting with Xi Jinping.
6: These have higher health concerns than the ordinary vape. So it's already like an issue to worry about your child getting a hold of a vape. But China is dumping these vapes and making millions of dollars off of it at the cost of our children and their health and getting them addicted.
2: A Vape Enforcement Act voted into law by the General Assembly this year targets illegal sales to minors and shifts enforcement to the Virginia Alcoholic Beverage Control Authority. That legislation also created a new state registry for approved nicotine products, a resource that local law enforcement can use to help ensure that local retailers toe the line. Now, the top national stories from ABC News.
7: ABC News, I'm Michelle Franzen. The fragile ceasefire between the U.S. and Iran on life support, according to President Trump. He rejected the Iranian response to the U.S. one-page memo that would end the war and set up a 30-day negotiation period. The president says Iran cannot hold on to nuclear ambitions and warned that the U.S. is poised to restart hostilities.
8: It's unbelievably weak, I would say. I would call it the weakest right now. After reading that piece of garbage they sent us, I didn't even finish reading it. I said, I'm not going to waste my time reading it.
7: The president also says he would support lifting the federal gas tax temporarily to help ease surging gas prices for Americans. 16 passengers on that Dutch cruise ship hit with the hantavirus outbreak arrived in Omaha, Nebraska today to quarantine. Two others taken to Atlanta's Emory University for monitoring. The CDC says due to capacity in Nebraska. And severe storms on the march targeting parts of the South again today. This is ABC News.
2: Weather every 30 minutes on WFIR. Showers with a chance of thunderstorms today. Highs in the low 60s. Mostly clear tonight, low 40s. Sunny again tomorrow, though, however. Highs getting low to mid-70s. Chance of showers and storms Wednesday. Breezy, highs low 70s. Right now, some very light rain. Looks like it's clearing up a little bit, and 50 degrees at News Talk, WFIR, 107.3 FM and WFIRnews.com, the Roanoke Valley's local news, weather, and traffic station. 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
5: Welcome back in, Clay Travis, Buck Sexton Show. Appreciate all of you hanging out with us. So many different talkbacks and reactions from people out there. Let me get to Denise from Greenwood, Arkansas. Cut H. Let's hear what she has to say.
6: Thank you for having him on back then, and thank you to Alex Berenson for being outspoken with the truth. He is the sole reason that I did not get the shot, and I withstood the pressure at my employer, government employer, to not take the shot, and my daughter did not have it going off to college. So I believe you saved our health. So thank you, Alex, and thank you, Clay and Buck, for having him on.
5: Look, everybody has to make their own decisions, but I do think we have an obligation to put as much information out there in front of you as possible. If you remember, Buck had to get a shot to go to his brother's wedding in New York City. I was fortunate. I lived in Nashville, and I never had to get the COVID shot. Now, I fought against it. A lot of people were saying, hey, you have to get it. But I looked at the data. I'm very, very thankful my kids didn't get it. And that is a function of making intelligent decisions for your family based on your health impact. Back in the day, my parents were over 75. I told them, hey, based on the evidence out here right now in the early days of COVID, I said, it makes sense for you. Didn't make sense for me. Didn't make sense for my wife in the immediate aftermath of both of us having had COVID already. But a lot of people reacting to Alex. Cut G, Chris in Franklinton, North Carolina.
7: Well, I really like what I'm hearing from this gentleman, Alex. I'm hoping it paves the way for people who...

0: an expert will join us. And if, let's put it this way, he's convinced me that all of this is real. Quick break, right back. Your call is also coming up this Monday, 800-941-SHAWN, straight ahead.
1: I'm Stuart Varney, and this is the Fox Business Report.
2: A choppy trading session with stocks looking for direction after last week's record-setting rally. Oil prices are spiking after President Trump called Iran's peace proposal totally unacceptable. West Texas Intermediate crude, the U.S. oil benchmark, is around $97 a barrel, while Brent crude, the global benchmark, is around $104. Tech is the best performer. The Magnificent Seven big cap tech stocks are mixed, and chip makers continue to march higher with shares of AI darling NVIDIA up nearly 3% and on track for a new record high. And sales of previously occupied U.S. homes were essentially flat in April, another lackluster showing for the housing market. Existing home sales rising just 0.2%, and home prices remain high, the median price of an existing home rising 0.9% to $417,700. That's your Fox Business Report. I'm Hillary Barsky, invested in you.
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4: It's 3:31. I'm Gene Moreno, live in the WFIR News Center. Our top local story this hour, the state Supreme Court has struck down Virginia's redrawn voting district map throughout the April 21st vote that approved the redistricting referendum, leaving Democrats with a 6-5 edge instead of a 10-1 margin when it comes to blue versus red-leaning districts. But former Republican Congresswoman Barbara Comstock tells MS Now there's a recent lesson to be learned.
5: Well, in Virginia in 2018, Dave Brat, who had a safe Republican district at 57.5% that he had won it in 2016, he lost to Abigail Spanberger, our current governor. Everyone said there was no way he could lose. He lost by 2 points because he thought he had that safe seat.
4: Comstock represented Virginia's 10th congressional district from 2015 to 2019. And Virginia State Police are urging Roanoke Valley residents to slow down as speed safety cameras on Interstate 81 become active today. WFR's Connor Arthur with that.
6: The cameras are stationed north and southbound on I-81 between mile markers 143 and 150 in Roanoke and Botetourt counties. This coincides with an ongoing widening project in that stretch. Sergeant Rick Garlitz is the public information officer in Virginia State Police's Salem Division.
7: Drivers that are exceeding the speed limit will get a warning through the mail. That warning period is basically to let folks know they're there. That way they can curb their driving habits a little bit. But once that warning period is done, then the citations will start being delivered. It's a $100 civil penalty. It doesn't affect your driving record, and it doesn't affect your insurance. It was about 2 years ago. They were paving on the new section right there just south of the 143-581 split, and we had a VDOT contractor ran over while they were paving and unfortunately killed him.
6: Virginia State Police say all fees collected will revert to the counties and the state literary fund, which supports school construction, teacher retirement, and technology funding. Connor Arthur, WFIR News.
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2: ABC News, I'm Michelle Franzen. Redistricting efforts continue in the wake of the Supreme Court's decision impacting the Voting Rights Act. South Carolina, now the latest state to look at redrawing maps, including the district of lone Democratic House member Jim Clyburn. ABC Washington Bureau Chief Rick Klein has more.
8: You can put voters in a new district, but you can't force them who to vote for. So if you move those voters, including in Congressman Clyburn's district, which is a majority black district in South Carolina, into other districts, the fight becomes for those other districts. Someone like Jim Clyburn, he's been elected 17 times to Congress. His district has changed a number of times.
2: President Trump heads to China later this week for talks. A White House official says more than a dozen CEOs of major U.S. businesses will be joining him in Beijing. Talks, though, still likely to center around the war with Iran. It comes after the president rejected Iran's response to a ceasefire. 18 passengers evacuated from the Dutch cruise ship due to a hantavirus outbreak, now in quarantine in Nebraska and Georgia, waiting to get the all clear from health officials. This is ABC News.
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0: WDBJ 7, I'm meteorologist Leo Hurstrunner on WFIR. Tonight we turn mostly clear overnight as your lows drop into the low 40s. Looking ahead toward Tuesday, we'll see partly to mostly sunny conditions with a light breeze. Your high temperature, 72 degrees.
1: And right now, partly sunny again, 55 degrees at News Talk, WFIR 107.3 FM and WFIRNews.com. 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
4: In a first-in-the-nation program, California will give each family 400 diapers in sizes for newborns and babies up to 14 pounds when they're discharged from a hospital after birth. That's a bit more than a month's worth of diapers, since newborns on average use 8 to 10 diapers a day. The program will begin at up to 75 hospitals that handle about a quarter of the births in California and largely serve low-income patients. The initiative will expand from there. The idea is to help families in need. Alex Stone, ABC News, Los Angeles.
1: At this release, the first of what will be many on whether or not UAPs, formerly known as UFOs, are real. We'll get to the bottom of that and much, much more. Your calls coming up, 800-941-SHAWN, as we continue. Born on America's darkest day, September 11th, 01, the Tunnel to Towers Foundation has been helping American heroes ever since. Heroes like Fire Captain Andrew Donner, inspired by the bravery of New York City firefighters on 9/11, Andrew devoted his life to serving his community. 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
1: I'm Gene Marano in the WFIR News Center. Two people were hospitalized after a shooting early Sunday morning in Roanoke. Police responded to Grand Avenue and Forest Park Boulevard Northwest, where a man and woman were found in a car with non-life-threatening gunshot wounds. A pedestrian was seriously injured Saturday night after being struck by a vehicle in downtown Roanoke. It happened around 10 p.m. in the 600 block of Campbell Avenue Southeast. Portions of Campbell Avenue were shut down Saturday night while the police investigated. And Roanoke City faces some key decisions this week on how to spend millions in leftover funds. The city controls about $19 million in former school surplus money and may have additional unspent pandemic relief funds to allocate, with some estimates putting the total available at more than $21 million. Weather every 30 minutes on WFIR. Mostly clear tonight, lows in the low 40s. Sunny tomorrow, highs low to mid 70s. 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

0: maneuverability and what is obviously different energy sources. In other words, things that defy physics as we know it. In other words, a level of science and a level of power being generated, maneuvers that are just not possible for anything that we are technically capable of creating on this planet. That's what makes it so phenomenal to me.
1: Yeah, you're absolutely right, Sean. In fact, there was some, when I was in ATIP, there was a very famous incident that we used as kind of the gold standard, if you will, for UAP encounters regarding military personnel and whatnot. And it was in 2004 in the November timeframe. And it's now coined as the USS Nimitz incident, or they'll call it the Tic Tac incident. But in essence, you had objects that were being tracked for days by the Spy 1 radar, which was on the USS Princeton at the time, while the USS Nimitz was going out and doing carrier workups. Basically, they go out and they do these military-style drills and kind of play, you know, war games before they prepare to go out to the Middle East on a real deployment. And for many days, it was being encountered, these objects that we could track at 80,000 feet. Now, they were probably higher, but that was at the time the limitation of our capability with really any fidelity with this state-of-the-art radar system called the Spy-1 radar. And so we're picking up these objects coming in and out of around 80,000 feet, and within instant, and I mean literally an instant, dropping down to 50 feet over the water. And then popping right back up again to that same altitude, their original altitude. Now, why is that a big deal? Well, because it was assessed by some of the scientists that in order to go from 80,000 feet in 0.7 seconds, which is what they calculated, to 50 feet over the water and then pop back up again, would take something like 3 times the annual energy output of the entire continental United States. So we're talking about things that we quite frankly can't replicate. And in many ways, we still don't quite understand fully. And more importantly, we are seeing these UAP with a very interesting curiosity of our military equities, and more specifically, our nuclear equities, our nuclear technology, nuclear propulsion, nuclear power, nuclear weapon systems, to the point where they've actually, these UAP have interfered with our nuclear readiness in the past.
0: All right, quick break, right back. More with Lou Elizondo. He's in the great film. It's a great documentary. It's on Prime. It's called Age of Disclosure. Now with the release of what was the first of many on UAPs, Unidentified Aerial Phenomenon, formerly called UFOs. This release is pretty spectacular. He knows more about it than most anybody on the planet. More with Lou on the other side. 800-941-SEAN, our number if you want to be a part of the program as we continue.
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7: 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After Roanoke City Council Vice Mayor Terry McGuire spoke about how federal solar energy tax credits were gone now, and he saw it as a missed opportunity for the city, Councilman Peter Volleson weighed in.
8: I think everybody on this dais believes that we should be doing solarization on buildings. I think that it's very important, though, that when we do these things, that we do them in the most open and transparent manner that we can. And I think that's where opposition has come from, is that it has not been.
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1: 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I'm Gene Moreno, live in the WFIR News Center. Top local story, Democrats now face a tougher path in the national fight for the U.S. House after the Virginia Supreme Court tossed out the state's redistricting referendum. WFIR's Ian Price reports.
2: The decision means Virginia will use the current congressional map this November, not a new one that could have given Democrats a 10-to-1 advantage in the state's House delegation. Republicans still have to defend vulnerable seats in Virginia's 1st and 2nd districts. But WFIR political analyst and Radford University political science chair Chapman Rackaway says Democrats may have one argument to take into the fall.
3: An entire election, and one that cost $100 million, gets thrown out by the Virginia Supreme Court. Doesn't matter that the Supreme Court followed a very clear letter of the law in the Virginia Constitution. So I think that Democrats have that advantage when it goes into the November elections. Whether that's going to translate into them turning over existing Republican districts, that's a much, much taller, much more difficult order.
2: Rackaway says the ruling does not end Democrats' hopes of winning the U.S. House, but it does make the math harder after Republican gains from redistricting in other states. Ian Price, WFIR News.
1: And this just in a few minutes ago. Now CNN reports that Democrats are asking the U.S. Supreme Court to let them use the new Virginia map. Republican lawmakers in red states have done a better job of passing legislation to change voting districts than have the Democrats, but UVA political analyst Larry Sabato told CNN shortly after the state Supreme Court ruled against the Democrat-led redistricting effort in Virginia, he said last Friday,
4: Democrats have suffered a body blow in their effort to take over the House of Representatives. But a body blow is not a fatal blow. And there are quite a few basic fundamental factors moving in the Democrats' direction. Prices and gas and the war with Iran and the unpopularity of Donald Trump and so on.
1: Sabato says he doesn't hear talk of another 40-seat flip in the House of Representatives like Democrats engineered midway through Donald Trump's first term in 2018. But says many still believe there will be enough support for Democratic candidates to get past the 218 mark. That's the number of seats needed to become the majority in Congress. And Franklin County Public Schools eliminating all 10 family liaison positions as the district works to close budget gaps created by the loss of federal funding. Superintendent Kevin Sears says federal grants have been frozen or reduced following the dissolution of the Department of Education, leaving the district unable to sustain programs it has relied on for years. The district's also consolidating bus routes, meaning some elementary students will ride with middle and high schoolers. Counselors and teachers will be expected to absorb the work previously done by those liaisons. Now the top national stories from ABC News.
5: ABC News, I'm Michelle Franzen. Supreme Court Justice Samuel Alito has temporarily extended an order maintaining nationwide access to the widely used abortion pill mifepristone by mail and through telehealth visits for now. ABC's Devin Dwyer has more.
6: An administrative stay is simply a timeout, a freeze of the status quo to allow the justices both to decide what they're going to do and also to write something about it, to be able to explain it to us.
5: Mifepristone has been deemed safe by federal health scientists for decades. Due to the ongoing war with Iran, President Trump says he may support lifting the federal gas tax temporarily to help with soaring gas prices at the pump. It could reduce a gallon of regular by roughly 18 cents and just over 24 cents a gallon for diesel. The president calls Iran's latest response to a ceasefire deal weak. U.S. home sales remain flat in April, a time with sales picking up for the season typically. The lagging housing market struggling due to the economic uncertainty. This is ABC News.
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7: From WDBJ 7, I'm meteorologist Leo Hirschbrunner on WFIR. Tonight we turn mostly clear overnight as your lows drop into the low 40s. Looking ahead toward Tuesday, we'll see partly to mostly sunny conditions with a light breeze. Your high temperature, 72 degrees.
1: And right now, partly sunny, 57 degrees at News Talk, WFIR, 107.3 FM and WFIRnews.com. 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
3: News. I'm John Saucier. The tension's real high between the United States and Iran. The two countries trying to come up with an agreement to end the war. President Trump says there are different factions within Iran.
4: You have the moderates and you have the lunatics. And I think the moderates are more respected. The lunatics want to fight till the end, you know. It'll be a very quick fight.
3: President Trump is heading out to Beijing this week to meet with Chinese President Xi Jinping. White House Principal Deputy Press Secretary Anna Kelly on Fox News Channel with a preview.
5: More good deals for our country. Continued work on the U.S.-China Board of Trade, deals spanning the aerospace, energy, agriculture industries that ultimately will end that practice of shipping jobs overseas and selling out American workers in favor of policies and agreements.
3: The president inviting some top executives, including the CEOs of SpaceX, Apple, and BlackRock to join him on this trip. 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
6: From ABC News. Lindsay Davis, anchor Prime, streaming weeknights on ABC News Live. The fragile ceasefire between the U.S. and Iran faces new challenges. President Trump says the ceasefire is on life support after he rejected Iran's response to a U.S. memo to end the war and set up a 30-day negotiation period. The president says his goals remain the same.
4: But I have a plan. You know what it is? A very simple plan. I don't know why you don't say it like it is. Iran cannot have a nuclear weapon.
6: ABC's Tom Sufi-Burge has more on the sticking points.
7: The future status of Iran's nuclear program, not just the stocks of enriched uranium which remain in Iran and are thought to be buried deep underground, but also Iran's ability to enrich uranium going forward. And we've had a statement from a senior Iranian official today via state media saying enrichment is not negotiable. And what they mean by that is that Iran won't give up its right to enrich uranium for what it says are civilian purposes.
6: Gas prices remain at four-year highs. The president says he may implement a temporary federal gas tax holiday to ease the pain at the pump. Efforts to monitor the hantavirus outbreak on board a Dutch cruise ship continue in several countries, including the U.S., after passengers were evacuated. 17 Americans and one British national were flown to medical centers in both Nebraska and Georgia. ABC's Steve Osunsami is outside Emory University Hospital in Atlanta.
7: Two of those patients were flown here to Atlanta because they are trying to relieve any potential pressure on the facility in Nebraska. The concerns is that if another one of those patients had tested positive in Nebraska, they would have limited facilities to handle this over there. So they're sending some of those patients here for relief.
6: Supreme Court Justice Samuel Alito has extended a stay in a mifepristone case, allowing access to the key abortion drug for now. The drug has been deemed safe by FDA scientists and available to women for decades by mail and telehealth visits. You're listening to ABC News.
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1: Officials in Laredo, Texas, working to identify six people whose bodies were found inside a sweltering rail car Sunday afternoon. Forensics experts say it could be a case of human smuggling.
10: The temperature was well into the 90s when a Union Pacific employee doing a routine check of freight cars made the discovery and called Laredo police.
11: LPD arrived at the scene very quickly along with Laredo Fire Department, and they unfortunately did confirm the fact that there were six decedents inside of the boxcar.
10: The police department's Joe Baez says five of the victims were male, one was female. The medical examiner will determine their ages, nationalities, and cause of death. Jim Ryan, ABC News, Dallas.
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12: 3 Savile Row, London, is one of music's most iconic addresses. It's the headquarters of Apple Corps, in charge of the Beatles' business operations, and the Fab Four performed from the building's roof in January 1969. That turned out to be their final public performance. Next year, the public can visit the building for a 7-story exhibition, The Beatles at 3 Savile Row. It includes access to the roof. More details are coming about dates and prices. Brian Clark, ABC News.
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14: I'm Gene Randall in the WFIR News Center. Virginia State Police are urging Roanoke Valley residents to slow down as speed. Safety cameras on Interstate 81 become active starting today. WFIR's Connor Arthur has that story.
15: The cameras are stationed north and southbound on I-81 between mile markers 143 and 150 in Roanoke and Botetourt counties. This coincides with an ongoing widening project in that stretch. Sergeant Rick Garlitz is the public information officer in Virginia State Police's Salem Division.
16: Drivers that are exceeding the speed limit will get a warning through the mail. That warning period is basically to let folks know they're there. That way they can curb their driving habits a little bit. But once that warning period is done, then the citations will start being delivered. It's a $100 civil penalty. It doesn't affect your driving record, and it doesn't affect your insurance. It was about 2 years ago, they were paving on the new section right there just south of the 143-581 split, and we had a VDOT contractor ran over while they were paving and unfortunately killed him.
15: Virginia State Police say all fees collected will revert to the counties and the state literary fund, which supports school construction, teacher retirement, and technology funding. Connor Arthur, WFIR News.
14: The day before last Friday's Virginia State Supreme Court ruling came down, Tom Perriello was in Roanoke talking to potential supporters in the 6th district he hoped to run in if the results of the April 21st referendum on redistricting held up. It did not. So Friday afternoon, he was back to campaigning as the Democratic challenger in the 5th district against Republican incumbent John McGuire.
17: We are going to flip this 5th district here in Virginia because failure is not an option. The path back to a Democratic majority goes through this district in Central and Southside Virginia. I'm the only Democrat that's won in a generation. We are going to win it again this fall. People here can't afford to see the shredding of our Constitution. They can't afford to see gas and grocery prices going through the roof. They want this Congress fired.
14: Perriello said Virginians are living in an insane moment in time with both the state and U.S. Supreme Courts undermining our democracy, end quote, also making it harder to restore checks and balances in the political system. And Virginia Tech has advanced to its 7th straight NCAA Division I softball championship as the number 2 seed in the Baton Rouge Regional hosted by LSU. Tech's first game will be there against South Alabama on Friday at 4 p.m. Hokies head coach Pete D'Amore.
18: 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You know, it's just one of those things where I've been in this room one time in my career not knowing if you're going to make it or not. And it hasn't been here. We know we're going.
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19: From WDBJ 7, I'm meteorologist Leo Hesperunner on WFIR. Tonight we turn mostly clear overnight as your lows drop into the low 40s. Looking ahead toward Tuesday, we'll see partly to mostly sunny conditions with a light breeze. Your high temperature, 72 degrees.
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20: Time out! Hi, I'm Pastor Kevin. The other day, I was driving, and the person in front of me was swerving all over the place. 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What causes someone to swerve while driving? While driving, we swerve when we get distracted. Whether it be the radio, our phone, or the kids in the back seat, we've all been distracted while driving. Did you know the same thing can happen in our spiritual lives? We can get so distracted that we end up getting off track spiritually. 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
21: 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You'll get a bunch of information. You'll get your contact information. These professionals are right here in town. They're ready to go to work for you, okay? You can just even tell them, say, I heard Randy and Roberts talking about you, and I need to learn more.
22: Oh, good. Here's my new edition of Valley.

0: hybrids and electric vehicles. And maybe, maybe, there's no maybe about it. Now's the time to get the deal on the Tacoma or Camry you've always wanted. And remember, Amy has it for less.
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6: Hello, Central and Southwest Virginia. It is the Monday edition. Greg Roberts Live right here, WFIR, 960 AM, 107.3 FM, 94.5 in Botetourt, streaming live on Facebook. Welcome to the show. And if you're sitting there going, gosh, Greg's not here. Well, if you're surprised, you're new to the show.
7: Yes.
6: Secondly, look, he has had to work hard for the last 9 days. He hasn't had a day off in almost 2 weeks, Randy.
7: Well, and you got Memorial Day coming up, so he'll have another break there.
6: Yeah.
7: This is just your warning. Greg will go for the next 6 months and have vacation days somewhere within every month.
6: Yeah. Oh, yeah. He's already got, you have the week coming up in June, the week in July.
7: Yeah.
6: And then he'll take some time in August. And then when football hits,
7: right,
6: I get tied up.
7: Yep.
6: And, you know, he has to
7: slows down a little bit.
6: Yeah.
7: But then he'll do a long weekend here or there.
6: Oh, yeah. Oh, yeah.
7: Yeah.
6: You know, what he'll do is he'll take a Monday and Tuesday.
7: Yes.
6: Since I'm busy on Friday nights with high school and Saturday for Roanoke College.
7: Correct.
6: He'll go, hey, JD, Monday and Tuesday, we'd like to get out of town and, you know, do whatever. And, yeah, that's what'll happen.
7: I like how he's saying that it's somebody else's trips now. It's not his trips
6: it's
7: anymore.
6: Trip.
7: It's Julie's
6: July,
7: trip.
6: Julie wants to do this.
7: Yeah.
6: Right.
7: Yeah.
6: So she's just dragging you to Hilton Head? Is that that's what's happening?
7: That's exactly
6: what's
7: happening.
6: Way to be a trooper, buddy.
7: Yeah.
6: Way to suck it up for the team. Good job. Happy Monday, everybody. Hope you had a great weekend. The rain has blown through.
7: Yeah.
6: Got a little sun out there. You know, it's always much needed rain. I get it.
7: Yeah.
6: But if it could just do it overnight while I'm sleeping, that'd be great.
7: It was a little chilly, too, this morning.
6: Yeah, I drove to Covington. It was 45 degrees.
7: Look at that.
6: I'm like, what are we doing here? What are we doing?
7: But the green team said we need rain.
6: That's right.
7: So,
6: and so they ordered some.
7: We got it.
6: And if you're watching on Facebook, you see Joe and Caroline from the green team in here. Wave everybody on Facebook there. We got the green team here. We've got a big promo going on. A big golf contest. Basically, it's all about beating Chuck Baker. We're going to give you details in a little bit, but PGA Championship coming up this week.
7: Yes.
6: And Mr. Baker is our golf aficionado. And what's going to happen is he has been known to place a wager.
7: Yes.
6: And I'm going to give you his pick.
7: Okay.
6: And then your job is to beat him. So we'll give you, there's a list. Here's the list of all the prizes you can win.
7: Look
6: right here.
7: That.
6: Okay. So we'll go over all of that, but much more to talk about coming up in the second half of this hour. Brian Steinspring.
7: Oh.
6: The head man, Roanoke College, coming in studio.
7: Okay.
6: Going to talk a little football. He's got a big camp coming up.
7: Gotcha.
6: This weekend.
7: Okay.
6: Not just a Roanoke College football camp, but like there's like 30 some schools are going to be there. D1, D2, D3. So we'll talk to him and just kind of see how spring practice went. And
7: do I still have time to get in? I got a year of eligibility left under the NIL rules.
6: Well, I mean, I'm sure you have time to get in. The question is if they're going to let you in.
7: Really?
6: I don't know if you have the lateral movement or even any movement to...
7: What was the big boy from Kentucky?
6: Oh, Jared Lorenzen?
7: J-Load, there you go. That's what I'm talking about.
6: And now at quarterback, 6'4", 345 pounds.
7: Yes.
6: Jared Lorenzen. But first, Joe, Caroline, how are we doing?
8: Good. Happy to be here.
9: Yeah. Yes, sir.
6: Yeah? You ready to give away a whole bunch of stuff?
8: Oh, yeah.
6: Now, here's my question. What if Chuck wins?
7: He can't win.
6: I know he can't win, but what if his pick, and we'll give you the pick in a second, if that pick wins...
9: Nightmare scenario, but we'll figure something out.
8: Yes.
6: Yeah, we may have to go to a tiebreaker.
7: Then we split it.
6: Everyone go. all the names that win, you got to meet out at Star City Golf. We're having a driving contest.
7: Yes.
6: And long drive wins.
8: There we go.
6: So, but lots of cool stuff coming.

0: coming up, so we will talk about that in just a second. But let's get some business out of the way first.
1: Right? All right.
0: You know, it is Monday. It is May 11th. 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
0: Yeah. All right, Randy, I got help today.
1: Baker said he gets the prize if he beats everybody. So
0: yeah, we'll see.
1: All right.
0: We'll see. I don't know if the bosses here are going to go for that. But
1: exactly.
0: Know, we'll see. All right, Randy, what do you got?
1: 1963. 63. This L.A. Dodger pitcher throws his second career no-hitter. He'll beat Juan Marichal and the San Francisco Giants 8-0.
0: Left-handed pitcher. Dodgers.
3: Only thing I know is Sandy Koufax. But
0: I'm looking at Caroline's looking at me like, don't even look over here.
4: Got any green team trivia?
0: Yeah, yeah. What chemicals are necessary?
1: Exactly.
0: He's right. Sandy Koufax.
1: Final?
0: That's the correct answer.
1: You would be correct.
0: All right. See?
1: Yeah, there's only a couple Dodgers. You just got to store in your memory.
0: Yeah,
1: you got a pretty good shot.
0: Once you get the date, you're okay.
1: All right, 1972.
0: 72.
1: The San Francisco Giants in baseball trade this legend to the New York Mets for pitcher Charlie Williams and some cash.
0: 72. Played center field for the Giants forever. Hall of Famer. Over-the-shoulder catch at the Polo Grounds in the 1954 World Series.
1: Joe, anything?
3: That's Willie Mays.
0: That is Willie Mays.
1: Final?
0: Final answer.
1: You would be correct.
0: See, there you go. He's 2-for-2.
1: Look at that. All right. 1977.
0: 77.
1: This team owner in Major League Baseball manages the team for just one day. Recently passed away.
0: Yeah, just passed away the other day.
3: Bobby Cox.
0: No. He owned the team.
3: Oh, Ted Turner.
1: Final?
0: Ted Turner, yes.
1: You would be correct. And since JD's here, he gets 4. Philadelphia, 1980.
0: 80.
1: Philadelphia Phillies, this gentleman at the age of 39, still second, third, and home in the same inning.
0: In 80? Okay, he was 39. So it's too old for Mike Schmidt. Pete Rose was there. Tony Perez might have been there. Didn't steal bases. I don't think Morgan was with the Phillies in 80. He was there in 83 when they lost to the Orioles in the World Series.
1: What's your blink?
0: My blink is Charlie Hustle, Pete Rose.
1: Joe, what do you think?
3: That would be my guess. Pete Rose.
0: Yeah, Pete Rose.
1: Final
0: answer. When you're hot, you're
1: hot.
0: Randy thought he got me last week. I had to come in to join Greg, and he comes up with some stuff, and I got him. So
1: we like the Russian gymnastic questions.
0: Oh, I know. 1872.
1: Exactly.
0: This pitcher for the Tigers. Yeah, I know. You've done that before.
1: Yes.
0: All right, before we get to our Green Team PGA Beat Chuck Baker contest details.
1: Okay.
0: I expect something big here, Randy.
1: Now, this is Caroline's. She has to judge this.
0: Okay.
4: Yep. 7 out of 10 last time.
1: Yeah, okay. 7 out of 10.
0: There you go.
1: So she has to judge us.
0: All right, time for the Roanoke Golf Cars Bad Boy Mowers joke of the day.
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5: Bad Boy. Mow with an attitude.
1: You ready
0: for
1: this?
0: Randy. Let's have it.
1: You know, I was playing board games with the kids this morning, and I accidentally swallowed a bunch of Scrabble tiles.
0: You did? You swallowed Scrabble tiles?
1: Yeah, my next trip to the bathroom could spell disasters.
0: All right, Caroline.
4: All right. Comparison to the last one. It was pretty good, too.
1: See? What do you think?
4: We'll go 6.8.
1: Oh, look at that.
0: Oh, the East German judge got you.
1: Look at that.
0: That's, yeah.
1: That was good.
0: That was solid.
4: Yeah.
1: It was solid.
0: Yeah. I'd tell him it stunk. If it stunk, I'd be like, no, we need another one.
1: That's completely
0: unacceptable. Completely unacceptable. All right. Well, the reason these fine folks are here from the Green Team, Joe and Caroline, big contest this week. We've got the PGA Championship going on, and they've got a nice little prize going on. You got to beat Chuck Baker.
1: Yes.
0: And we all know Chuck knows his golf. Okay. Go ahead and give us the details on what you got to do. Anybody can enter once from an email and send it to Greg Live at WFIRnews.com. But
1: correct.
0: The goal is to beat Chuck. How do we beat Chuck?
4: Just pick your favorite golfer that you think is going to win and send it in to that email.
0: Right.
4: And name, phone number, so we can contact you, and you'll be entered to win if you do beat Chuck.
0: Right. So Chuck's golfer is Xander Schauffele.
1: Yes.
0: So whoever you pick can't tie Xander, right?
4: No.
0: Gotta beat Xander.
1: Okay.
0: So if you, you know, then there are plenty of options out there, but if you want to, you know, do this, you send an email to Greg Live at WFIRnews.com, the Bojangles inbox. Like Caroline said, we need name, phone number, and who your golfer is.
1: Right.
0: Right?
1: Yep.
0: And what we're going to do is, say Schauffele finishes fifth. Everybody who picked a golfer that finished above Xander goes in a hat, right?
4: Right.
0: And then they'll draw a name out, and you win.
1: Well,
0: and
1: you're going to draw that one name.
0: One name.
1: Yep.
0: Not everybody.
1: So only one winner.
0: Not everybody gets
1: right
0: to win.
1: You got it.
0: There's one name. So first you got to beat Chuck.
1: Yep.
0: Then you got to be the name out of the hat. Listen to everything this one person, this is ridiculous.
1: It is.
0: Okay. You get a big green Yeti cooler, one of the big ones.
1: Okay.
0: Okay. You get a waterproof JBL speaker. The folks at Star City Golf have stepped up. What is it?
4: They're going to donate two lanes. So each lane, I believe they said, was 4 to 6 people. And
0: right.
4: It's about an hour. So you get two of those.
0: So you get two lanes for you and your friends.
1: Very nice.
0: A 4-pack of tickets to the Ridge Jacks?
3: 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So once you become the winner, we'll contact Salem Ridge Jacks and you can show them, pick up your tickets.
0: There you go. Okay. Get some Ridge Jack swag. Baker's throwing in an oil change.
1: There you go.
0: All right. Mighty nice of him. Ladies out there, if you're thinking, my husband / boyfriend already has the cooler, has the speaker.
1: Right.
0: He takes care of the oil change. 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
4: about $250.
0: $250 value.
1: Why does it have to be for women? Do you think these pores happen naturally over
0: Randy,
1: here?
0: If you mean you want to go get a facial, by all means, you do it.
1: There you go.
0: I'm just targeting the usual group. Okay. Also, you've got a free application, True Mosquito.
4: Yep, True Mosquito. Mosquito, flea, and tick application.
0: Okay, so they'll do your whole your whole yard and all that good stuff. And this time of year, you know,
4: it's good.
0: We just finally got some rain, but it's just, you know, the bugs are out. And then we've also got a Mission Barbecue gift card.
1: There you go.
0: A VT golf umbrella. And a Frank Beamer bobblehead.
1: I like it.
0: So all of that you get if you beat Chuck Baker and they select your name out of a hat.
1: And we need this. We need your entry by Thursday.
0: And Thursday before the first tee time. So don't wait till noon.
1: Nope.
0: And go, oh, look, Justin Rose has dropped 4 under on the front nine. Let me jump in on this.
1: Right.
0: I mean, I would say, to be honest, by midnight, before, you know, the Thursday midnight.
1: Yep.
0: That's when, you know, don't be, because they're going to tee off. I think first tee time is probably 7 something.
1: Sure.
0: Don't push it. Don't get cute And then something happens and the email comes in later, whatever, and Randy goes, nope, you're not eligible.
1: Right.
0: Somebody's already teed off.
1: Yeah.
0: So get him in. Greg Roberts live. Greg live at WFIRNews.com. And you can win. How much, let me ask you all this. How much work has gone into putting, I mean, this is a lot of stuff.
4: Yeah.
0: This is a lot of stuff. And I know, Joe, you did all of it, right?
3: I tried. No, Callan's done a really good job. We reached out to contact some of these sponsors of Greg, as well as Salem Ridge Greg's Jacks.
0: Hold on. Maybe we might want to get that in writing.
1: Yeah.
0: Greg's been helpful.
1: Exactly.
0: Oh, my gosh. But he has a lot of cool stuff.
3: Yeah, we want to do something fun before summertime. We figure people like the Yeti cooler. They can take it to the ball games or whatever they do throughout the summer. Just we want to know that when they remember they need some lawn care, they can give the green team a call.
0: Yeah.
3: But we want to have some fun. We like golf at the office, and we think, you know, green golf courses equate to green lawns. So
0: yeah. Got a green cooler?
3: Green cooler. Yeah.
4: Throw in a little green team swag in there.
0: Oh, there you go.
1: Yeah. Now, let me ask you, because this rain come in last night a little bit on us. And, you know, granted, it wasn't a ton, but we've got a little rain. Right now, Joe, what are we looking at on lawns right now? What's the main treatment right now you guys are doing coming out?
3: So, round three right now is where we're at. And right now we're doing broadleaf weed control. And we're also spraying for sedge grasses. The main one's yellow nutsedge.
1: Okay.
3: And the issue you see there with when the temps kind of spike and you got some moisture in the soil, you start seeing that yellow grass pop up. And it pops up a lot faster than your fescue in the lawn. So it's kind of an eyesore. So we're targeting that right now. The rain's beneficial for the grass. Grass goes in stress once it gets no water or it gets really hot. So these cooler temperatures allow the rain to come in.
1: Okay.
3: Or the rain comes in, allows cooler temperatures. Hopefully that grass can bounce back from the stress. But the one thing you want to start looking for is maybe some muddy brown coloring in your green grass. That can show you may have some fungus in the yard.
1: Okay.
3: So that'd be one thing you want to be looking at if you're taking care of your own lawn. You want to be looking for some fungus like brown patch and dollar spot, stuff like that.
1: Yeah, and what's the best way to reach you?
3: Best way to reach us would be our phone number is 540-400-2647. You can check us out at jointhegreenteam.com. You can also text that number if you would like.
0: How about that? And there's no benefit at all to drop the name Greg Roberts, right? If someone calls and says, hey, I heard all this on Greg Roberts Live.
3: When you call that number...
0: Increase the price, right?
3: Yeah, we'll increase the price. It's called the Greg Roberts tax. No, if you call that number, you typically get routed to Caroline. She handles all our incoming customers.
0: Okay.
3: If you mention Greg Roberts, she'll definitely take care of you.
1: Look at that.
0: How about that? That's awesome.
1: I like it.
0: And I mean, again, and to do something like this, because this really is a lot of stuff.
1: Yeah.
0: I mean, you could have been like, hey, we're going to give you a free set of treatments or whatever, and people would be like, oh, cool.
1: Right.
0: But now you've got a laundry list of swag.
1: Yeah.
0: I mean, and plus, like, Caroline's going to throw in maybe a hat or a T-shirt or some sort of little gadget.
1: And here's the thing that we like about Chuck Baker. Chuck Baker will pick a golfer that he'll give you a shot. He's trying to open the window to give you a shot.
0: Schauffele is 18-1.
1: Correct.
0: Okay. The golfers with better or equal odds, Scheffler 9-2, McIlroy 17-2, Cam Young 12-1, John Rahm 16-1, and DeChambeau's 18-1.
1: Right.
0: So, and I'm sure we're going to see quite a lot of those names getting fired in. But, you know, there's also Matt Fitzpatrick, 22-1, Tommy Fleetwood, 22-1, Morikawa, 40. You know, there's...
1: Yeah.
0: It could be anybody.
1: Right.
0: Or you can root for Schauffele to just tank.
1: Yeah.
0: Because he always makes cuts.
1: Right.
0: But if he gets abducted by aliens on Friday afternoon,
1: that's it.
0: Well, then all of a sudden, everybody's
1: into it.
0: We're going to have a hat, like a garbage pail.
1: Yes.
0: With, you know, names in it for them to pull out. So that's really cool. I'm so glad you guys are doing this. It's really neat. Again, Joe and Caroline from the Green Team, send your emails to Greg Live at WFIRNews.com, the Bojangles inbox, before
1: First tee time
0: on Thursday.
1: Yep.
0: Get them in, and then next week we'll have a winner, right?
4: Yep.
0: And maybe Greg will be here for it. Maybe he won't. We're not promising anything.
1: Unclear.
0: You know. Unclear. All right, folks. Hey, we got to take a break. All of today's headlines coming up after the break Roanoke College head football coach Brian Steinspring. Stick around.
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13: I am Gene Reynolds in the WFIR News Center. Top local story this hour, a 5-alarm dumpster fire led by a coin-operated president is how Beth Macy put it today while speaking to a group of supporters outside Republican Congressman Ben Klein's office, with potential primary challenger Tom Perriello headed back to the 5th District to challenge incumbent John McGuire there. It appears as if the decks are cleared for a Klein-Macy showdown in the midterm.
14: The decision on Friday to overturn the will of the voters, that was really hard for most of us. Really hard. If they take the referendum, we take the ballot box. Y'all brought me to this party, and I'm not leaving it early. We have 6 months. It's not a lot of time to get organized.
13: Macy, the best-selling author of Dope Sick and a former Roanoke Times reporter, criticized Klein's voting record and his refusal to meet with protesters that have gathered outside his office in downtown Roanoke every week for over a year. Klein's 6th district is traditionally bright red, and he's been reelected easily every 2 years since succeeding Bob Goodlatte. Democrats have until tomorrow for any last-ditch effort to revive Virginia's redistricting push for this year's elections. WFR's Ian Price has details on that.
15: The Virginia Supreme Court struck down the referendum Friday, saying lawmakers did not follow the proper procedure before sending it to voters. The overturned map could have moved Virginia from a 6-5 Democratic edge in its House delegation to a likely 10-1 Democratic advantage. WFIR political analyst and Radford University political science chair Chapman Rackaway says the window for another move is almost closed.
16: If the Democrats wanted to try anything else, May 12th, tomorrow, is their drop-dead date. If they're planning on some of these real Hail Marys, like trying to retire the entire Supreme Court of Virginia, they would need to do that by tomorrow. The likelihood of that is approaching zero. So I think that we have the maps that we have, and they're the ones that were established in the 2021 redistricting cycle.
15: That leaves this year's campaigns moving forward under the current maps, with Republicans defending vulnerable seats in Virginia's 1st and 2nd districts. Ian Price, WFIR News.
13: And Virginia Tech has advanced to the NCAA Division I softball championship as the number 2 seed in the Baton Rouge Regional. The four schools there are top seed LSU, number 2 Virginia Tech, followed by South Alabama and Akron. Head coach Pete D'Amore.
17: Everybody's in regionals for a reason. 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I know UConn's playing well, and South Al had a good weekend in a good league, too. Everybody's good. We just got to prepare like we did last week.
13: Virginia Tech fell to Florida State 2-1 in the ACC championship game on Saturday and heads to the NCAA tournament with a 46-10 record. Weather every 30 minutes on WFIR.
18: From WDBJ 7, I'm meteorologist Leo Hirstbrunner on WFIR. Tonight we turn mostly clear overnight as your lows drop into the low 40s. Looking ahead toward Tuesday, we'll see partly to mostly sunny conditions with a light breeze. Your high temperature, 72 degrees.
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20: ABC News, I'm Michelle Franzen. Supreme Court Justice Samuel Alito putting a temporary hold on a mifepristone challenge out of Louisiana, restoring access to the abortion drug for now. ABC's Devin Dwyer has more.
21: So they've taken no position on this dispute. Last week, they put a temporary administrative stay so they could figure out whether to allow this controversial lower court ruling to take effect, which would block nationwide access to the pill by mail, telehealth, pick it up at pharmacies. And just a few moments ago, Justice Samuel Alito, who oversees the Fifth Circuit, extended that.
20: After Virginia's state Supreme Court overturned a redistricting plan last week, state Democrats now asking the Supreme Court to override that ruling. President Trump rejected Iran's response to a ceasefire deal, saying Iran continues to have nuclear ambitions. 18 passengers from that Dutch cruise ship hit with the Hanta virus outbreak are back in the U.S., the majority at medical facility in Nebraska under quarantine. Two others are at Emory Hospital in Atlanta. This is ABC News.
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25: Hi, this is Congressman Ben Klein, and I'm proudly fighting for our shared values in Congress. Under the Biden administration's policies, a record number of criminal illegal aliens flooded across our southern border. But thanks to President Trump and House Republicans, there have been zero illegal aliens released into our nation. America's borders are now closed. Unfortunately, one of Governor Abigail Spanberger's first acts in office was to dismantle the 287G partnership between federal and state law enforcement, a proven program that removed some of the most dangerous illegal alien criminals from our streets. That's why I've introduced the 287G Cooperation Act to strengthen federal and local law enforcement partnerships. I will always fight to enhance public safety, uphold the rule of law, and protect the communities of Southwest Virginia. Paid for with official funds from the Office of Congressman Ben Klein.
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27: All aboard!
0: about that time. It's going to be here before you know it.
1: Yes.
0: Football season, Roanoke College football, year two. The head maroon, Brian Steinspring, joining us. How are we, Steiny?
2: We're great. How you doing, Justin?
0: Just another day living the dream.
2: Aren't we all? Aren't we all?
0: Spring practice is done.
2: Yep.
0: Recruiting just about wrapped up.
2: Yeah.
0: But you're putting on a camp.
2: Yes, we are.
0: And not just any camp. This thing, you've got upwards of 25 colleges.
2: Mm-hmm.
0: Division I, Division II, Division III coming May 16th. It's going to be on your practice fields, right?
2: It is. And Kerr Field as well.
0: Right.
2: So it'll be good.
0: So on that Kerr Field, if you're not familiar, is the big turf field they play lacrosse, mm-hmm. soccer on.
1: Yes.
0: And then the practice field's next to it,
2: yeah,
0: where you guys practice. Yeah. Two sessions, one at 10 o'clock, one at 1 o'clock. I saw this and I'm like, first I thought it was just a Roanoke College thing. And then I saw these logos. I'm like, wait, what? Is this the norm, or is this kind of out of the ordinary for you to invite 25 other schools and go, hey, we're all going to do this together?
2: It's not really the norm, but it is something that other schools have done. But I feel this way. I felt this way. We have an obligation to young people around our community to be seen by other schools. This whole recruiting landscape has changed dramatically. And the opportunity for our high school students within an hour. We got guys coming from North Carolina, all kinds of things like that. But to me, I felt like we have an obligation for the young people around this area within a driving distance to be able to come and get seen by other schools.
0: Sure.
2: And
0: you can't take everybody.
2: Because people ask, you know, you're allowing your conference to come in. And we got to do our job in recruiting, okay?
0: Right.
2: I got no problem with that. Very comfortable with that. But we have a bigger obligation, and I think this affords the people that attend our camp to be seen by other schools. We had nine got some type of offer from other schools while they were at camp last year.
0: That's awesome.
2: And we want to continue to, and that number went up in the latter stages of the summer.
0: Yeah.
2: But and I think that's a big part of it. I really do.
0: And, I mean, you talk about the schools, Elon, William & Mary, Norfolk State, Ferrum, Hampton, Sydney, Guilford, Averett, those are just some of them. I mean, they're all over this flyer. You can catch it. You can find it on the Roanoke College football Facebook page, Instagram, your page, all that stuff.
1: Mm-hmm. Yeah.
0: It's just so cool because everybody's going to be there. You know, 25 schools, so you have coaches from everywhere. Are these kids, are they rising seniors? Will there be some?
2: It's any high school age, okay. Young man is welcome to attend. The vast majority will be rising seniors. The vast majority of ours will be rising seniors.
0: Sure, and it can't hurt too. I mean, if you're a freshman or sophomore, it still can't hurt to come out and get for you to get eyeballs on them.
2: And for them, I think about it. They see what it looks like for future.
0: Right. Yep.
2: What's it going to take? What does the other kids look like that are doing this? And then, what does it look like to have other people watching you? Because there's the performance anxiety that all of us have, right?
0: Oh.
2: I still have it on every Saturday. I've been doing this for a long time, right? And so that hasn't changed.
0: Right.
2: I don't wake up and just...
0: Asleep. Yeah, you get the little thump-thump and the butterflies and everything.
2: You know, got a little sweat going the whole night. So that's what it is. So for younger guys, I think it's nice for them to see, okay, this is what these things look like. And this is what it takes. And then... What are you actually doing at these camps? What does it look like? So the next time they go, hey, I may want to prepare for this a little better.
0: My son, when he was in high school, he went to WNL's camp.
2: Right.
0: He went for 3 years. And that first year was just what you're saying. Eyes wide open,
2: no doubt.
0: Not real sure. Scott Abel was the coach at the time.
2: Exactly.
0: And I knew, you know, great dude.
2: Great dude.
0: And but after that first year, second and third year, he knew, okay, we're doing the 40 over here now. I need to stretch now and not wait till right before I walk up to the line to try to go blow one out.
2: Or work on a start.
0: Yeah.
2: Before you get there.
0: Exactly. Exactly.
2: What is it? Shuttle. What is an NFL shuttle? What does that look like? You need to practice those things. I promise you at the NFL Combine, those guys are going out there and doing well on those drills. And they're really good players, been there, but they train for it.
0: Oh, sure. Yeah, they go to those facilities. And just,
2: absolutely.
0: You know, they'll work on that shuttle for days. So this camp is May 16th.
2: Yep.
0: It is, there's a 10 o'clock session.
2: There's a 10 o'clock registration.
0: 11 to 1.
2: 11 to 1. There's an hour break, and then we start the second session.
0: Right. Well, and for if you have questions, more information, whatever, contact the OC. Not the OG, the OC. Okay. Mitch Farrick.
2: The OG's Paige Boyer, in case you're all right. Yeah. Any other questions you have, I do it. If I got a question, I call Paige.
0: Call Paige.
2: I
0: mean,
2: why wouldn't you? Y'all want a cell number, I'll give it to you.
0: That's right. Yeah, we can just call you. Send us an email in the Bojangles inbox.
2: But you can always go to Coach Brian Stein, springfootballcamps.com. But Coach Farrick, the emails today, you know, getting into the final week leading up to it. So we're doing a lot of returning of emails today.
0: I bet. So that's coming up. Spring practice is all wrapped up.
2: Mm-hmm.
0: Give me your thoughts.
2: I thought it went well. You know, in Division III, you can't scrimmage.
0: Right.
2: So it's a little bit different. Last spring was a little different for us. We still operated under the club.
0: You were the club.
2: We were the club. So I told all these guys, I said, Coach, y'all are out there scrimmage. I said, y'all kept telling all the recruits that we were a club team, so I pretended like we were a club team. So, but it fits what you're doing. We were able to condense what we were asking our players to know, because one of the things we went back after the season when we studied it, and I've told you guys this before, in all the seasons, this was the most studied season. In every facet that I've ever been around. I mean, I'm the one that said, this is what we're going to do, right? Sounded like a good idea at the time, but we did. And so we went back and then we looked at what we should get done in the spring. Well, it's small group everything. Let's get back to little things, have the offensive line working with the defensive line more. Condense our running game where we could go against the linebackers in the defensive line when we needed to. And I think we got a lot done in that. And then a lot of drills, a lot of special teams work as well. I really felt like coming out of a program I was at for 25 years and the tenacity and the success of our special teams at Virginia Tech, I think Coach Beamer would not be happy with how we performed. And I wasn't either. And that goes back to us, too. Or it goes back to me, right? Everything goes back to me, but we really took a lot of extra time this spring working on special teams.
0: And it's one of those things, and you worked for the godfather of special teams. And
2: Absolutely. We
0: all know the time and preparation that he put into it. He
2: Absolutely.
0: Didn't just hand it off to one of you guys. Coach Beamer was the one doing everything. But it's one of those things that can fall through the cracks because you're dealing with so much other stuff.
2: It can, and you know it as well as I do, Justin and Randy. I mean, you know, what got us over the hump at Virginia Tech? You know, yeah, we had good players, and yes, we developed and all those things, but special teams, when we needed it most, was the thing that got us over the hump in a lot of games. I mean, we were brilliant that way, and I think Coach Beamer recognized the significance. You could talk about what a key part of the game it is, but talking about it is only talking about it.
0: Right.
2: You got to invest the time, figure it out in practice, figure it out in meeting times. How do you get better in special teams? And for us, you know, again at Virginia Tech, especially early on, it became a vital part of us winning ball games.
0: In his quote, "It is the quickest way to change the momentum of a game."
2: No doubt,
0: is special teams.
2: Yep.
0: Block, return, whatever. So recruiting is just about done. I know there's always a guy or two that, hey, you know, we've got room, but what did you focus on this year recruiting wise, just in terms of not just, hey, overall getting better, but certain positions?
2: The offensive line.
0: Gotcha.
2: I think for us, when you start a program, it's always the key element, right? Do you have enough? Is one aspect of it. Are you good enough? Is the other aspect. And both questions were no. The answers are both of those. And so we're actually bringing in 8 offensive linemen this year, additional offensive linemen. And that was probably the focal point for us between the offense and then the defensive line.
0: Yeah.
2: That's where we got to constantly improve the most. When I look at we looked at individuals and we looked at positions. And the line of scrimmage is where I think so teams that when I look at where do we got to get better? Where do we have to match up better? And it was at the line of scrimmage. And you know me, I mean, my foundation's at the line of scrimmage, right? And so this is I'm actually this spring I coached the offensive line. You know, I was the head coach, but I was the offensive line coach. Right. And I think we were able to get better in spite of my coaching. But I really felt like it's that important.
0: Sure.
2: And we're far along as a staff. They know what I expect at practice. I don't feel like I have to walk around and be on top. Right. I still do. I have a really good assistant. One of my players who's no longer playing, Kobe Hancock, has really been.
0: Yes.
2: If I free him up a little bit, I tell him he knows exactly what I want done there. He'll do it. That will free me up to about 10 minutes here and there. Yeah. I could float around a little bit. But other than that, I'm invested deeply into the line of scrimmage right now.
0: Well, and for you guys, and again, I'm doing my flip charts for all the games last year. And, you know, everybody on Roanoke, except for maybe five kids, freshman or sophomore.
2: That's correct.
0: Freshman or sophomore.
2: That's correct.
0: Then I'm looking at Randolph-Macon, senior, junior. You know, Hampton-Sydney, junior. And they're just a little bit bigger, but they've got 4 years in a college weight room.
2: It's the 4 years in the college weight room, and it's also the awareness of it's a different game. You know, when you're playing high school, even to this day, especially when I played 100 years ago, but you knew you're blocking number 48 all game long.
0: Right.
2: That was it.
0: Yep.
2: Or number 92. And now defenses are more complex. Sometimes you get a four-man front. The next play may be three-man front. And to be able to handle the nuances of what that looks like and how you got to adjust yourself, it takes place with experience. You can draw it on the board all you want.
0: Right.
2: But then when it's playing fast, and you got to be able to handle those things. And so the inexperience has shown up for us at times, whether it's just the physical maturity component of it or just the experience of playing the game at this level. And people say, oh, it's Division III. It's ball. And I see some exceptionally well-coached football teams. And they do a lot of different things. And then the ones that do, and they're a base part of it, they do it well. If we go back and look last year, I mean, the number of minus yardage plays, I'm like, oh, wow, that's a lot.
0: Yeah.
2: But it's something we just didn't handle. It's something we didn't coordinate well enough. We turned somebody loose or eyes are in the wrong gap, and here comes a blitzer. Oh, goodness.
0: Where did he come from? Yeah, I didn't think he was coming. I'm over here. Yeah.
2: Right. So a lot of us, and we got to, in order for us to be more consistent offensively, that's got to be better. And so the one thing I liked about it, I really broke it down into small things, and we were coordinated better up front. We didn't have as many, not anywhere close, so I think they got a better grasp of schematically what we're doing. I think they got a better awareness of what the defense is, the picture they're showing you. Now, eventually, everybody paints the picture.
0: Right.
2: Some are better disguised than others, but everybody's going to paint a picture somewhere.
0: Yeah. On defense, you know, you've got the one-man tackling machine,
2: mm-hmm.
0: Charlie Davis.
2: Mm-hmm.
0: Now, I say that because you've got dudes everywhere. And You had one dude until one of your former players came over here and took him.
2: Mm-hmm.
0: Oh.
2: I haven't spoke to him since. No, that's not true.
0: Javier Waldron, cornerback from Blacksburg.
2: That's correct.
0: I know he led the ODAC in picks, mm-hmm. and he was like up there nationally.
2: Third or fourth.
0: Yeah.
2: He was tied. He was leading it at one time if he'd have caught two picks.
0: Yeah. He would have had it.
2: Oh, he would have been.
0: Your former player stole him, not stealing, but he's got a chance to go play at Norfolk State.
2: Yeah.
0: Which, and I think people will be like, oh, man, that's got to. I talked to you about it before, and you're like, look, I'm excited for the kid.
2: I am.
0: This is, it's an opportunity, I am, you know, at a different level.
2: If we're doing our job, that won't be the last one.
0: Right.
2: Okay. I take it as we're doing the right thing.
0: Sure.
2: And, our players are getting better from 1 year to the next. And, you know, Mike actually said, I said, Mike, what are you doing? I was just busting him in. I said, what are you doing? He said, you need to quit coaching your guys so well. You know, and you know, it's part of it. I don't people looked at me, oh goodness. I saw it as a good thing. Good for him.
0: Yeah, it's a great opportunity.
2: I went back and looked. This is amazing. It was either 15 or 16 Division III players signed Division I scholarships last year.
0: Did they really?
2: And, Minnesota, Wisconsin, Penn State, Madison, ourselves. So, that's amazing, right? So there's good players. There's good players. Yeah. And when things are going on the way they are now, when I think guys get overlooked.
0: Yeah, I think you're exactly right. We got 1 minute left.
1: Yeah, let me ask real quick, because I want to ask about a couple local players.
0: Okay.
1: Eli Taylor, how he's doing.
0: Quarterback, yep. Salem.
1: Quarterback, Salem, how he's doing right now. He got injured at the end of the season. How's he doing now, Coach?
2: He's doing well. We didn't do much with him in the spring. What you're able to do, you're not able to scrimmage. So okay, let's let him come back at a good pace. It's taken a little bit, which those injuries, as you guys know, not all of them are on the same pace. There's no defined time. It's 4 to 6 months. That's the reason they put a variance in there. So
1: sure. And DJ Tolliver, has he come into the mix? Some
0: big boy.
2: DJ has. He may not like me as much as he once did, but he has done everything I've asked him to do.
1: Okay,
2: I couldn't be happier.
0: Is he
2: with
0: an offensive line?
2: He is. He's played some center, but I think more naturally for him is the guard spot. And he finished up the spring being our starting left guard in spring. I tell them, in spring, you're the starting left guard. There's time between now and the season. You're not home yet. So he's done well. I did a great job in the classroom as well. Really proud of what he's doing.
0: That's great. Hey, Coach, one more thing. It's May 16th.
1: Yeah.
0: It's the Brian Stein Spring Mega Camp. Coach, appreciate your time, buddy.
2: I appreciate you guys very much. Appreciate you allowing me to come on and talk about it. Thank you.
0: All right, hour number two coming up.
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7: From ABC News, I'm Michelle Franzen. Hantavirus monitoring is taking place in two states after 17 Americans and one British national were evacuated from that Dutch cruise ship. 16 in quarantine at a facility in Omaha, Nebraska. One person who tested positive is in a biocontainment unit. Two others were flown to Georgia. ABC's Steve Osensami is outside Emory Hospital.
8: Emory University Hospital is part of the Regional Emerging Special Pathogen Treatment Center Network, within the federally supported National Special Pathogen System, which provides specialized capabilities for safely managing high-consequence infectious diseases.
9: Talks between the U.S. and Iran now stalled again. It comes after the president rejected Iran's response to a ceasefire deal. The president says Iran cannot hold on to its nuclear ambitions, and strikes could resume.
10: It's unbelievably weak, I would say. I would call it the weakest right now. After reading that piece of garbage they sent us, I didn't even finish reading it. I said, I'm going to waste my time reading it.
9: The president also says he would support lifting the federal gas tax temporarily to help ease surging gas prices. Virginia Democrats asking the U.S. Supreme Court to override a decision by the state's highest court that overturned a voter-approved redistricting ballot measure last week. Ahead of the midterm, South Carolina also considering redrawing its maps, including the district of lone Democratic House member Jim Clyburn. ABC News Washington Bureau Chief Rick Klein with more.
11: You can put voters in a new district, but you can't force them who to vote for. So if you move those voters, including in Congressman Clyburn's district, which is a majority black district in South Carolina, into other districts, the fight becomes for those other districts. Someone like Jim Clyburn, he's been elected 17 times to Congress. His district has changed a number of times.
9: Severe weather targeting parts of the South again today in drought-stricken regions, and extreme heat in western and mountain states raising the risk of wildfires. 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
13: I'm Gene Rattle in the WFIR News Center. Virginia State Police are urging Roanoke Valley residents to slow down as speed. Safety cameras on Interstate 81 become active starting today. WFIR's Connor Arthur has that story.
16: The cameras are stationed north and southbound on I-81 between mile markers 143 and 150 in Roanoke and Botetourt counties. This coincides with an ongoing widening project in that stretch. Sergeant Rick Garlitz is the public information officer in Virginia State Police's Salem Division.
28: Drivers that are exceeding the speed limit will get a warning through the mail. That warning period is basically to let folks know they're there. That way they can curb their driving habits a little bit. But once that warning period is done, then the citations will start being delivered. It's a $100 civil penalty. It doesn't affect your driving record, and it doesn't affect your insurance. It was about 2 years ago, they were paving on the new section right there just south of the 143-581 split, and we had a VDOT contractor ran over while they were paving and unfortunately killed him.
16: Virginia State Police say all fees collected will revert to the counties and the State Literary Fund, which supports school construction, teacher retirement, and technology funding. Connor Arthur, WFIR News.
13: The day before last Friday's Virginia State Supreme Court ruling came down, Tom Perriello was in Roanoke talking to potential supporters in the 6th district he hoped to run in if the results of the April 21st referendum on redistricting held up. It did not. So Friday afternoon, he was back to campaigning as the Democratic challenger in the 5th district against Republican incumbent John McGuire.
29: We are going to flip this 5th district here in Virginia because failure is not an option. The path back to a Democratic majority goes through this district in Central and Southside Virginia. I'm the only Democrat that's won it in a generation. We are going to win it again this fall. People here can't afford to see the shredding of our Constitution. They can't afford to see gas and grocery prices going through the roof. They want this Congress fired.
13: Perriello said Virginians are living in an insane moment in time with both the state and U.S. Supreme Courts undermining our democracy, end quote, also making it harder to restore checks and balances in the political system. And Virginia Tech has advanced to its 7th straight NCAA Division I softball championship as the number 2 seed in the Baton Rouge Regional hosted by LSU. Tech's first game will be there against South Alabama on Friday at 4 p.m. Hokie said coach Pete D'Amore.
30: 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Consistency, you know, it's just one of those things where I've been in this room one time in my career not knowing if you're going to make it or not, and it hasn't been here. We know we're going.
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17: From WDBJ 7, I'm meteorologist Leo Hirschbrunner on WFIR. Tonight we turn mostly clear overnight as your lows drop into the low 40s. Looking ahead toward Tuesday, we'll see partly to mostly sunny conditions with a light breeze. Your high temperature, 72 degrees.
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21: Hi, this is Congressman Ben Klein, and I'm proudly fighting for our shared values in Congress. Under the Biden administration's policies, a record number of criminal illegal aliens flooded across our southern border. But thanks to President Trump and House Republicans, there have been zero illegal aliens released into our nation. America's borders are now closed. Unfortunately, one of Governor Abigail Spanberger's first acts in office was to dismantle the 287G partnership between federal and state law enforcement, a proven program that removed some of the most dangerous illegal alien criminals from our streets. That's why I've introduced the 287G Cooperation Act to strengthen federal and local law enforcement partnerships. I will always fight to enhance public safety, uphold the rule of law, and protect the communities of Southwest Virginia. Paid for with official funds from the Office of Congressman Ben Klein.
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0: Hour number two, Greg Roberts Live right here on WFIR. Justin Ditmore in for Greg on this Monday. Thank you to Brian Steinspring for stopping by. Yeah. Talking about his camp coming up on May 16th, the mega camp on the campus of Roanoke College.
1: Yeah, I've got that on Facebook. All Perfect. The details
0: there
1: are on
0: go.
1: Facebook.
0: There yep. you go. Perfect. So if you are or are a parent of a high school football player. Interesting yeah. opportunity. A lot of schools there. A lot of schools. And I think one of the important things was, you know, you don't need to wait until you're a junior.
1: No.
0: Go early, you know, get used to it, you know, because you're going to feel pressure like he was saying anyway.
1: Right.
0: At least, you know, when you know you have another year.
1: Oh, yeah.
0: Or two.
1: Yeah.
0: You know, you can, and you find out what you have to work on.
1: You know, we always laugh about these stories. You see these kids that are, that'll come out, they're like eighth graders, ninth graders, and a coach will offer them.
0: Oh, yeah.
1: And just say, hey, you know.

0: Now, they can tell you, they can, you know, there's no scholarship. They can be interested in you, offer you a spot, but you grow a couple inches, get a little faster, do whatever, and, you know, you're on to the next level.
1: Yes.
0: So, speaking of Division II, Division III, that kind of thing, Ferrum's ready to name a new basketball coach.
1: Okay.
0: The press conference is tomorrow, and it's set to be former Virginia Tech coach James Johnson.
1: Look at that.
0: He was, of course, a former Ferrum player. He's in the Ferrum Hall of Fame. Played for the Panthers from 89 to 93. Longtime assistant coach. He was at Penn State, at George Mason. He was an assistant at Virginia Tech. Then took over the program in 2012. Lasted 2 years. It didn't go well. James, a great dude.
1: Right.
0: But he got thrown in the deep end of the pool. And it didn't go well.
1: Okay.
0: Recently, though, he's been the director of high school relations for the Virginia Tech football program.
1: There you go.
0: Okay. The press conference is set for tomorrow. He'll succeed Patrick Corrigan, who left Ferrum after 4 years, to become associate head men's basketball coach at the University of West Florida.
1: Okay.
0: Corrigan was 59 and 48 in 4 years at the helm of the Panthers.
1: So, yeah.
0: Good news, James Johnson heading back home.
1: Right.
0: Where he played his college ball. He's going to be the coach. And I think it's a great hire.
1: Oh, I do.
0: For them. I think it's a great hire. He knows people, has connections.
1: Yep.
0: And he's a good coach.
1: And
0: he's a good coach.
1: You know, he's got that experience.
0: Yeah. So congratulations to him. Tomorrow, we hope to have Chip Grubb on to talk softball.
1: Yes.
0: But I didn't want to completely ignore it today because the brackets came out yesterday. Virginia Tech, who lost to Florida State in the ACC title game, they're heading to the LSU regional.
1: Okay.
0: Just missing out hosting. They will play South Alabama in the opener. That regional is LSU, Virginia Tech, South Alabama, and Akron.
1: You know, there's been a lot of discussion.
0: Right.
1: Over the fact that they did not get a regional.
0: Right.
1: In this.
0: Because match. I think a lot of people thought the fact they beat Duke.
1: Right.
0: Who got a regional.
1: Yes.
0: And lost 2-1 to Florida State that they would be
1: right, you know,
0: in there. And then I think this morning it was, oh, well, Tech has graduation this weekend.
1: Yes.
0: And there aren't any suitable hotel rooms.
1: Correct. And Virginia Tech sent a press release out on this today.
0: And they said, look.
1: Right.
0: We did our part.
1: Yep.
0: But then the NCAA basically came back and said, well, yeah, but you weren't in the top 16.
1: Right. Yep.
0: And then they did throw in there, and, you know, in your bid, the hotels were too far away.
1: Right. Yeah, you're going through commencement and everything
0: Which, look, there's a lot of schools doing that this weekend. So I think it's a perfect storm of, because here's what happens. I used to work in hotels.
1: Okay.
0: And I used to work in the New River Valley.
1: Sure.
0: Hotels. So I know what happens. Virginia Tech will send a feeler out.
1: Right.
0: Probably a month or two ago. Hey, we have an opportunity to host. It's graduation weekend. Can you do X amount of rooms, and what would the rate be?
1: Right.
0: And then you tell them, you know, we could do X amount, and this will be the rate.
1: Sure.
0: Because here's the thing. Graduation weekend in Blacksburg, in Christiansburg for that matter.
1: Okay.
0: Rooms are at the bottom, probably the cheapest one you'll get is $300 a night.
1: Gotcha.
0: Probably closer to $400.
1: Okay.
0: And like a three-night minimum.
1: Right.
0: Like, here's the thing. My daughter graduates this week.
1: Yes.
0: Her college ceremony is Wednesday evening.
1: Okay.
0: The big ceremony is Friday morning.
1: Right.
0: Now, I live in Roanoke. I can drive.
1: Sure. It's an easier.
0: Right?
1: Yeah.
0: But for other people, You want to get there for Wednesday.
1: Right.
0: And then you got to stay Thursday, Friday.
1: Yep.
0: You know, you're paying for three nights.
1: Right.
0: You're dropping an easy couple thousand.
1: Yep.
0: Not to mention all the other stuff going on.
1: Sure.
0: So, yeah, the softball thing, I feel like it could have worked.
1: Okay.
0: And I think there's a discrepancy whether they were, and I'm sure they did. They tried to probably use Roanoke hotels.
1: Oh, no doubt.
0: And Roanoke, as the crow flies.
1: Yeah.
0: You know, you're talking 25 miles on 81.
1: Okay.
0: Then into Blacksburg, into Roanoke. So I get it's probably closer to 40 miles.
1: Yeah.

0: they were probably said was too far.
1: Right.
0: But they have facilities down there. It's not like the teams had to go back and forth every day.
1: Correct.
0: Right? It could have been done. I feel like a little bit of everything was going on in there.
2: You know, I'm always amazed at the simple fact of when a team comes into Blacksburg or somebody comes into Blacksburg, we see a lot of Roanoke hotels being used for those teams.
0: Right. Because of the rates.
2: Yeah.
0: You know, these teams want to come in and they want $99, $109 a night.
2: Right.
0: Now they're going to give you 25 rooms.
2: Yeah.
0: But, and here's the other thing you run into with this kind of thing is some, you don't know, these teams don't know how long they're going to be here.
2: Correct.
0: Say, okay, let's just, for example, you're Akron. You're the four seed in this region.
2: Yep.
0: You may be done early the second day.
2: Yeah, you may be first team out.
0: You're done, and they'll tell you, hey, when we're eliminated, we're checking out and leaving.
2: Yeah.
0: We may have rooms for the next night, but we're not using them, and we're not paying for it.
2: Right.
0: So you get into all that. So, you know, it's unfortunate Virginia Tech didn't get to host, but it is what it is. UVA also makes it. They head to the Tennessee region.
2: Okay.
0: They will play Indiana in their first game. That region is Tennessee, Virginia, Indiana, and Northern Kentucky.
2: Right.
0: So.
2: Now, I will tell you that Virginia Tech, they're 6-0 against SEC teams this year. So, kind of, you look at that LSU.
0: They beat Georgia, beat South Carolina.
2: Right. And so, you're sitting there going, oh, they get an SEC team. Don't let that fool you.
0: Yeah.
2: Virginia Tech's been very, you know.
0: They've been very good against everybody.
2: Yes.
0: You know, but. See how far if the bats continue to hit and if they can get the pitching.
2: You got it.
0: Yeah, you know, that's all it takes. That's all you need. So, but again, Chip Grubb, we hope to have him on tomorrow.
2: Right.
0: And we'll go get into more detail. We'll talk about all the 16 home sites and who the favorites are. And, you know, is it come down to, hey, this is going to be the Oklahoma-UCLA Invitational, or is there...
2: Well, I'm curious to
0: see Alabama,
2: Texas Tech. Texas Tech spent a lot of money to make a championship team, and I'm curious to see what they do with it.
0: They weren't ranked that high.
2: No.
0: Because their out-of-conference schedule was not good.
2: You got it.
0: And they got shut out three times by non-conference opponents.
2: Yeah.
0: So it wasn't like they were losing to Oklahoma and Alabama and Florida.
2: Exactly.
0: They got like Utah State got them, Texas State got them, that kind of thing.
2: Yeah.
0: So we'll see. Elsewhere, a little scary news here. Missouri Tigers running back Ahmad Hardy, first team All-SEC selection, was shot at a concert in Mississippi early Sunday morning. He's in stable condition. Hardy was shot in the upper leg in an outdoor concert that drew a large crowd at the Kamikaze Biker Club in Laurel, Mississippi.
2: Okay.
0: Now, Randy, I don't know if you're familiar with Laurel, Mississippi.
2: I'm not.
0: I am.
2: Okay.
0: Because I watched the HGTV show Hometown.
2: Okay.
0: With Ben and Aaron Napier, and they renovate houses in their hometown of Laurel, Mississippi.
2: Gotcha.
0: So last night, me and my fiance Beth are watching the season premiere of Hometown. They're doing a hotel in Laurel, Mississippi.
2: Okay.
0: Right? So they're going into the building's been vacant, blah, blah, blah. They're doing all this stuff. So anyway, I'm doing research. I see the story. I'm reading it. I'm like, no, Laurel, Mississippi. I go, wait. I turn to her. I'm like, hey, Laurel, Mississippi.
2: I know this.
0: Yeah, that's that show. And I'm like, oh, a kid got shot there last night.
2: Okay.
0: He apparently is okay. He is alert, moving around. They don't know how soon he can come back. They're optimistic he'll be able to play football again. Two people were injured. Three people of interest were in custody. Hardy was second among FBS players with almost 1,700 rushing yards.
2: Okay.
0: First-team All-American SEC Newcomer of the Year was a finalist for the Doak Walker Award.
2: Like it's sad.
0: So hopefully he's okay. It sounds like he is.
2: Yeah.
0: That, you know, you never want to go, you know, it's like having a minor heart attack.
2: Sure.
0: You know, oh, yeah, it's minor because it didn't happen to you.
2: Exactly.
0: Oh, you only got shot in the leg. Yeah, I noticed you didn't get shot in the leg.
2: Right.
0: You know, that kind of thing. More football. NFL, the schedule comes out Thursday. But little by little, things are getting leaked out. And I really think this is really on the NFL trying to keep them in the news cycle every day.
2: Okay.
0: You know? So some games we knew about. Week one, Wednesday, September 9th, the Seahawks are at home.
2: Right.
0: We don't know who they're facing. Thursday, September 10th, 49ers Rams from Australia.
2: Okay.
0: We now found out the Sunday night opener.
2: Uh-oh.
0: Because everybody's ready for Sunday night.
2: Yeah.
0: Cowboys at Giants.
2: Okay.
0: Which, is it just me or that game seems to be a lot on when they opened Jerry's new stadium, they did it. They've done it before. And now you got Harbaugh, his debut with the Giants.
2: Right.
0: Cowboys are the Cowboys.
2: Scatabooze was injured. Now he's coming back.
0: I feel like this matchup seems to get placed a lot for the season opener. And let's be honest, it's the New York market and it's the Dallas Cowboys.
2: That's it.
0: You've got two big draws. Ratings, hello.
2: Right.
0: All right. Week three, Sunday, Ravens and Cowboys from Rio de Janeiro.
2: Okay.
0: That one we knew about. Now, the European games, the Commanders play October 4th in London against to be determined.
2: Gotcha.
0: October 11th, the Jags play in London against to be determined. Sunday the 18th, the Texans and Jags play in London. November 15th, the Lions play in Germany against TBD. The Niners play in Mexico City on week 11, November 19th to the 30th, that week there.
2: Okay.
0: Now we've got a Thanksgiving Eve game this year on Netflix. Okay. Then we have Thanksgiving Day. We've got the Lions hosting somebody at 1. We got the Cowboys playing at 4:30, and they've just announced the Cowboys are playing the Eagles.
2: Oh, okay.
0: On Thanksgiving Day. And then we've also got a game coming up that night. So those are the games as we everything. And we'll get a few more in the next day or two. They'll trickle out, you know.
2: We got to eat some kind of bird. I didn't realize it was an eagle, but some kind of bird on.
0: We usually get to beat up on the Commanders.
2: Thanksgiving Day. Well, you would think that the game with Detroit would be, Green Bay?
0: It's usually a Green Bay, Chicago. It's something, usually a conference game.
2: Yeah, so. It's usually a conference game there. So
0: yeah. Now, I will say in the past, the Cowboys, they've thrown the Chiefs at them.
2: Yep.
0: They've thrown the Raiders at them. They've kind of, just thrown that one around. But never too early to talk about Super Bowl odds now that we've had the draft.
2: Yeah.
0: We can immediately overemphasize the importance of a kid who hasn't lined up and dressed yet.
2: Right.
0: So I want your thoughts on yes, no, or maybe on these teams. All right, we're going to start at the bottom and work our way up. Is there any way you would take one of these three? They're all plus 25,000.
2: Okay.
0: Jets, Dolphins, and Cardinals.
2: No.
0: In no world would you, can you even
2: if I
0: rationalize,
2: had to...
0: is there a way other than going, I'll throw $10 on it because.
2: If I had to take one of them, it would probably be Miami. Just for the simple fact that I know Malik Willis is a decent quarterback. We've seen some moments. The Jets are the Jets.
0: And the Cardinals,
2: you're still unsure there. You know, they've made some moves here.
0: Yeah.
2: Miami would be the only one I could sit there and say, I'm going to lay a little bit down on Miami.
0: Okay. Now, the guy who did this article on CBS, BJ, what puts him into tears, and he's doing it as he's given the odds of his value.
2: Okay.
0: So he's not going strictly by odds. Now, these teams are basically, he goes, not enough value to consider.
2: Right.
0: Okay. The Browns at plus 22,500.
2: Okay.
0: Raiders plus 12,500. Okay. Saints plus 8,000. Steelers plus 7,000. Panthers plus 6,500. And the Cowboys at plus 2,200.
2: Okay.
0: Okay. Now, again, we are biased. Being Cowboys fans.
2: Correct.
0: But at plus 2,200.
2: Right.
0: Wouldn't you at least consider throwing something out there?
2: Yes, I would consider throwing something out there. And here's the thing, and this may shock you, but from what I'm understanding and the reports that I'm seeing, even with Cleveland, being the dumpster fire Cleveland is, they're saying Deshaun Watson is having a really, he's starting to look really good. And look, Deshaun's been successful in this league.
0: He hasn't been healthy.
2: He hasn't been healthy.
0: He's been successful.
2: And he's gone through the scandals.
0: If he can stay healthy, which he hasn't his whole time in Cleveland.
2: You got it.
0: If.
2: Right.
0: You know, and quite honestly, I mean, that division.
2: Yeah.
0: Bengals, Steelers.
2: Right.
0: You know, I mean.
2: Yeah, no, the Browns could have a fighting chance this year if
0: Ravens,
2: some things fall their way.
0: I don't see anybody in this group. Again, now taking the bias for the Cowboys,
2: right?
0: I mean, I don't see the Saints, Steelers, Panthers, Raiders. I just don't see anybody.
2: No,
0: you know, the next tier.
2: Okay,
0: this is interesting because these teams are all really favorites, but the value is just, you know, I don't want to say you're not going to make any money on them, but the Ravens at +1,000.
2: Okay.
0: The Bills at +1,000.
2: Right.
0: The Patriots at +1,600.
2: Okay.
0: Now, I think the Patriots, they're going to be a soap opera the entire year.
2: Right.
0: Right?
2: Yeah.
0: And we all know it's because of the coach.
2: Yeah.
0: As a team, they're pretty good. Really shouldn't have beat the Broncos last year and got boat raced by the Seahawks.
2: Yep.
0: You add on the fact that their coach allegedly is sleeping around with a reporter.
2: Right. It's a lot of distractions going on.
0: Yeah, a lot of distractions.
2: Yeah.
0: So, and the Bills, I like Josh Allen. But gosh, at this point, you're just kind of like, dude, you're just never.
2: When do we get to the point of sitting there with Josh Allen going, you're kind of a Jim Kelly? You're a good quarterback.
0: Right. And you can't even get to the Super Bowl.
2: You can't even get to the Super
0: and
2: Bowl.
0: And now he's cost his coach. McDermott lost his job.
2: Right.
0: So. Now we're going to find out because if they don't do something in the next 2 years, what's that tell you? Well, it wasn't the coach.
2: Yeah.
0: Right?
2: Right.
0: All right. Now here are some ones where we start value shopping. Tampa Bay Buccaneers +4,500. The Commanders +4,500.
2: Right.
0: The Titans at +17,500.
2: You know, with Tennessee, though, I think right now we're waiting to see. Because we watched Cam Ward get drafted number one. We watched some pieces of the puzzle be put together. So you're just kind of sitting there waiting to see if this actually works.
0: My gut tells me no.
2: My gut tells me no. Within 3 years, you will know.
0: Right. Now, here's an interesting. Tampa Bay is +4,500.
2: Okay. I don't think Baker has enough talent
0: around
2: with him just yet.
0: Yeah.
2: If they can get him a few more pieces.
0: You know, you win that division, and he's good for a playoff win.
2: He is.
0: And then it becomes down to, okay, well, who are you playing? Where are you playing him?
2: Yeah.
0: You know, and, you know, who's healthy, who's not. All right. The Bengals are +2,500. Is there a world where you believe in that defense?
2: No.
0: The Niners are +1,600. Now, that one I'm kind of like, okay.
2: Okay.
0: They signed Mike Evans at receiver.
2: Right.
0: They got Brock Purdy some help. Fred Warner's going to be healthy.
2: Yeah.
0: Now, my question is this. McCaffrey hasn't had an injury in, 2 years?
2: Right.
0: We're due.
2: Yeah.
0: That's what worries me is
2: four
0: games in, and oh, he's got a hammy.
2: Well, wasn't he out a little bit last year?
0: Was it 2 years ago we had that calf?
2: Was it 2 years ago? Okay.
0: Yeah. So I just... They worry me. And the Bengals now. And the Texans at +2,000. I was kind of in on the Texans last year until I saw C.J. Stroud just wilt in the playoffs.
2: Yep.
0: That was awful.
2: Yeah.
0: That was just completely brutal. Deep sleepers. Okay, now here I think we got some value here. The Giants at +7,000.
2: But their biggest issue is keeping everybody healthy.
0: Right. But everybody's back.
2: Right. Everybody's back,
0: right?
2: But that was the thing they went through last year.
0: Right, and they had a good draft, and they've got, I think they got the Arvell Reese kid. The defense is going to be pretty good. You got some receivers for Dart.
2: Sure.
0: You know, now, if you believe Scadabo is going to stay healthy all year in that division, okay, you know, but they're +7,000.
2: Right.
0: You know, the Falcons +8,000.
2: Okay.
0: I don't believe they have a quarterback.
2: Right.
0: The Vikings. Here's the problem with the Vikings. Division they're in. They could be better and still not beat the Bears, the Lions, or the Packers.
2: Right.
0: Right? So I don't. I'm not enthused.
2: No.
0: By any of those. All right. Now we got ones that you'd be interested in. Green Bay at plus 2,000.
2: Green Bay is a solid team. You know, Jordan Love is a solid quarterback. There's no way of getting around it. That kid has become an NFL quarterback, and they've got the pieces of the puzzle around him. It's just a matter of, one, keeping him healthy.
0: Yeah.
2: And, you know, they've gone and got him some help this year. So if he does go down, they've got him some help.
0: They got Tyrod in there. Tyrod's a backup.
2: Yep. So, you know, hopefully Green Bay can make a little run this year.
0: You got the Bears and Jags at plus 2,500. I'm not sold on the Jags. The Bears, I could be talked into.
2: Well, we watched the Bears last year win some games you felt like they shouldn't have won.
0: Right. Caleb Williams worked
2: some magic, and you're like, okay, they shouldn't have won those ball games. But if he can take from those games, then we may have something with Chicago.
0: The Lions plus 1,700.
2: Okay.
0: You know, 2 years ago, you thought they were Super Bowl bound.
2: Right.
0: Last year, nothing seemed to go right.
2: Sure.
0: This, I kind of feels an interesting year for Dan Campbell.
2: I don't want the Lions to become like Buffalo or something where you just sit there and go.
0: They're always there, but they can't get
2: They
0: can't get there.
2: Yeah.
0: They can see it.
2: Yep.
0: But they just can't get off the ramp. The Chargers at plus 1,600.
2: Look, do not buy into the hype that the Chargers are selling. The Herbert kid has not proven anything to anybody.
0: And I don't think Harbaugh.
2: No.
0: Now, the Broncos at plus 2,000.
2: I'm telling you, Bo Nix is, in my opinion, he is the future of this NFL. And he's got the star power. He got hurt last year. He's in the Super Bowl.
0: Yeah, they still should have been in the Super Bowl.
2: Right.
0: And they just, you know, Sean Payton blew that game himself.
2: Yeah.
0: Here's one. The Rams at plus 700.
2: Okay.
0: I think I'm surprised this guy doesn't have him in his favorites.
2: Right.
0: Because I think, I mean, last year.
2: Yeah.
0: You know, they ran into the Seahawks.
2: They did.
0: This year, they've added on defense. They haven't lost anything on offense.
2: Right.
0: I think the Rams are going to be trouble.
2: And how smart, and let me tell you, and I think this is a great move. I think the Rams had one of the best drafts out there. But for them to sit there and say, hey, we need to get a quarterback that we can hold for 3 years, 2 years, and he's going to be our guy. And they get him in the draft this year, and they tell the kid,
0: and
2: look.
0: There's no pressure on the kid.
2: There's nothing on this kid.
0: You know, it's like, look, Matt's playing this year.
2: Yeah.
0: He's the guy.
2: Right.
0: So the only way you're getting in a game is if we're up by 30 or down by 30.
2: Yep.
0: Or if he gets hurt.
2: That's it.
0: And it wouldn't surprise me if they sign somebody with experience,
2: right,
0: just in case Stafford goes down with not a season ending, but like, hey, he's, you know, out for a game or a half.
2: Right.
0: Get somebody that can come in there and kind of, they still have Stetson Bennett.
2: They do. Yeah.
0: You know, I think with him, they might be like, look, if this is just a one game deal, we're probably playing Bennett.
2: You got it.
0: But if this is going to be, he's done for the year, we might have to get Simpson.
2: Right.
0: Now your favorites, the Eagles at plus 1,800, the Seahawks at plus 1,000, and now the Chiefs at plus 1,600.
2: Okay.
0: I'm still curious about the Chiefs,
2: right,
0: and Mahomes' timetable for coming back.
2: Yeah.
0: We'll see. The Seahawks, I like. I think the Seahawks are going to be good.
2: Sure.
0: The Eagles, apparently they're going to trade A.J. Brown.
2: Okay.
0: I think. You know, but there's just something. Okay, and again, let's take our bias into equation here. You know,
2: sure,
0: we're Cowboys fans, so we don't like the Eagles. I just wonder if the Eagles, you know, they've got, you know, they got their title.
2: Yeah.
0: Right?
2: They did.
0: But I just wonder if everything's going to line up again for them.
2: Right.
0: You know, now it's okay, A.J. Brown's being whatever A.J. Brown's being. Jalen Hurts, often criticized. He wins games.
2: Right.
0: You know, here's an idea. Give the ball to Saquon Barkley. You're doing everybody a favor when you let Hurts throw it.
2: That's it. Yeah.
0: Run Saquon.
2: Yep.
0: So, I mean, I would, of those three, I'd take the Seahawks.
2: But, right.
0: You know. All right, folks. Hey, we got to take a break here on Greg Roberts Live. Stick around.
1: 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Yeah, free! And it's from your friends at Greg Roberts Live. Grab it on our Facebook page and enjoy the Fish and Pig, Daleville.
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2: I am Gene Marino in the WFIR News Center. Top local story this hour, a five-alarm dumpster fire led by a coin-operated president is how Beth Macy put it today while speaking to a group of supporters outside Republican Congressman Ben Klein's office, with potential primary challenger Tom Perriello headed back to the 5th District to challenge incumbent John McGuire there. It appears as if the decks are cleared for a Klein-Macy showdown in the midterm.
3: The decision on Friday to overturn the will of the voters, that was really hard for most of us. Really hard. If they take the referendum, we take the ballot box. Y'all brought me to this party, and I'm not leaving it early. We have 6 months. It's not a lot of time to get organized.
2: Macy, the best-selling author of Dope Sick and a former Roanoke Times reporter, criticized Klein's voting record and his refusal to meet with protesters that have gathered outside his office in downtown Roanoke every week for over a year. Klein's 6th district is traditionally bright red, and he's been reelected easily every 2 years since succeeding Bob Goodlatte. Democrats have until tomorrow for any last-ditch effort to revive Virginia's redistricting push for this year's elections. WFR's Ian Price has details on that.
4: The Virginia Supreme Court struck down the referendum Friday, saying lawmakers did not follow the proper procedure before sending it to voters. The overturned map could have moved Virginia from a 6-5 Democratic edge in its House delegation to a likely 10-1 Democratic advantage. WFIR political analyst and Radford University political science chair Chapman Rackaway says the window for another move is almost closed.
5: If the Democrats wanted to try anything else, May 12th, tomorrow, is their drop-dead date. If they're planning on some of these real Hail Marys, like trying to retire the entire Supreme Court of Virginia, they would need to do that by tomorrow. The likelihood of that is approaching zero. So I think that we have the maps that we have, and they're the ones that were established in the 2021 redistricting cycle.
4: That leaves this year's campaigns moving forward under the current maps, with Republicans defending vulnerable seats in Virginia's 1st and 2nd districts. Ian Price, WFIR News.
2: And Virginia Tech has advanced to the NCAA Division I softball championship as the number 2 seed in the Baton Rouge Regional. The four schools there are top seed LSU, number 2 Virginia Tech, followed by South Alabama and Akron. Head coach Pete D'Amore.
6: Everybody's in regionals for a reason. 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I know UConn's playing well, and South Al had a good weekend in a good league, too. Everybody's good. We just got to prepare like we did last week.
2: Virginia Tech fell to Florida State 2-1 in the ACC championship game on Saturday and heads to the NCAA tournament with a 46-10 record. Weather every 30 minutes on WFIR.
7: From WDBJ 7, I'm meteorologist Leo Hesperunner on WFIR. Tonight we turn mostly clear overnight as your lows drop into the low 40s. Looking ahead toward Tuesday, we'll see partly to mostly sunny conditions with a light breeze. Your high temperature, 72 degrees.
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1: ABC News, I'm Michelle Franz, and 18 passengers evacuated from the Dutch cruise ship due to a hantavirus outbreak. Now in quarantine in Nebraska and Georgia. The majority are in Omaha. ABC's Victor Okendo says one person tested positive.
2: We heard the governor say that the passengers will be in an assessment phase, at least for the next few days, here inside the quarantine unit in Omaha. But as long as they are asymptomatic, they will have the option to stay here for 42 days, which is the maximum incubation period for the Andes virus, or they will be able to quarantine at home.
1: For the first time since the outbreak, HHS Secretary Robert F. Kennedy Jr. speaking out about the virus, saying the CDC has it under control. After rejecting Iran's latest proposal, President Trump says he may temporarily lift the federal gas tax for Americans to ease high gas prices. At a hearing today, Cole Allen, the suspect in the assassination attempt of President Trump at the correspondence dinner, pleaded not guilty to all four counts. This is ABC News.
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9: Welcome back to Greg Roberts Live. Plowing along here on a Monday. The weather has finally turned.
10: Yeah.
9: Got some sunshine outside. Hopefully it's warmed up a tad bit. I mean, it says 61 now.
10: 61,
9: which
10: yeah.
9: is an improvement. Like I said, I was up in the Clifton Forge, Covington area.
10: Right.
9: It was like 45.
10: Well, we both got sweatshirts on today.
9: Exactly.
10: Because it was like, chilly this morning coming
9: chilly.
10: In.
9: Now I'm actually hot here in the studio.
10: Yep.
9: But, you know, first world problems there. Hey, NBA playoff action tonight. Detroit is at Cleveland. The Pistons are up 2-1 in that series. OKC is at the Lakers. The Thunder's up 3-0, and I feel like it's about night time for LeBron and the gang.
10: You got it.
9: You know, down 3-0, OKC's just rolling. I mean, every game, like the Thunder win
10: handily.
9: Easily double digits.
10: Yes.
9: I mean, the first two games at home, they were 15.5-point favorites.
10: And they
9: covered both times.
10: That's it.
9: And then you go to L.A., they're like, oh, now we're only 8.5-point favorite. And they still won by 20.
10: Yeah.
9: I mean, they're just good. And they have a top 12 pick.
10: Look at that.
9: I mean, yikes. Speaking of the playoffs, Victor Wembanyama last night got tossed after trying to cut Naz Reid's head off with his elbow.
10: Right.
9: He's not going to be suspended, though.
10: Yeah.
9: So he will be back for game 5. That series is tied at 2.
10: Okay.
9: It's also a little surprising, but NBA draft lottery. And I'm not going to go too far in the weeds with this because they changed the way they did it this year and it still didn't make a whole lot of sense. It was one of those things you had to try to explain. And

0: trying to explain it just made it more complicated.
1: Yeah.
0: Instead of just going, hey, you know what? The worst team gets the first pick.
1: That's it.
0: The second to worst team. This whole lottery thing, I know they and again, it's trying to prevent tanking.
1: Right.
0: It didn't work this year.
1: No.
0: So the Wizards get the top pick.
1: Okay.
0: Which you talk about a franchise that has been worthless.
1: Yeah.
0: I mean, you can even go back to when Jordan played for them. They still weren't
1: good.
0: You know, and Jordan was about done. They haven't been an actual player since the late 70s, early 80s.
1: Okay.
0: When they were the Bullets.
1: Right.
0: Right. Now, of course, the question is, who are they going to pick? DeBansa, Peterson, or Boozer?
1: Okay.
0: Peterson's, you know, had all the injury problems at Kansas, was coming out of games, all that stuff. Now he's blaming it all on creatine. I was taking too much creatine, and it was causing me to cramp up.
1: Right.
0: I go, and they never figured it out the whole year. Who's giving you all this creatine?
1: Yeah.
0: Why are they giving you all this creatine? You know?
1: Right.
0: What? So Washington gets the first pick. The Jazz get the second pick because the Jazz stink too.
1: Okay.
0: But at least Utah, you know, they had Stockton and Malone. They were legit for a number of years.
1: Sure.
0: Memphis is third, and they're kind of eh. The Bulls get the fourth pick. Then the Clippers and Nets round out your top six. But I mentioned the Thunder, they get the 12th pick.
1: Right.
0: If you that Paul George trade they did a few years ago,
1: yeah,
0: where they racked up like six first round picks.
1: Right.
0: I mean, the Thunder are really good, and they're going to add a top 15 player to what they've already got.
1: Well, and you need to watch the Bucks right now because the Giannis deal.
0: Yeah, they're going to trade Giannis.
1: You got to figure out where he's going. And so there may be a huge deal done here in the next couple of days to where one of these teams may, you know, work themselves into a nice draft position.
0: Right.
1: Because they've taken picks from other teams to make this deal possible.
0: Right. And it wouldn't surprise me if one of the big boys.
1: Yeah, step up.
0: They've talked about going to New York, going after him.
1: Right.
0: You know, I mean, you know, the salary cap in the NBA is much more manageable. They've got exemptions and all this stuff to use. But that would be real interesting. Here's one. If you're the Lakers.
1: Why wouldn't you?
0: Punt LeBron.
1: Yeah.
0: And just be like, look, we're going to come here. You come here and play with Luka.
1: Right.
0: And then we'll get a bunch of role guys.
1: Yeah.
0: And I think there are probably some others that'll sit there and, you know. And I don't know in front of me who's got a plethora of first-round picks in the years to come.
1: Right.
0: Because it's going to be probably a player or two and then a ton of first-round picks.
1: Right.
0: You know, it's going to be like you're going to get a first-round pick this year, one next year, one the year after, and these two guys just to offset the salary cap.
1: Could OKC get him?
0: That would be awesome. Now, I don't know how much draft capital they have left because all their picks they got, they've had in the last couple years. I mean, I saw this, the results of the trade the other day, and I was just amazed how much they got for Paul George.
1: Right.
0: So, I mean,
1: in the next 5 years, they are saying that OKC has 10-plus first-round picks over the next 5 years. And what have we been talking about for the last 2 years? This team can be a dynasty because of the youth that is being injected into this team year after year after year.
0: Yeah, they traded Paul George for SGA and 7 picks.
1: Yeah.
0: I mean, now if they've got 5 number ones coming up.
1: Right.
0: I'm on the phone with Milwaukee right now.
1: Yeah.
0: Going, look.
1: We'll give you 2 or 3 of them.
0: Yeah, we'll give you a player or two off the roster for salary cap, whatever.
1: Right.
0: And then we'll give you.
1: Yeah.
0: We'll throw 3 number ones your way.
1: Right.
0: You know, the next 3 years, whatever.
1: Yeah.
0: Although it gets confusing. When you start dealing number one picks like 3 and 4 years out, it gets, you know.
1: But I'm telling you, OKC has figured this out over the next couple of years.
0: They're good.
1: They're good. And there's no way around.
0: They're young. And, well, and again, they're getting, I saw a mock today. They were getting the kid out of Michigan.
1: Okay.
0: The big kid.
1: Yeah.
0: And I'm just like, oh my gosh, you put him on that team with Holmgren and SGA and that whole crew?
1: Yeah.
0: I mean, they're just going to be nasty.
1: They are.
0: You know?
1: Yeah.
0: And I don't have all the salary cap numbers in front of me. Hey, hockey fans, Colorado at Minnesota tonight. The Avalanche lead that series 2-1. So those are all your playoffs tonight. We talked about the PGA Championship coming up and the Green Team's Beat Chuck Baker Challenge.
1: Okay.
0: Just a reminder, you send an email to GregLive at WFIRNews.com, the Bojangles inbox. Just give us your name, your phone number, and what golfer you like this weekend.
1: Yeah.
0: Chuck Baker has picked Xander Schauffele.
1: Okay.
0: If your golfer beats Schauffele, can't tie him, got to beat him.
1: Yeah.
0: If you beat him, your name goes into a hat. All the people who beat Chuck, their names go in a hat. The Green Team will pick out a winner.
1: Right.
0: And you get, I think it's, I was talking to Joe and Caroline when I was walking them out at the break. We're estimating about $1,000
1: yeah.
0: of stuff.
1: No doubt.
0: I mean,
1: just a Yeti cooler.
0: Just a Yeti cooler, 4 tickets to the Ridge Jacks, a JBL speaker.
1: Yep.
0: There's a mosquito treatment. There's a
1: the rental over at Star City Golf.
0: The rental at Star City Golf, two yeah. bays. There's a facial treatment
1: yep.
0: at a local spa. I mean, there's all kinds of stuff.
1: Right.
0: So that's just, you know, for everyone out there, send your golfer in.
1: Yeah.
0: You got to do it before they tee off on Thursday.
1: That's it.
0: Don't wait till Thursday because you'll miss it.
1: Right.
0: Get it in now. So now I'm going to go over the odds for you.
1: Okay.
0: Give you some help. Schauffele's 18-1.
1: Right.
0: Okay. Which is strong. You got the usual suspects. Scheffler's 9-2. Rory's 17-2. Cameron Young's been hot.
1: He has.
0: He's 12-1.
1: Yes.
0: John Rahm 16-1, DeChambeau 18-1. Other guys, Ludvig Åberg is 20-1. You got Matt Fitzpatrick and Tommy Fleetwood at 22-1. Brooks Koepka getting 40-1 odds. Former champion.
1: Look at that.
0: Colin Morikawa, Justin Thomas also at 40-1. Other guys of note, Jordan Spieth 66-1. I remember when Jordan was good.
1: Right.
0: J.J. Spawn checking in at 66-1. You like a little more of a dark horse, Ashkay Bhatia.
1: Okay.
0: But, you know, with all this, we're not going by odds because all you need to do is have somebody beat Xander Schauffele.
1: Correct.
0: Okay? So if you want to get cute, yeah, you can go ahead and pick, you know, some guy at 2,000-1, but that's not going to get you any more swag.
1: No.
0: You want to pick one of the guys who's going to be there on Sunday.
1: Yep.
0: And despite Chuck Baker's efforts, if Schauffele wins, he does not get
1: correct
0: the prize.
1: Right.
0: Prizes.
1: And look, we're only going to have one winner, guys.
0: Right. Yeah,
1: and
0: there's
1: that
0: no
1: is a
0: ties.
1: Lot. Yeah.
0: I mean, it is. I mean, I just, we were going over it and I told him, I was like, you know, okay. You get the large green Yeti cooler.
1: Yep.
0: Those are not cheap.
1: Right.
0: Waterproof JBL speaker. 4-pack of Ridge Jack tickets. 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
1: Sure.
0: You get a true mosquito application for your yard. Kills all the fleas, mosquitoes, and ticks. You get a Mission Barbecue gift card.
1: Right.
0: You get a Frank Bieber bobblehead.
1: Okay.
0: You get Star City Golf. You get 2 lane rentals an hour each.
1: Look at that.
0: So, you know, you just start doing the math here. That's a lot of stuff for one person.
1: That really is.
0: And all you've got to do is send in an email.
1: Yeah.
0: I expect the email box to be
1: just blowing
0: buzzing
1: up
0: by tomorrow when I get here.
1: You know, I want to make sure that this doesn't get past, you know, when the Rail Yard Dogs lost in the playoffs, you know, teams still moved on. And I saw this past weekend where Evansville, the Thunderbolts, repeated as SPHL champions. They won the President Cup again. They won it Saturday night over Peoria.
0: Who did?
1: Evansville.
0: Okay. Okay.
1: So want to make sure that, you know, a lot of times, you know, it kind of gets out of the picture once
0: your team's gone, it's kind of, you know.
1: Yeah, but the President's Cup, Evansville, they got Peoria. It looks like they swept them. And so they captured the 2026 President's Cup for the SPHL.
0: Well, there you go. How about that? Also, I just saw this. Craig Morton, former Cowboys quarterback, former Broncos quarterback, passed away at the age of 83.
1: Wow.
0: He died on Saturday.
1: Okay.
0: Morton played for the Broncos, the Cowboys. He was a platoon quarterback with Roger Staubach.
1: Yeah, look at that.
0: Craig Morton passing away Saturday at the age of 83.
1: We're starting to lose more and more of our, you know, I'd say our heroes.
0: We're getting to that age.
1: Yeah.
0: You know, where they're all getting up into the 80s. I mean, 83, right. That's a good run.
1: That's a really good
0: you
1: run.
0: You know, but.
1: We lost Bobby Cox over the weekend.
0: Bobby Cox over the weekend. Ted Turner
1: right before him. So we're starting to lose some of the heroes that shaped our sports
0: John
1: lives.
0: John Sterling, you know.
1: So
0: a lot of very familiar names and familiar voices.
1: Yeah.
0: All right, folks, wrapping up the Monday edition of Greg Roberts Live. For Coach Steinspring and Coach Randy and all the folks at the Green Team, I'm Justin Ditmore. Have a great night.
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8: ABC News, I'm Stephanie Officer. 17 Americans and one British national are now quarantined here in the U.S. They arrived early this morning after being evacuated from the cruise ship plagued with a hantavirus outbreak. 16 passengers are in Omaha, Nebraska. Two are at Emory Hospital in Atlanta, the same facility that treated patients infected with the Ebola virus in 2014. ABC's Steve Osunsami.
9: Four patients were flown to this facility, to the same biocontainment unit here. And all four of those patients were successfully treated. Dr. Brantley, I think his name was, he wrote a memoir about it. They all lived to tell their stories. So they are used to this sort of containment and quarantine that they might need for these infected individuals.
8: Yet again, Defense Secretary Pete Hegseth is targeting Senator Mark Kelly. Hegseth has accused the Arizona Democrat of revealing classified information from a briefing by sharing a video of it. The retired Navy captain is pushing back. ABC's Louis Martinez.
10: to Tomahawk missiles. He talked about Attackam missiles. He talked about Patriot missiles. But he didn't provide any information specifically saying, you know, how far down into the stockpiles that we've gone as a result of all of these weapons that are being used inside of Iran. But what we do know is that in response, Kelly himself put out a video, a clip from a hearing just last week, where he asked Secretary Hegseth, how long might it take to replace some of the weapon stockpiles? And you heard

0: Secretary Hegseth himself say that it was months and years.
1: A Los Angeles teen who was homeless at one point begins a new chapter after getting accepted to 65 colleges and choosing New York City's Columbia University. Lamont Newell was valedictorian at his high school and says he learned how to code at an L.A. summer camp.
2: You don't let the environment choose who you want to be in society. At the end of the day, you are your own person. You don't let anybody change who you are. You don't let any circumstance change how you want to be.
1: You're listening to ABC News.
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1: Congressional lawmakers want to allocate $1 billion for President Trump's White House ballroom after the president claimed the ballroom serves national security needs. ABC's Rick Klein.
11: Our poll on this a couple weeks ago showed a clear majority of the country doesn't think this is a good idea, including 6 in 10 independents. Republicans generally do, but not nearly as strongly behind Trump as they are on almost every other policy issue. There's real skepticism out there, especially in this environment, the concerns around the Iran war, the concerns around the economy.
1: One of the world's biggest pop stars is targeting Samsung in a new lawsuit.
12: Dua Lipa says Samsung is selling TVs using her image without her permission. The photo in question was taken at a music festival in 2024 and is displayed on the boxes for certain Samsung televisions. Lawyers for the three-time Grammy winner say they repeatedly asked Samsung to stop using the image, but the company was dismissive and callous. Now they're suing Samsung for infringing on Dua Lipa's copyright and trademark rights and are asking for $15 million. Mike Dubusky, ABC News.
1: Samsung says it is not commenting on ongoing litigation. The first wave of tariff refunds are expected to appear in business bank accounts as soon as tomorrow. The federal government launched a website last month for companies to file for refunds. More than 330,000 importers paid about $166 billion in Trump-imposed tariffs that the Supreme Court later ruled illegal. I'm Stephanie Officer, ABC News.
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14: Weather every 30 minutes on WFIR. Tonight we'll have some patchy fog after 3 a.m., otherwise mostly clear, with a low around 44. Tuesday will be sunny with a high near 76. Mostly clear for Tuesday night with a low around 52, and a chance of showers throughout Wednesday with increasing clouds and a high near 74. Weather every 30 minutes on News Talk WFIR 107.3 FM. 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

0: Rachel Cruze, number one best-selling author, Ramsey personality, co-host of Smart Money Happy Hour. 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Open phones here as we talk to you about your life and your money. The phone number is free at 888-825-5225. And some say the advice is worth exactly what you pay for it. John is in Louisville, Kentucky. Hey, John, how are you?
1: Doing good. How are you?
0: Better than I deserve, sir. What's up?
1: I guess we'll get to a little backstory, I guess, first. I'm 26, and my fiance, I should say, is 31. We don't live together. I have a home in right across the state line. She lives with her parents. I have no kids. She has three with three different fathers. And me and her are just trying to get on board with the Dave Ramsey plan, and I guess you could say struggling with that.
2: In what way, John? What does that mean?
1: Well, just I presented to her I was following that route when I met her right at 2 years ago, and we've tried to do that on baby step two for the both of us, and I guess you could say just a few problems, you know, not living together, different households, and overall just ain't on board with the plan completely, I guess you could say.
0: She's not?
1: Yes.
0: Okay. So what you're saying is that she's okay with her money problems and you're not?
1: Right, yeah. I ain't going to say it's, you know, completely based on, you know, hot and cold, I guess you could say. But yeah, that's pretty much overall that.
2: Because what are the things specific, John, that you're like, okay, I want to do this. I want to get out of debt and I want to live debt free. And she's what, in debt, doesn't care to get out and is okay with it? Like, is that one of the main rubs? You mentioned baby step two, which is part of the plan of getting out of debt. Or is it saving? Is it investing? Is it giving? Is it all of it? Or just a certain part of the plan that you guys are having some conflict with?
1: Well, to be honest with you, it's more so, hey, you know, we talk, we want to go down this road, we want to be here and do this. And for, say, a good example, we talk about this, and then a couple months down the road, which was a few months back, she goes and purchases a new car, you know, that in I would say we didn't need, you know.
0: Yeah.
1: Just overall not following, I guess you could say.
0: Okay. Well, here's the thing. If someone doesn't follow the Ramsey plan and you do, that's the, you know, we're not the Bible. You know, we just teach biblical concepts, but you know, you don't judge somebody based on that alone. But what this does indicate is something deeper that is disturbing. So here's the numbers. The number one cause of fights and divorce in marriage is money and money problems. And it's not really the money, it's what the money represents, because it represents your fears, your dreams, what you believe about life, who you believe is in charge, whether you're in charge or somebody else is in charge of your own life. Do you control your own destiny? And the way you handle money indicates all of those things, and that spills over then into your, it is your value system, and it spills over into your relationship. And so if we say the number one cause of, if you said the number one cause of death in your neighborhood was snake bite and you saw snakes, well, you're worried if you're smart, you know?
1: Right.
0: And so the number one cause of marriage issues is this, and you've got this issue on the number one thing. And she's tried this at some level three times at least before.
1: Right.
0: So that's worrisome. And so if I'm coaching the two of you and you're sitting in front of me, I'm going to say the way you can tell if your potential marriage is going to work is to the extent you guys can get on the same page and stick to the page, whatever page it is, whether it's got Ramsey written on it or whether it's got
2: life.
0: Something else written on it.
2: Yeah, in the big subjects of life that we see eye to eye on, in-laws, faith, sex, money. I mean, it's the big stuff. And when we can see eye to eye on the value system, you're just going to have a, I don't want to say easier marriage. It's just, it's going to probably cause less tension because you're walking the same direction together instead of fighting against each other always.
0: Yeah. So. In-laws is one of the four things that kills marriage.

0: know that going in. I don't want to take all the data and remove all romance and love from the equation. But, no, but love's not going to overcome those things for 10 years.
1: Well, and there's also, John, and this is not to be judgmental on her by any means. I don't know her story. You gave us no context except that she's had three kids with three different people. You're the fourth one that, you know, you're starting this life with. And so any level of pattern that you see in your life, and hopefully for her to look back and just say, hey, what are patterns in my life that maybe are not the best things, not the best choices? And so, and what that can indicate, those character qualities in general feed into other areas of our lives. So the fact that she says one thing and then goes, and it's not like she ordered something on Amazon. She went and bought a new car. You know what I mean? Like, it was a big purchase.
0: It's
1: very different than
0: what was discussed.
1: That's
0: rebellious and defiant.
1: So it's a lack of.
0: It's a middle finger.
1: That's wrong.
0: We're all going to get out of debt. I'm going to go buy a new car.
1: That's what that is. Yeah, and it's just like, it's a lack of follow through of what you said, right? And I don't know why she got the new car. I don't know. There's probably more details. But that's what I'm saying, though, is the character quality. You have to be aware of things that have caused decisions in your life. And if those patterns can change, then the spouse you're going to marry is going to probably be a healthier person too, right?
0: So what do we tell John to do?
1: It's an overall scope. I would continue to press in to have the conversation.
0: I would get pre-marriage counseling.
1: Yeah, I would continue to push
0: in. Sit down with a coach.
1: And to know the why behind a lot of these decisions for her.
0: Yeah.
1: What causes her to be okay, you know, with the subject? You could say debt as the subject. Like, what is in that with her? And actually get to the bottom of it. Because there could be a level of digging that you actually find and you know her more. That's the thing with money. You pull a string and it goes all the way down to people's heart and soul. And that's in there for her. So if I loved her, right, as you do, John, like, you would want to know those things about her. And then you have to make a decision, though, for John and what's best. And when you look out 10, 15 years, does this look like a life that you want to sign up for, you know?
0: Yeah, but if my decision patterns cause me to have a new car in the driveway, I'm 31 and three kids, and I live with my parents.
1: I know.
0: These aren't patterns.
1: Not great ones.
0: Yeah.
1: Yeah.
0: Problem.
1: Yep.

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5: 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Shane's in Philadelphia. Hi, Shane. How are you?
6: Good. How are you, Dave?
5: Better than I deserve. What's up?
6: So I've changed positions in the company that I've been working for the last couple of years, and I'm making a significant amount of money over what I was making initially, and it's kind of just piling up in the bank. I haven't invested any of it aside from just the company 401k, which comes out automatically, and I'm pretty illiterate when it comes to these things. So I've been back and forth reading different things online about what I should be doing with my money. Never really done anything with it thus far because I haven't had any professional advice, just what I've read online. So I'm hoping that you can maybe guide me in a direction of where I should be putting my money to work for me as opposed to earning less than 1% interest in a bank.
5: Good for you. Good for you. Well, the good news is it's not rocket science. It's not that hard. This is not like learning a foreign language. It's much easier. Okay. And so, it is a bit of a foreign language, but you just have to learn the vernacular and then you'll know what to do. What do you do for a living?
6: So I'm in sales.
5: Good. What do you make?
6: By myself or my wife as
5: household,
6: well?
5: Your household income. Why is this money piling up?
6: Probably just north of 200K gross between my wife and I.
5: Good for you. Well done, sir.
7: How much money do you have saved? Shane, you said it's just sitting in the bank and piling up.
6: Yeah, so right now I have about $50,000 in the bank. I've only been in sales for the last 6 months, and I probably had $10,000 when I started. So I probably have saved $40,000 in the last 6 months.
7: Yeah, it's amazing.
5: Good for you.
7: Well done.
5: Okay. Well, as far as investing goes, there's two principles that if you'll follow these two principles, you'll find your way through and do just fine. Okay? Actually, there's three, but I'll give you two. Okay. I'll give you all three of them. Principle number one, don't ever put money in something you don't understand.
6: Okay.
5: You have not violated that. Congratulations. You've done very well. I met with an NFL player one time, and I sat down with him and his wife, and he said, Dave, you're going to kill me. And I'm like, what'd you do? Did you blow all your money? And he said, no, I got $10 million.

0: $10,000. I'm like, well, what is it? Why am I going to kill you? You got $10 million. He said, it's all in CDs. It's horrible. And I went, that's not horrible. That's so much smarter than all the other people you play football with, because they've all blown theirs or put it in their brother-in-law's pizza company that went broke, you know. So, you know, very smart. Don't put money in stuff until you understand it. So I don't care how flashy the TikTok thing is or what Dave Ramsey says or what Rachel Cruze says. You understand it before you put money in. Principle number one. Principle number two, plan to go slow. The fastest way to get rich quick is don't get rich quick.
1: Right.
0: The tortoise wins the race over the hare every time I read the book.
1: Okay.
0: And I've read it a bunch, over and over. He always wins. And investing, you always win if you're slow and steady wins the race. That's the Aesop's fable, okay? And then the third thing is, don't get financial people in your life of any kind. Real estate, insurance, investing,
2: tax,
0: whatever, that sound like Charlie Brown's teacher. Wah, wah, wah, wah, wah, wah, wah, wah. I have no idea what you're saying. You might as well be speaking German to me, okay? And if they can't speak to you in such a way that they can teach you, they don't have the heart of a teacher, then they're just a salesman. They're not a financial person. And financial people are the world's worst, because a lot of us are nerds, and we like being impressive with our nerd knowledge more than we are concerned that you learn.
1: Sure.
0: And that goes back to the first one, don't put money in stuff you don't understand. So if you sit down with a financial advisor and you're in your wife and your wife says, I got a bad feeling about him or her, don't go with them. Or if you sit down with them and you leave more confused than when you went in, don't go with them.
1: Okay.
0: They might be okay, but they're not okay for you. Now that we've established that, we can start talking about some of the cool stuff you could do for investing. Now, we teach a process for building wealth that we've taught for 30 years, plus called the baby steps. You probably heard of that, right?
1: I do. I have. I actually have your Total Money Makeover book.
0: Okay. So you know then that we're going to have you have an emergency fund and have all your debts paid off except your home before we start investing. Do you have any debt other than your home?
1: Yeah, so just my car or my truck and my wife's car.
0: And how much is all that?
1: Total probably $70,000.
0: Okay, we're going to pay all that off before we do any investing then.
1: Okay.
0: That's what we call baby step two, if you remember the book. And then once that's done, I want you to set aside 3 to 6 months of expenses in for an emergency fund. Being out of debt and having the rainy day fund is foundational to keep your investments safe. Your investments otherwise will turn, you'll pull money, I'd stop your 401k temporarily and knock those car debts out. Take all that 40K and throw it at the smallest car debt. Let's get it all cleaned up. So if you got no payments, but a house payment, and you got, I don't know, in your case, $30,000 sitting there in a money market account only to be touched for emergencies. It's not a I want to go on a trip fund.
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0: 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They will have the heart of a teacher. They don't get the Ramsey name put on them on our website unless they have the heart of a teacher. We won't put our name beside somebody that, and if we find out someone of them's doing the Charlie Brown's teacher thing, we fire them and get them out of the system, because we are hardcore about this. So if you do all of that, you're going to have so much stinking money. Because I got to tell you, one of the highest paid professions in the United States today is a good salesman.
1: Yeah, it was pretty night and day. It's about 3 times what I was making with this same current company prior to this position, and it's just, had a lot of nights where I didn't really know what we were going to do for certain things. Read through your book, paid off some debts, credit cards, medical bills.
0: Good. Well, you're on the way.
1: And now we're just at a point where I have too much money. I don't know what to do with it based off of my own ignorance with finances.
0: Well, so with investing, you start investing in good mutual funds, and they're real easy to understand. It's 90 to 200 stocks. You look at the track record of the fund that was mutually funded by you, me, and a bunch of other people together, and you go, okay, that group of that pile of money has been growing at an average rate of 11% or 10% or 22% or whatever it is, and you look at, oh, it's done that for 32 years. Oh, okay, I feel pretty good about that. That's like buying a house in a good neighborhood.
2: Yeah, and Shane, when you get to that 15%, honestly, the investment advice, if you dig into more of what we talk about, it's not going to be a lot of flashy stuff. I mean, honestly, the 15% into retirement, 401ks, Roth IRAs, you know, the standard. And then anything beyond that is just mutual funds. I mean, index funds. Like, it's nothing. There's no day trading, no crypto. Like, you know, there's nothing big and flashy. Real estate,
0: gold,
2: Airbnb,
0: no,
2: you know, Airbnb investing. Like, you'll find none of that because, again, it's quote unquote not exciting investing advice, but the amount of baby steps millionaires that are at it have done this and have built wealth slowly over time because it is the most stable way to build wealth versus all the flashiness. So again, it's not super exciting, but it is consistent.
0: The difference
2: and it works.
0: Is it actually works.
2: It works. Yeah. Yep.

0: Dave Ramsey here. For more than 30 years of talking to folks on the air, I can tell you that most people are broke. Not because they don't make enough money, but because they don't have a plan. Money comes in, money goes out, and they still got nothing to show for it. Listen, you work too hard to be broke. 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
16: ABC News, I'm Stephanie Officer. 17 Americans and one British national are now quarantined in the U.S. They arrived early this morning after being evacuated from the cruise ship hit with a hantavirus outbreak. 16 passengers are in Omaha, Nebraska, touring Atlanta. ABC's Steve Osunsami.
17: Emory University Hospital is part of the Regional Emerging Special Pathogen Treatment Center Network within the federally supported National Special Pathogen System, which provides specialized capabilities for safely managing high-consequence infectious diseases.
16: Today marked 100 days since Nancy Guthrie disappeared. There is no law enforcement update. Her daughter, Today Show host Savannah Guthrie, posted a Mother's Day tribute Sunday. The Pima County Sheriff's Department said in a statement the investigation is active and ongoing as the FBI keeps reviewing evidence. The Pima County Sheriff's Department and the FBI encourage anyone with any relevant information to come forward. This is ABC News.
18: 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Tonight we'll have some patchy fog after 3 a.m., otherwise mostly clear, with a low around 44. Tuesday will be sunny with a high near 76. Mostly clear for Tuesday night with a low around 52, and a chance of showers throughout Wednesday with increasing clouds and a high near 74. Weather every 30 minutes on Newstart WFIR 107.3 FM. 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
19: I'm Ian Price with your WFIR News Extra. After Roanoke City Council Vice Mayor Terry McGuire spoke about how federal solar energy tax credits were gone now, and he saw it as a missed opportunity for the city, Councilman Peter Volleson weighed in.
20: I think everybody on this dais believes that we should be doing solarization on buildings. I think that it's very important, though, that when we do these things, that we do them in the most open and transparent manner that we can. And I think that's where opposition has come from, is that it has not been.
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12: David is in Madison, Wisconsin. Hi, David. How are you?
13: Hi, Dave and Rachel. How are you guys?
12: Better than we deserve, sir. What's up?
13: Cool. Thank you for taking my call. My wife and I we've been working the baby steps for about the last 8 months, and we're on baby step 6. We are at the point where we have to kind of navigate a bad decision we made when we bought our house 2 years ago. We bought a house, and our mortgage is 50% of our take-home pay, and we're just trying to figure out if it's the right move to sell it or if we kind of stick it out and see if we can come up with a better solution.
12: When you say take-home pay, what do you mean coming out of your check?
13: So we bring home $12,000 a month after taxes, and our mortgage is $6,065.
12: But after taxes, 401k, health insurance, what else is coming? What's coming out of the check other than taxes?
13: 401ks, health insurance, and taxes.
12: Okay. Taxes is all we're talking about when we say take-home pay. So how much is going in your 401k a month?
13: I do 15% of $100,000, and then my wife's salary is $75,000. And we do 5% of her pay goes into her 401k.
12: Okay, that's close to $2,000 a month. All right. And
13: yep.
12: And how much is the health insurance?
13: The health insurance is around $250 every 2 weeks.
12: So $500.
13: And then we're self-employed, so our company pays 75% of the health insurance.
12: Okay. All right. So when we mean take-home pay, we mean $2,500 more, so we mean $14,000 and some change. Okay?
13: Yes,
12: would
13: correct.
12: Be your take-home pay. So that would put you at about 40%, not 50. But still, it's very tough. And so the principle is when your house payment is too big a percentage of your take-home pay, you become mathematically what we call house poor. You don't have any wiggle room to do anything else. How much debt have you paid off, and how long did it take you in this recent debt run you did?
13: We paid off around $120,000 in the last 8 months.
12: While fighting this big mortgage?
13: Yes, sir.
24: Dang. Did y'all sell anything?
13: One of Dave's probably, I had a Shelby GT500 that I had a loan on, but I did have a decent amount of equity in that car, so that helped pay off some other debt.
24: Okay. Yeah, it's just a lot.
12: How much of the 120 was that?
13: We sold for $94,000.
12: Yeah, I was thinking.
13: But I did owe $65,000 on
12: it. So 94 of the 120 was one stroke. Okay.
13: Yep.
12: Because you threw the rest of it at another debt. Yeah, so your equity.
13: Well, 94 is what I sold the car for. I'm sorry.
12: I know. But you threw the other, you paid off the car and you took the other 34 and put it on debt, right?
13: Yeah, correct.
12: So of the 120, 94 was just simply moving the Mustang. Yeah. Wow. That made you cry a little, but it was also a brilliant move. Okay. Other than that, then, so that leaves you with $30,000 you reduced during that same 8 months while having this big mortgage. What else did you sell?
13: That was the only thing we sold.
12: Okay.
13: We did have savings. Like I said, we were very new to this.
12: How much was in savings?
13: We had $175,000 in savings.
12: So you pulled that out and paid off the rest of this?
13: Correct.
12: So you did not cash flow any of this debt reduction then?
13: No.
12: Okay. So we're back to the mortgage being a problem.
24: So what's left in savings?
13: Between the emergency fund and just a high yield savings, around $125,000.
12: What's your balance on your mortgage?
13: $700,000.
12: What's your interest rate?
13: 7%.
12: You might consider dropping another $100 on that and refinancing it. You can get a lot. You probably get a 5.5 this week on a 15-year fix.
13: That was one of our thoughts.
12: Get a better interest rate and recast the mortgage, because you're throwing $100 or $150 mm-hmm. at the thing, getting it down to $550. I think we got a workable deal. Do you like the house?
13: That's another part my wife and I were talking about. We're both saved last year, and it's a nice house, but we really like to simplify our life, and we want to be able to kind of give more right now. So we're kind of...
12: Well, I mean, if you want to sell it anyway, that's okay.
24: Yeah.
12: I was fighting to keep it for a minute, thinking you wanted to keep it. But if you want to sell it anyway, it makes the whole equation, right? But as far as it because of this percentage of your real take-home pay, not counting 401k and health insurance, probably not. But if you want to sell it and downsize to get a simplified life, use the equity from the house, get a lower interest rate, use the $100 and some change, maybe $150 out of savings, dump it on there. I mean, you're going to have a lot more wiggle room if you do that, obviously.
13: Yeah. So we have had the house listed for the last month, and we've had 10 or 12 showings, and it's looking like, after talking with our realtor, we probably, since the house is so new, it hasn't quite built up equity. We bought this before we knew anything about you and didn't put any money down. We'll probably have to pay somewhere around $50,000 to get out of it. That's the part we're struggling with. Is that smart, or do we stick it out and wait for equity to build, or do we just pay the stupid tax?
12: You don't have to sell it to get ahead. You're going to prosper because you've been willing to make sacrificial moves. You're being very intentional about everything. You know your numbers. I think you're going to be okay if you keep it. I would consider refinancing it and putting $100 or $150 down on the balance and putting it at a 5.5 on a 15-year. I would consider doing that.
24: How old are
12: really
24: you guys,
12: seriously.
24: David?
12: Get in touch with Churchill Mortgage and see if they can help you with that.
24: How old are you guys?
13: I am 30 and my wife is 28.
24: Okay.
12: Yeah. I probably would do that and then sit there for 2 years.
24: Mm-hmm.
12: And then if I'm still feeling a pinch and I want to still feeling this push to simplify,
24: you have some equity,
12: then sell it and you'll probably make some money.
24: Yeah.
13: Okay.
24: Yeah. And I was going to say, I mean, if you guys, your voice is deep, David. I was like, I don't know. He could be 55. He could be 25. I don't know how old this guy is. Because if you were closer to even retirement age, right, and you didn't have a lot saved or something like that, right, and there may be a big financial move you guys do to stockpile some money if you're close to that.
12: But
24: you're fine. You're 30. So yeah, that's that would be another element of why I could see someone wanting to simplify to get more cash flow to start investing more. But you guys are great. At 30,
12: you're doing the good news about every single thing we ask you, you knew the answer. You're on it. You're dialed in. And that's half the battle. Emily's in Montreal. Hi, Emily. How are you?
1: Hi, Dave. Good, thanks. How are you?
12: Better than I deserve. What's up?
1: So I just exited baby step 2 on Thursday of last week, and yesterday my car was stolen. That was my only debt. And I'm expecting about $45,000 to $50,000 payout from insurance because it was stolen. And I'm at a crossroads of what to do with that. Either do I get the exact same car that was stolen, which I loved so much, do I take this opportunity to maybe downsize my car and use the money for something else, like starting a business or anything else? Or do I potentially just stay in my current job and get something a bit more efficient?
12: What's your household income?
1: I make $60,000 a year.
12: You don't need a $45,000 car if you make $60,000, even if it's paid for.
1: I know. I know I don't. So. I'm driving like 1,000 kilometers a week to go to work.
12: You don't want to destroy a $1,000 car. a $45,000 car driving that much if you're that broke. No. So, yes, I would move down in car. We don't tell people to buy more than half their annual income in cars. And so that means you take 30 of the 45 at a max and buy a two-year-old version of what you just had stolen. Wow, what a story. Just got out of debt and they stole my car.
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0: Fox News, I'm Tom Regani. The 18 Americans on the Hanta virus-exposed cruise ship are back in the U.S., where they're being assessed and monitored during a quarantine period. Fox's Jonathan Siri reports the disease may have spread to other people.
1: Today, health authorities in Maryland announced that they're monitoring two residents who were not on the cruise ship, but may have had exposure to one of the cruise ship passengers who got off earlier and was on a flight with them abroad.
0: Democrats in Virginia are asking the U.S. Supreme Court to intervene after their redistricting plan was invalidated. Fox's Jessica Rosenthal reports.
2: Virginia state Democrats have asked the U.S. Supreme Court to invalidate the state Supreme Court's ruling. The state Supreme Court found the constitutional amendment put before voters authorizing congressional lines to be redrawn violated procedure.
0: Voters narrowly approved the new congressional maps last month. 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
3: A group of bowling enthusiasts are suing Lucky Strike for allegedly monopolizing the industry and ramping up prices to, quote, squeeze as much money as possible out of hardworking families once they're in the door. The lawsuit alleged Lucky Strike has run a, quote, Wall Street-engineered unlawful merger-driven playbook to buy up and consolidate 35% of bowling alleys across the country and raise prices. The publicly traded company says they plan to fight the case, which they described as meritless. Peter Haralambos, ABC News.
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5: Michael is in Billings, Montana. Hey, Michael, what's up?
6: Hey, Dave, how are you doing?
5: Better than I deserve. How can I help?
6: Hi, so I'm 26, and I'm looking to get engaged here soon. But my girlfriend and I, we have very different net worths, and I was curious what or how you would look at setting up a prenup.
5: What does very different net worth mean?
6: I was very blessed. My grandparents did very well. I have a $550,000 paid for house, about $50,000 in a truck. I also have about $135,000 between my 401k and my various accounts. I also have $350,000 in leftover in a college fund. She is currently in PA school, and she will be coming out of school with about $120,000 to $150,000 in debt.
5: What do you make?
6: I make about I'm in sales, so $120,000 to $150,000 a year.
5: Okay.
6: She will be making about.
5: If I were in your shoes, I would get so comfortable with this lady in order to marry her that I don't need a prenup. You don't have enough net worth to fool with it.
6: Okay.
5: If you can't get $600,000 worth of comfortable with somebody, you don't need to marry them.
6: Okay.
5: If you had $60 million from your grandparents, we'll talk about a prenup.
6: But okay.
5: $600,000, no. Okay. I wouldn't. Would you, Rachel?
7: No, I mean, the only thing I could think of, if I'm in her shoes... And the script was flipped, and I'm marrying a guy. He's coming out, and I had built a life for me, and I had bought my own home, and I had done some big things. I could see like the home, for instance, maybe if something were to ever happen. The thing that's hard with prenups is like the laws in every state with divorce are different, okay? And so there's going to be something that is going to happen if that happens. So are you proactive about that on the front end? Up to you. People nowadays are getting more and more comfortable with it because people are getting married later with some established financial life versus two 21-year-olds who have nothing and they're, you know, getting married. So more and more we get this call. And I think I had a pretty black and white take on it for years of like, nope, nope, nope, nope. And now there's just a part of me that I'm like, Maybe one part of this that you're like, yeah, if something were to happen, I have built a life, right? I mean, I know people that have their own businesses and that kind of thing. I don't know.
5: If you've got a substantial net worth, I'm not, your grandparents blessed you. There's no question about that. But this is about $600,000, and
7: it's more like $1 million. He has a $550,000 home, $135,000, $350,000 in a call, like. Everything together,
6: yeah.
7: It's probably more like $1 million.
5: Okay. If you want to do it, it's okay. I just want you to be really, really sure that the problem is everybody throws this subject against the wall as if it solves something.
7: Yeah, yeah.
5: And I don't.

0: don't want you to think it solves anything.
1: Yeah.
0: All it solves for is if you divorce, it doesn't mean that you've actually sat down and got to know each other. It doesn't mean that you sat down and agreed, okay, here's how we're going to spend the parent, my grandparents' money that they gave me is going to pay off your student loans when we come home from the honeymoon. You got to solve for that emotionally.
1: Yeah. And that's a blessing.
0: By the way, I would do that.
1: Yeah, 100%. 100%.
0: I definitely would. 100%. You got $350,000 in a college account.
1: Yes.
0: You can use it for your spouse, and I'd pay off that debt in about 20 seconds. And, you know, that kind of stuff.
1: Yeah,
0: and you
1: got to,
0: emotionally, is this relation, because the only chance you have in a culture that hates marriage for your marriage to last is you got to be willing to die for them. You got to be willing to take a bullet for them.
2: Mm-hmm.
0: You got to be, it's all in. Ride or die, as Deloney says. This is, we're in. And so the problem with the prenup is it's kind of got one foot in a boat, one on the dock. You know, and it's like, you know, and I want you to go all in. And then if you've emotionally, relationally, with some good marriage coaching, counseling, solve for all the all in part, and you're ready to write a check, pay off for student loans when you get back from the honeymoon. And then, and if on top of that, you want to do a prenup, okay. That I'm not going to yell at you for that.
1: Yeah.
0: For $1 million. But, but I really want you to, think that through.
1: Yeah, because I think what, and again, I'm like saying this out loud as I'm like processing it, because I think too, the downside of people that do prenups, so that's probably a generalization, but is that you're starting out emotionally saying, financially, this is mine, and this is you over here. And that can tend to then go into the marriage where that's financially, where we say, no, you're all in. So if you had a, if you did do a prenup and you're like, if the worst of the worst of the worst happens, and the, you know, we do the divorce, you know, court or whatever, and this is how assets are divided. But inside the marriage from that point on, we are commingling finances. Mine is what's mine
0: worth.
1: Is yours. Yes. And net worth, that everything then is together.
0: Yeah.
1: And I don't know how that plays. I don't know. But so that's my caution with it too. I don't like that. I don't like that emotional hurdle. But yet, again, I mean, I'm like, I can't help myself. But when we sit on this side of the desk, we have so many calls of people who have walked through divorce and all, you know what I mean? And someone that brings in something or had a business. I mean, I've had, people in my own life, and that's happened too. And you're just like, man.
0: What I always want to do is force people to set that aside and act like it's not there.
1: Yeah.
0: And get okay with that.
1: Yes.
0: And that level of commitment.
1: Yep.
0: And then, if you want to do it, fine. But what it does, it keeps people from going deep.
1: Right, right.
0: It keeps them from going to ground floor. And you got to do that for your marriage to have a chance.
1: In a
0: culture where marriage is at war against marriage. I mean, it's like,
1: it's just
0: crazy.
1: It's just not a priority for some people. You know what I mean?
0: Exactly.
1: Yeah.
0: Well,
1: yeah.
0: But, you know, the other one that's interesting, Rachel, on that side of the thing, of course, when I started a long time ago, I just said, never do a prenup.
1: Yeah.
0: On the basis of what we've just been saying.
1: Yes.
0: But then I ran into weirdness where somebody's got $2 or $3 million and the other one's broke.
1: Mm-hmm.
0: And it's not the person, usually. It's like I find out that there's a weird brother-in-law or cousin in the mix.
1: Mm-hmm.
0: You know, and it's like it just cleans up the external family.
1: Because what, the brother-in-law?
0: The prenup, you're like, I can't touch it. It's not mine.
1: Mm.
0: You know, so her crazy brother, you know, starts coming at the new husband.
1: And it's like, you know, fund like, this. I want
0: to
1: do this.
0: It's handled. It's already handled. You can't get to it. So you got, because there's crazy in every family. And if you think there's not, it's you, you know. So, that's what you're looking for. And then Deloney and I were having this discussion. He's doing all this marriage research right now. And he had a guy come at him. And we had this great discussion the other day when we're traveling together. And that a guy made the point that a prenup is like a will. Because if you don't do a will, the state has a set of laws on how your assets will be divided.
1: Yeah, that's right.
0: If you don't do a prenup, the state has a set of laws in
1: divorce.
0: They're going to do it for
1: you.
0: Of how you're going to be divided.
1: Yeah.
0: And they said, but we tell everybody to do a will to pre-plan.
1: Yeah.
0: So the state is not in charge.
1: But you are 100%.
0: And so if you want to be anti-government, Dave, Dave is about as anti-government as anybody you'll ever meet. Classic hillbilly, right? Like, you know, don't like them revenuers.
1: Yeah.
0: And so you know, that kind of stuff. And so I, if you want to be real anti-government, Dave, you would do everybody a prenup to, so the government's not deciding.
1: The one deciding.
0: And that's an interesting philosophical discussion.
1: Yes.
0: It didn't sway me, but it's worth talking about.
1: But also, you're 100% going to die. So you're 100% going to use your will.
0: That's what I said,
1: You may
0: too.
1: Not.
0: That was part of my answer, too. With
1: you
0: the
1: half
0: loan.
1: May use the prenup,
0: that's a
1: half
0: good,
1: may
0: that's
1: not.
0: That's a good point.
1: But that's my thing, too. And again, the reality we live in today, people are getting married later and they're coming in established with something. And
0: but that's even that adds to the danger because you've got this independence.
1: Yes.
0: And in order to have a quality relationship, that has to go away.
1: Yeah. Yeah.
0: You have to become interdependent to have a quality relationship.
1: Yes.
0: Submit yourselves one to another, Ephesians says,
1: mm-hmm.
0: right? There's a submission to each other, not a I'm over here and I'm established, you know, and that's a spirit that's got to be broken.
1: And again, I don't know the laws of this. We're going in circles here.
0: No, but, I like it.
1: Could the prenup be, right? If you started a business, right? And it's killing it and you're the owner of it, but you get married. Could the prenup say in the middle of divorce, you don't get to touch the business. It's mine. But in the marriage, what I bring home, it's everyone. So that makes sense.
0: Like, you could do that. You could do
1: the
0: that.
1: The dividing line. I don't know. How to stay unified in the marriage, but also.
0: But I would also add that from today forward, the marriage grows partially because of the marriage.
1: Oh, the value of the business.
0: The business grows partially because of the value of marriage adding to the business.
1: I think that's fair.
0: If you want to win with money in 2026, you can't keep living normal. Normal's broke. You need a plan. Get a personalized plan and start living like no one else by downloading our Every Dollar app today.
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3: From ABC News, I'm Stephanie Officer. The Trump administration has not released the exact wording of the Iranian response to the U.S. ceasefire proposal, but ABC's Tom Sufi-Burridge tells us what likely caused President Trump to call the counter totally unacceptable.
4: An Iranian source speaking to an Iranian state-linked news agency, and they say that Iran wants an immediate end to the war on all fronts, and that seems to be a reference to the war in Lebanon, Israel's military campaign against the Iranian proxy Hezbollah. There's no sign Israel is about to wrap up that military campaign. And also they want a lifting of U.S. sanctions, namely on Iranian oil exports within 30 days, the unfreezing of billions of dollars worth of Iranian assets which are held in countries around the world. And they also are pointing towards a new management system of the Strait of Hormuz.
3: A murder at the University of Washington this weekend is under investigation. Seattle authorities say a 19-year-old transgender woman was found stabbed to death in the laundry room of a campus housing building, the killer on the loose. ABC's Trevor Ault.
5: This is an armed and dangerous subject that is still on the run. They say it's a black man about 5'7" with a slim build and a beard. And what we have heard is that this was called in as a stabbing. Now, that suspect was apparently seen fleeing the scene by one of the witnesses there who were at the apartment complex at the time.
3: Be nice to your neighbors. A Philadelphia woman trapped in a West Oak Lane burning home early Sunday escaped injury thanks to the people living next door. Emma Hammond Vincent says the woman called to say she was trapped on her home's third floor and she couldn't see through the smoke to escape. Vincent alerted her husband, who ran next door, and pulled that neighbor safely through a third floor window.
6: We all talk about it, like what you're going to do, what's the exit strategy. So you just never think that you have to actually enforce it. So I think that we did pretty good as neighbors to be able to make sure that we all got out safe.
3: Vincent added her husband always wanted to be a firefighter. 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
7: Finding great candidates to hire can be